0: Ben said they look thin, and I said, well, they got 30 minutes. But not much has changed across the way there with Priceville. Now, the Desher fans have filled up the stands. It's a good standing of crowd out here. Now, we do have the 2006-2007 graduate class here, and we have also the 1977. I saw Goose. He was out there and a few others. All right, Brian Rodriguez, he's got the ball in his hand, and he puts it on the tee at the 40-yard line. They break the huddle. We got 12 minutes, and we are ready for Desher Tiger football right here on 105.5. All right, Brian's going. He's going to back up, take his steps. Here we go. He's kicking from my left to right. He is headed to Cave Street. He's going to put it at the 4. That's where it's going to be taken by Priceville. Lots of hits going on, and that's a big hit at the 23-yard line.
1: That was – let me get my – that was Dontavious Sanford, number 36, I believe, on that hit.
0: Eli Edwards was in there on the stop as well. There we go. That's where Priceville will take over.
1: Last week we got our wash and spin very early in the game. Scott King is on the sideline. He's in charge of that hit of the night. So he gets to see the intensity. So
0: we had a couple of them. So they're going to spark the ball at the 25-yard line. That is where the Priceville Bulldogs will start their first possession of this game. Remember, they won the coin toss and elected to take the ball. We'll get it when we come out of halftime. They're going to give it to the running back over the left-hand side, and Jason Lindsay on the, across the way, he moves up a yard and a half. So we're going to call it second and nine.
1: Deontay Porter and Phoenix Carpenter collapsed the hole, and just not much going to happen right there in the interior as they got second and long. Trips to the right and single to the left, Ryan.
0: They got one running back in the backfield to the right of the quarterback. Now, they say the quarterback is good, and he does have an arm. He will use his receivers. He throws it out in the flat. He's going to make it out to the 30, about the 34. Warner gets the tackle. So we're going to be third and two for the Bulldogs. Let's see, that was number nine. I'm sorry, that was number six for Priceville. That's Wilson. Number nine is Uriah. That's the other wide receiver that he goes to.
1: Yep.
0: He's going to the far side. Now he's got number Wilson, or he's got number six Wilson and Uriah to the far left and another receiver. He's going to roll to his left. He's going to look to throw it short and
1: incomplete.
0: Yep. Miscommunication there. Wide receiver was not where he threw the ball at all. So it's going to be fourth and short.
1: C.J. Grant and Sawyer Presley doing a good job on coverage, so the quarterback just didn't have anywhere to throw it into the ground. Fourth and two, a long two. They're looking, looks like they're going to punt, Brian.
0: All right, Fletcher is going to be back to receive for the Tigers. They're going to respot the ball in the right hash. Fletcher's going to be standing on his own 40. Yard line, but now this punter is really shallow. Here's the, and he's going to punt it, guys. We can get that at some point. And a good punt, it hits at the 25.
1: Yes.
0: What a punt! It's going to roll all the way to the 11 yard line. Wow.
1: Yep.
0: He was shallow though. He was
1: very
0: really shallow.
1: He did like a little rugby style sideways kick, but he got a great roll out of it. So. They changed the field. The Tigers are backed up towards the Tigers den as they're going to be heading from our right to the left to go to Cave Street.
0: All right, we'll get Scott's coach's opinion in just a little bit on can we get that punt down the road.
2: So I'll be interested to see if we get them in a fourth and longer, You know, that's fourth and two, so we played it safe what we do there.
0: Right.
2: He was 7 yards deep, so I imagine we come.
1: Yep.
0: All right, Bryson Williams, he has two wide receivers to the left, and now Carson Lyle is going to join him. They're going to throw it to Fletcher in the on the screen. He is going to make one miss, and he's going to be tackled at the 22-yard line. So that's going to be a first down for the Desher Tigers.
1: Coach Lake Spurgeon just left our booth before we went on air, and he was talking about the first play. Bryson was. He said, yeah, it's going to be a pass. So we've seen the first play.
0: There it was. Now Fletcher's going to be to the left and Trip Clark out to the right. Bryson Williams is going to roll to his right. He's going to make one guy miss, and he's going to throw it to get it out of his hands. He was under a lot of pressure there.
1: Armani was

0: covered on the flat route. And smart move by Bryson. He stepped up in the pocket, took a couple steps to the right, and as he was falling down, just flung it towards Armani for incomplete pass.
1: All right, that stops the clock at 9:54. We are scoreless in the first inning with the Priceville Bulldogs with at homecoming inside Howard Chapel Stadium. Bryson's going to throw it fast, quick, out to Fletcher. He's going to try to make a guy move, and it takes another guy to come and tackle him. He's close to a first down.
0: Yep.
1: Let's see if they move the sticks across the way. Now they're going to move them. That's another. So that's 10 yards apiece for Fletcher. All right, same play, same side. Nothing doing on that one. I mean, you can only run the play so many
0: times. Yeah, just another quick hitch to Fletcher. The chains weren't even set when they snapped the ball, so the Tigers were quick to the line, and just a little quick pass to Fletcher. As Fletcher's going to come out for a breather, and Eli Edwards is going to check in.
1: So far, no running plays for the Tigers here in this opening drive that started on the 11-yard line. Bryson's rolling to his right. He's got a man open, and it's in and out of his hands. I believe that's number 6, Armani Holland.
0: Yep.
1: Hit him right in the hands.
0: Yeah, I couldn't tell if the defender got his hand on it right from where we are at the angle all the way across the field. He might have hit it right when it hit Armani's hand, but it looked like he was going to catch that one. So 3rd and 9, Brian, from our own 33-yard line.
1: All right, and we've yet to run the ball. So let's see if Coach Spurgeon has been setting something up on this one. Now we got 3 wide receivers to the right, Armani Jones behind, and we're going to roll and we're going to throw it. He's looking to find a man. He's got a man deep. That is caught at the 20, and he's going to be tackled at the 14-yard line. That's Eli Edwards,
0: number 5.
1: Guys, I don't have my glasses on. That's Eli Edwards, number 5.
0: Hey, me and Brian thought at the same time. He was 12 yards behind everybody, just sitting in the middle of the post. Bryson Williams crow hops and throws it about 45 yards. Huge pickup for the Tigers, 1st and 10 from the 15.
1: Here's Bryson. He's going to give it to Armani over the left-hand side. He's got some blockers, and he's going to be down at the 5-yard line, it looks like.
0: Good running by Armani, just like last week. 9 hard yards, and it's going to be 2nd and 1 from the 5-yard line.
1: All right, I got my glasses on now. That'll help. Tyler Holmes checks in the game, and we're going to give it to Armani. That is going to be a 5-yard touchdown. Armani Jones.
0: Good job by Armani. Just a little little trap play. Nobody touched him. He walked in untouched. So the Tigers are going to be the first to get on the scoreboard tonight as Tripp Brooks is lining up for the point after.
1: So that was 89 yards, right? 89-yard drive. It took off about 3 minutes of the clock. Every play was a pass but 2.
0: Yep.
1: All right, here's the snap, the hold, and the kick, and it is good. Destro Tigers score first. Destro Tigers 7, Priceville Bulldogs 0, 8:10 left to go in the first, and we'll be back after this 30-second timeout.
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1: Welcome back to Homecoming, Destro Tiger fans. We are Destro Tigers of 7, Priceville Bulldogs 0. 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With only 2 rushing plays, which is really odd for the Destro Tigers.
0: Yes.
1: I mean, extremely different. Brian Rodriguez is going to take this ball, and he's going to put it in the middle of the field. Referee hands him the ball. The Priceville Bulldogs have one man standing on about the 10-yard line, but now Rodriguez, he regularly puts it around the 4 or the 5. Now Priceville backs up. Rodriguez with the approach, and he puts it in the air, and again, caught at the 5.

0: yard line by the Priceville Bulldogs. The Tigers comes up with a great open field tackle.
1: Warner Johnson.
0: Is that Warner Johnson?
1: Warner was double teamed, shed his block to pick number 24 up, and pile drived him.
0: Put his helmet right in the chest.
1: Yep.
2: He's leading the charge right now for another T-shirt. How many did he? I know he got one last week.
1: He's only got, I think George has two.
0: George has two.
1: And Warner only has one, I think.
0: All right, first and 10 for the Bulldogs at the 24-yard line. This is almost exactly where they started last time. All right, they got the three wide receivers to the left, one to the right, and they put their running back in motion. They're going to roll to the right, and they have it completed. Let's see. Is Bryson Williams playing defense?
1: No,
0: at number nine.
1: That's out there is Sawyer, George Youngblood, and CJ.
0: For a second, I thought I saw number nine out there, but that's not the case. 19.
2: You got three safeties out there: Tristan Well, yep. Sawyer, and George Youngblood.
1: Yep. George will pop you now.
0: So at halftime, let me remind y'all what Coach Malone said about George. It was a good statement. All right, they're going to give it off the right side off the guard, and picks up about 1 yard. It's going to be third and 6.
2: Playing Priceville, you can tell they throw the ball a lot. We've got 5 DBs on the field.
0: Yeah.
2: Six interior guys, so not respecting the run very much.
1: No. Hey, and they got some big linemen. We said that at the pregame. Before we started, they're
2: some good looking skill guys too.
1: Yeah.
0: All right, now they're going to split. They got two wide receivers on both sides. They're going to put one in motion to the right side, which will have 3. He's going to roll to the right. He's looking to throw it. Kendrick is going to be overthrown and possibly almost intercepted by George Youngblood.
1: In and out of his hands.
0: Yep.
1: On the 50-yard line. So I don't know if that's a.
0: Kendrick Gunn was in the quarterback's face.
1: Yes.
0: It's going to be 4th and 6. All right, let's see what they do this time, how far he drops back.
2: They've watched – our coaches obviously have watched film on this. We're not really subbing anybody in. This would normally be a situation where we'd sub people in. So they must have faked some stuff or seen some things to not want to sub a bunch of people in on this.
1: Yep.
0: All right, Fletcher is going to be standing on his own 42-yard line. The punter is a touch deeper than he was last time. Not much. Same thing. He's going to kick it away from Fletcher. It's going to hit on the 30, and it's going to bounce. And that's where they're going to mark it at the 31-yard line of the Destro Tigers. So that's where we'll start. Last time he had a really good roll. This time it hit about the same spot, but it died right there. So not much luck for that one.
1: 6:21 left in the first quarter. I figure we're gonna take a heat timeout, Brian.
0: Okay.
1: Tigers leading 7-0.
0: So we have an officials timeout. Tigers are up 7-0. We're back after this 30-second timeout.
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0: All right, welcome back to Howard Chapel Stadium. Tonight's homecoming, 2006-2007, folks are in the stands. They had a lot of fun at the pep rally. The Destro Tigers are back on the field. 6:21 left to go in the first quarter. We're up 7-0. We're going to start it on the 31-yard line. Bryson's going to fake it. He's on his feet. He's at the 50. He makes another man move. He's at the 40. He's got some blockers. And to the 20, and he's going to be shoved out of bounds at the 15-yard line.
1: Hey, Bryson Williams got out front. I want to brag on these people blocking downfield. Tripp Clark, Armani, and Fletcher. What looked like linemen running down the hash marks, and Bryson was jumping inside, outside. Huge run by Bryson Williams.
0: So I was counting the people that he made miss himself without blocks. He made 4 people miss him. by stopping

0: and changing directions. All right, we're going to give it to Armani. He's going to try to make it to the edge, and he is met by the defensive end who stayed at home. Well played there, number 26 for Priceville. That's Carter Hamilton. He did a really good job. That's going to make the Tigers lose about 4 yards. It'll be second and 14. We can get a first down at the 4.
1: Yep.
0: All right, Tigers are set. Here's the snap. He's going to look to throw, and that was a hitch and go that was not a hitch and go.
1: Little miscommunication.
0: He threw it to the hitch.
1: Yeah.
0: And Fletcher went.
1: Yeah, we had a post wheel route, and somebody was supposed to run a hitch. Uh-huh. But a little miscommunication. So third and 13 from the 16-yard line, so we'll try it one more time. Clarks
0: right.
1: And Lyles. And
0: Fletcher's going to go to the far side, Lyles and Clark to this side, and they're going to throw it on to Fletcher. That's going to be a touchdown, untouched. A little bubble screen.
1: Yes.
0: It was perfect.
1: Hey, we tried that at Russell, and it didn't work. We hadn't had to run one since. But Fletcher ran the bubble screen. Everybody released their guys. Fletcher's going to walk in the end zone for a big Tiger touchdown.
0: All right, that was a 14-yard receiving touchdown for Fletcher and Bryson there. Tripp Brooks back on. Jay Murner for the snap. George Youngblood for the hold. Snap is... Yeah, George's got it down. Tripp's got it up, and they say it's no good.
1: Just a little bit left.
0: Just pushed it just a little bit. All right, 5:07 left to go in the first. Tigers are up 13-0 over the Priceville Bulldogs. We'll be right back after this one-minute timeout.
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2: Welcome back, Tiger fans. Your new score, 13-0, with 5:07 left to go in the first quarter. Rodriguez puts it in the air, and he's going to take it at the one. And he runs into the end zone, and he cannot bring that ball out.
3: Brian, what did you say before the game? You said, I hope he kicks one in the end zone.
2: Yeah. He did. If he hadn't have caught it, it would have went in the end zone.
3: Yep.
2: Now, Landon told me right before that Fletcher setup was set. Fletcher touchdown was set up by Bryson Williams. That was a 55-yard run, which was very impressive because he went straight up the middle. And like I said, he made three or four miss, and then he had his blockers in front of him, and that was a great play.
3: Great run by Bryson. You know, we said the first game, we said, hey, Bryson's got to figure out a different way to not run. But, hey, as long as he's running like that, I'm happy with it.
2: All right, first and 10 from their own 20-yard line, the Priceville Bulldogs will take possession. They're going to drop straight back. And he is almost tackled by that's Phoenix, I think, that got a hand on him.
3: Yep.
2: But he's going to pick up 7. It'll be second down and 3.
3: Warner ran him out of bounds, and Phoenix almost got the turf monster on him and tripped him as he went by. But that was a quarterback draw all the way. He acted like he's going to pass and just took off streaking run.
2: All right, they're going to take one wide receiver out of the game, and they're going to put another fullback, a wingback in. So they got two split to the left, one to the right. Here's a snap. They're going to give it up the middle, and that's going to be Pricewell's very first down of the game.
3: Kendrick Gunn on the tackle.
2: Thank you, Landon. I said that, then you agreed, so it makes me feel better. Pricewell's first down comes with 4:18 left to go in the first quarter. That's pretty good for your defense there.

0: pretty hard.
1: They turned around at the same time.
0: Saffold.
1: I'm not sure if Saffold didn't see it. Malone is really upset, and he's letting them know it. But, hey, another first down for the Priceville Bulldogs.
0: Long first down.
1: Give it to them. That was a good throw, good catch.
0: They make it all the way to the Tiger 30-yard line.
1: Yep.
0: And we got a little movement.
1: That's the first penalty of the game. I didn't want to
0: for
1: say
0: anybody.
1: I didn't want to jinx this, but that's the first penalty of the game. We had an underclassman in. Got a little excited and just jumped off. So Deontay Porter's going to come in and say, hey, I got you, sir.
0: Put Take your breather.
1: Yep.
0: We got a half moon here right in front of us.
1: Yep.
0: I'm not sure why I added that, but 3:33, the Tigers are up 13-0. Priceville has it first down and five from the 25-yard line.
1: Oh.
0: Whoa, a little misdirection play. Price was going to march this one in the end zone untouched from the 25-yard line. And that is number five for Priceville. That's going to be Kaysen Drawball.
1: Yep. So that was just a little GT as they got a misdirection. Tigers over-pursued to the far side, and on the reverse, they came back. So
0: we got sucked into that one.
1: Yep.
0: Priceville this week has another left-handed, left-footed kicker. We saw that, a week ago or 2 weeks ago? Here's a snap. It was on the ground. I believe it's up and good. There was some question about it, but they conferred. All right, with 3:19 left to go, the Dutch Tigers are up 13-7 over the Priceville Bulldogs. We'll be back with kickoff after this 30-second timeout.
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0: All right, welcome back, Destro Tiger fans, for Destro Tiger football right here on 105.5 The Big Dog. 3:19 left to go in the first quarter. Destro Tigers are up 13-7 over the Priceville Bulldogs with homecoming here inside Howard Chapel Stadium. The crowd is still pretty electric. They're trying to keep up their energy from last week from Hamilton. I think the entire Destro fan base was exhausted after Hamilton last week.
1: Yeah.
0: I know I was exhausted.
1: And then you got, right after that, you have homecoming.
0: Yeah, I know.
1: Homecoming time is exhausted.
0: Now, don't forget, next week the Destro Tigers are off. We will not be – I got to figure out where I'm going next week, what I'm going to go watch and see. Jordan Fleming is in the booth just in case she needs to be on the radio. All right, Tiger fans, here we go. He's going to kick off from the 40, and right in the end zone. So the Tigers will bring it out on the 20-yard line. We were talking at the commercial. Their field goal kicker can boom it, and he's also the kickoff guy. And so 3:19, that was Armani Jones that caught that one. He tried to keep it on the goal line, but the momentum took him into the end zone. 3:19, Bryson and his Destro Tiger offense takes the field, and we're going to hand it off to Armani over the right-hand side. He's going to square his shoulders and go forward without trying to hit the edge, and he's going to pick up 4 yards, second down and six. They're going to put it on the 24-yard line. The Priceville Bulldogs strung that out, and he said, you know what, let's forget it. And he said, he pushed forward and got 4 yards. We have Fletcher and Eli Edwards split out to the right. Now Carson Lyles is going to join them in motion, and we're going to throw it to Fletcher and on that same screen, and the Priceville Bulldogs stayed at home. They're going to say no gain on that one. Ball still be on the 24-yard line, third and six. Trip Clark comes back in. Him and Fletcher are going to go to the far side of the field. Bryson is going to be in the backfield

0: the shotgun with Armani Jones to his right. Carson's going to be split out to the far right, too. Here's the snap. He's going to look to throw it across the middle. Oh, he had two intended receivers, was Tripp Clark and Fletcher.
1: In and out of the hands of Tripp. So that's going to bring up fourth and six as the Tigers look like they're bringing on the punt team. 2:03 left in the first quarter.
0: All right. That was three and out. That was quick.
1: Yep. So Tigers are only leading 13-7. We need to make sure we can keep this game together and don't have any letdowns.
0: All right, George back to punt. He's going to be on his 9-yard line. Priceful is going to be standing on their own 42. Here's the snap. George is going to get off a nice punt. He fair caught it at around the 37-yard line. So a little bit better field position for the Priceville Bulldogs this time. They've started their last couple on the 20-25-yard line. So this time they'll be all the way out to the 37. And the defense struggled. They had some little misdirection plays that we bit on the fake and went the other direction.
1: Yep. So Tigers got to settle down, play defense just a little bit better, and
0: stay at home.
1: Stay at home. So. Price was going from our left to the right. Twins left, twins right.
0: They're going to put them in a motion to the left side. They're going to throw it across the middle. There's a good hit. That's Presley. It's caught by the Priceville Bulldogs. It's going to be second and maybe two. Second and two. That's a pickup of 8 for the Bulldogs on the slant.
1: They're out to their 45-yard line. As they're nearing midfield.
0: 1:30 on the clock. It's ticking. Same formation as last time. Two wide receivers to both sides. One long running back. He's going to stay in and block. They're going to that's intercepted. But not intercepted by Warner Johnson.
1: Warner caught the ball and made about 2 half steps and then dropped it. So we got a.
0: I don't think that's good football commentating when you say it was intercepted than not intercepted.
1: Yep. We got a player down, so we'll let him check on him. Probably take a time out if you want to.
0: Matt Atkins is out checking on the injured player, and we'll be back after a 1-minute timeout.
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0: All right, welcome back, Tiger fans. We got 3rd and 2 from the Priceville 45-yard line, and they're going to fake the – oh, he's got it. They're going to fake the pass and give it to the running back, and he runs straight up the middle. He's going to make it to the 49-yard line. That's good enough for a Priceville first down to move the chains. And that was Kendrick Gunn on the stop.
1: These Priceville Bulldogs have some yellow helmets and yellow gloves. And I keep thinking I see a flag thrown, but it's just their gloves and helmets.
0: Yeah.
1: So.
0: All right, Priceville's going to set back up with the same formation. Now they're going to put them. They've got a running back directly behind the quarterback and one to his left. For protection. He's going to go deep on this one. C.J. Grant is in coverage. And if they call pass interference on C.J., C.J. was in front of the Priceville receiver.
4: I believe that's coming back, guys.
0: Yeah. They're not moving the chains.
1: That referee was right on him.
0: Yeah.
1: Okay.
0: Yeah, it's on Priceville. There we go.
1: So that's what Quez Saffold said a minute ago.
0: Yeah, he pushed him.
1: As he pushed off, and this time

0: going to go against Priceville. So that's a huge completion that's going to be backed up. He caught it on the 15-yard line. And they're going to be first and, Scott,
1: 25. First and 25.
0: First and 25 from their own 33-yard line. So they could have been on our 20, or our 15. Man, they just walked a long way backwards. So here we go. 30 seconds left in the first quarter. Tigers are leading 13-7 over the Priceville Bulldogs.
2: First and long for the Bulldogs here. They're going to put this one in the air. I'm pretty sure it's going to be a screen to the left-hand side, and the Destro Tigers are going to have him tackled at the 40. Depends on where they spot it, around the 44. Well, they're going to put him all the way to the 45.
0: Kendrick Gunn with the first contact, and Sawyer Presley came over the top to make the finish the tackle off. So second and 14.
2: So they're going to go quick. And that's going to be the end of the first quarter, guys. And the Dutch Tigers are up 13-7 over the Priceville Bulldogs. But the Priceville Bulldogs have the ball on their own 45-yard line. We're back after this one-minute timeout.
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2: All right, welcome back to 105.5, the Big Dog. We're right here inside Howard Chapel Stadium. We're going to flip the field. We only had to go 10 yards. The Priceville Bulldogs are going to be on their own 45 with second and 14. And they've thrown the ball, but they've also ran it pretty well. Black Scott said they throw it more than any. So he's going to drop straight back, and he's going to try to go deep this time. And no flag. Great coverage there at Saffold again. Quez Saffold was on the coverage. I mean, he was in his face,
0: man,
2: all the way down, step for step, right in front of Scott.
0: Numbers to numbers.
2: And he do good?
6: Priceville wanted that call right there, but both guys were hand-fighting, and that's a good no call letting them play.
2: Yeah. All right. We're going to go third and long, third and 14. Price was going to stack the far right side. They're going to have three wide receivers to the right, one to the left. Quarterback number 10, Eubanks, is going to be in the shotgun. He's going to take it. He's going to drop straight back. He's going to hold it, and he is tackled by the
0: – did you see
2: he grabbed his left arm.
0: Who is
2: – Don
0: – Dontavious.
2: Yeah, Sanford. He just grabbed him and pulled him back and says, "Here, you're going to stay right here with me."
0: Hey, so the quarterback had the ball in his right hand, and Dontavious went past him – and grabbed his wrist and just jerked him down. So, fourth and 20 from their own 40.
2: I was trying to say Dayton.
0: Yes. They flipped the field. They're kicking it. Price was kicking it towards Cave Street.
2: All right. Here's the snap. He's going to go to his right. He's going to kick a spiral away from Fletcher and is going to bounce. Man, he's got a really good bounce on that. It's going to be go out of bounds at the 19-yard line.
0: Yep.
2: Wow, what a punt. George did go after that one. So for those of you that missed the pregame with Coach Malone, one of the things is that last week we did not call George Youngblood's name hardly at all, maybe twice through the whole game. But George Youngblood covered a guy that the week before had like 20-something – no, not – like

0: 15 catches. And so Coach Malone and Coach Wood said, we don't want this guy to catch a ball. And that was the coach's son, and so he did not. So it was very impressive. We're going to give it to Armani up the middle, and he's going to fight for almost no yards. But it took everybody to bring Armani down on that one. It's going to be second and 10. Tyler Holmes has checked into the game as a wide receiver. Him and Armani Holland are going to be split to the short side of the field at the visitor side. Jones is going to be to the left side, and we're going to fake it, and we hit him across. Oh, for Armani on the slant across the middle, went out of his hands. Third and 10 now for the Tigers. We got to come up and get the offense clicking here. Drop pass there. That was to Hot. The intended receiver was Holland on that one. Tripp Clark and Fletcher and Carson Lyles are going to be split to the wide side of the field towards the home side. Third and 10 from the 19. And we're going to throw it to Jones out in the flat, and he is still on his feet. Oh, he's going to be short, just short of the first down.
1: I think he got it, didn't he?
0: Yeah, he had to get to the 29.
1: Yeah, they're moving.
0: They're moving it. Okay, good,
2: He got it by the nose. Scott, are you down there?
1: Yes, yeah, I'm right on.
2: See that block by number 44, Carson Lyles on the kick out?
1: Yes, he is. Both of them guys, I think that was Fletcher also.
2: Yep.
1: Great blocking on the outside.
2: Yep.
0: All right, new set of downs for the Tigers because, like I said, I didn't think he got it.
2: I thought he was really close.
0: Here's the snap. They're going to hit Clark on the slant, and he's going to be hauled down at the 38-yard line.
2: I talked to Tripp Clark last night at the Desher volleyball game where Desher went 3-0 against Brooks in a big region game, and he said that arm is feeling good. So good completion by Tripp Brooks.
0: All right, second and two. Here's the snap. Bryson's going to keep it himself. He's going to have the first down. He's on his feet, and they have him at the 49-yard line. That's a flag on the far side. Yep.
2: Yep.
1: Face mask is what Jay Murner's saying.
0: Oh.
1: Hey, Jay changed his mind. He called face mask first.
2: Holding on the Tigers.
0: I hope it wasn't Jay Holden.
2: Yeah.
0: All right, so that's going to negate that one.
1: Hey, it's still going to be second and short right here because we were a good 10 yards past the line of scrimmage.
0: Yeah.
1: I went past the first down marker.
2: Second and one and a half?
0: Yeah. We're going to gain a half yard on that one. So second penalty for us. First penalty for us, second penalty. We had an offsides. We had offsides and then a hold right here. So we'll try to keep up with that to make the coaches happy. Second and short still. So the referee's going to blow this. They're going to stop the clock, and they're going to come. They're going to stand over the ball and discuss. Are they discussing the placement?
2: Yeah, I think they're trying to decide where the.
0: They're going to leave it.
2: Yep. 9:13 left until halftime here at homecoming. Dexter Tigers are leading 13-7 over the Priceville Bulldogs.
0: All right, second and short. We're going to put Armani in motion. And Bryson's going to keep it. And he's going to be hit hard at the 45-yard line.
2: He went to spin, and that guy
0: got him.
2: Got him hit right in the face mask. So.
0: All right, Fletcher's going to come out. Eli Evers is going to come in. That's going to be speed on speed, but Eli has been resting after that long catch that he had a while ago. He looks excited, so let's see if it goes to Eli. Tripp and Clark and Eli are going to split to the left side. It's a bad snap, and Bryson's going to fall on it for a loss of three. Second and 13.
2: All right. That plagued us last week on a couple of snaps, so maybe we can get it back. And the Tigers are in tight. They're a little bit different formation than we've been running. So, second and 13, as you said, Brian.
0: The Tigers are up 13-7 over the Priceville Bulldogs, 8:05.

0: The Tigers try to get them to jump off sides. We're going to give it to Armani over the middle, and he's going to be out to the 49-yard line.
1: Yep.
0: All right, that's going to be 1, 2, 3, 4, 5, 6, 7, third and seven.
1: Armani's getting to the – all of our backs are getting to the secondary, to the second level. And just, man, if we can just get by past one person, we're off to the races. But third and seven.
0: All right, here's the snap. They got Eli on the slant, and he's going to change directions. He's across midfield to the 40-yard line of the Priceville Bulldogs. Eli Edwards having a good night tonight.
1: Yep. Quick slant, as Brian said, and Eli just confidently caught the ball, turned back to the outside, got another 5 or 6 yards after he caught the ball.
0: Dexter Tigers are working fast. They're going to throw it to the other side of the field, and that is also to Eli Edwards. He catches it, and he is hit immediately. He picks up 6. So we're going to be second down and 4. I can't believe he held on to that ball. Tripp's going to come out. Armani Jones is coming out. Eli comes out. C.J. Grant goes in as your running back. Tyler Holmes goes in. I didn't see who the third one was that went in. Second and 4 with some new guys. And Bryson's going to keep it. This boy is at the 20. Oh, he is tackled from behind at the 15.
1: Yeah,
0: I thought he was going.
1: Yep. Good block by C.J. Grant out here on the outside.
0: Absolutely.
1: And Jeremiah Fletcher, as Scott King said a minute ago, big first down for the Tigers as they're closing in to score again. We're going to have a timeout on the field, Brian.
0: All right. I think we're good for a heat break. 6:24 left to go before halftime. Dexter Tigers are up 13-7 over the Priceville Bulldogs, and we'll step away for a one-minute timeout.
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0: All right, Dutch Tiger fans, welcome back to homecoming. Landon Hunton just told me that Brooks and Hamilton are tied at 7 currently right now. And then so we threw it down to Scott, and we asked, who do we want to win? And so Scott said we want Hamilton to win. So there it is. I wonder whether – do we know where they're playing at, Brooks or
1: Hamilton? Brooks is on the road.
0: So they're at
1: Brooks
0: Hamilton.
1: Has got to come here, Hamilton, and West Morgan.
0: Okay. All right, the Tigers have first down and 10 from the 15-yard line. Jay Murner is going to be split, standing up out to the right, and to the far side is Eli and Fletcher. Carson Lyles is going to go in motion to the left, so that's going to put 3 out there. They're going to throw it. Oh, it's batted down. They were throwing it to Jay, and it was batted down at the line of scrimmage. So we will try this again. 6:12 on the clock. That incomplete pass stops the clock. The Dutch Tigers are up 13-7. We're trying to put 6 more on the board real quick here. Eli Edwards and Fletcher are going to be split out to the left. We're going to give it to Jones over the right-hand side, and he's going to be tackled at the – they're going to put him at the 11-yard line.
1: So we can pick up a first down. Scott, is that down on the 5-yard line to get the first down?
4: 5-yard line for the first down.
1: All right.
0: Scott, who do you got there?

0: talking with you.
1: He's with the big boss.
2: Who is it?
3: Mr. Tate.
2: Okay, I couldn't tell.
1: We need to do a Mr. Tate interview one game.
2: 3rd and 6 for the Tigers here. Bryson gets everybody settled in where they're supposed to be. Here's the snap, and he's looking to his left, and he's going to throw it back to Jay. He's going to have it caught at the about the 3-yard line. That's going to be a 1st down. Everybody was covered to the left. That's where he was.
3: Ray Marner had about a sliver of turf in between him and the out-of-bounds line.
1: Hey,
3: that's good on Sundays. Both feet were in.
1: Hey, hands team, and Jay Marner has that kid's height advantage about 18 inches taller than him. Good matchup.
2: Now, we're going to have Tyler Holmes out to the left. CJ is in the backfield. We're going to pitch it to CJ. He's got some blockers, and he puts his hand down. They're going to call him down and back at the 5. It's going to be a loss of 1.
1: Little jump-up drill as CJ. I thought he kept his knee up.
3: He wasn't down. That was a quick whistle right there.
1: Yeah.
3: Quick whistle.
1: He shakes his hand. Hey, I wasn't down. So, just a power eye. Scott, what did you call that last week, that formation?
3: It's a power eye, Maryland eye type deal. Yeah. You have 2 fullbacks and a deep tailback right there.
1: It's like a wishbone eye.
2: Price will set up on it last time. Bryson is going under center, and Bryson's going to keep it. Man, he takes a hit in the backfield, but he's going to be tackled at the 2-yard line.
1: Just a QB follow as he's going to go in and follow the tailback and both fullbacks.
2: All right, we're swapping out a handful of people here.
1: See what Coach Lake Spurgeon's got drawn up for this 3rd and 2.
3: I think we're 4 down territory right here. Yeah. So, I mean, you got 2 plays to play with.
2: Hey, George Youngblood was in on that last offensive play. That I missed that.
1: Yep.
2: 3:47. Carson Lyles goes in motion. We're going to – was that blow dead?
3: Timeout.
2: Timeout, Priceful. That's going to be another keeper.
1: Yep.
2: All right, the Priceful Bulldogs elect to take a timeout in the first half with 3:43 left to go. The Tigers are up 13-7, or the Priceful Bulldogs will be back after this 1-minute timeout.
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2: All right, welcome back, Desert Tiger fans. Let's see. We have 3rd down and goal from around the maybe 2-yard line, and the Priceville Bulldogs elect to take this time out to see where we were lined up. We've had 3 or 4 different formations the last 4 or 5 at plays. They have switched guys in and out. Priceville was trying to switch out a linebacker, and they were unable to do that, so I think that's maybe where some of this timeout came from. He was coming onto the field, then he smartly got back off the field. Coach Burks is on the sidelines trying to get some life over there to get a stop here defensively. All right, Bryson and the Tigers are back on the field. Here's the snap. Bryson's going to follow. He's going to lean forward. He's going to be down at the 1. It's going to be 4th and 1. And like Coach King said a while ago, this is 4th down. I mean, you got to go for it. You got to put the score in.
3: We're going back heavy right here.
2: All right.
3: The Maryland I would expect to see a quarterback from these.
1: This is gut check time right here. You should be able to say we're running.
2: Deontay Porter comes in. They bring a couple of big guys in and run a couple of them off. But I see Porter that just went in. George is in here as well. Hey, the ball's on the ground. CJ's going to pick it up. He's going to run to the left. And

0: told Price was going to have him stopped at the 3-yard line. Wowzers. The ball squirted all the way back to the 5-yard line.
1: So that looked like a fumble rooski as the Tigers just fumbled it on the handoff. Couldn't really tell what was going on. Number two, C.J. Grant instinctively grabs the ball from the wing position.
0: I thought he had a chance to get in.
1: So that's a wild play as Price was going to take over on their own 4-yard line, and we're going to have one checked out. Maybe got the breath knocked out of him, so we got timeout on the field. 2:54 left until halftime. Tigers are leading 13-7.
0: All right. So as trainer Matt Atkins checks on the player on the field, we're going to step away for at least a minute timeout, and we'll be right back.
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0: All right, welcome back, Tiger fans. Pricewell with a big stop at the goal line. They're going to be 1st and 10 from their own 4-yard line, and they're going to hand it off to get a little space, some breathing room, and he's still not down. The Dutch Tigers are trying to get the ball. He's going to be out to the – this side of the field has him marked at the 11.
1: Good leg drive by the Priceville Bulldog. Nobody blew the whistle.
0: Yeah, he just kept on going.
1: Forward. So.
0: So it's going to be 2nd down and 3, maybe 4. All right, they're going to keep it on the ground again, and he's going to be short of the 1st down, maybe about a yard. It's going to be 3rd and 1 yard line. He's out to the 13-yard line. I can't really tell from here. Clock's ticking. We're fixing to hit 2 minutes here before halftime. Priceville offense has 3rd down and 1. A throwing team has been keeping it on the ground. Now he's going to roll out to the right-hand side, and he's going to throw it out of bounds. So 4th now. And let's see what Priceville decides to do on this one.
1: So decision time, the Dutch Tigers are going to get the ball after halftime. It looks like they're electing to bring their punt team on. So as Scott said earlier, 4th and short, you have to respect this quarterback. Like you said, it looks like they might be running some fakes or something. So
0: Fletcher's going to drop back. Now Fletcher will be situated right around the 45-yard line of the Priceville Bulldogs. Here's the snap. It is low, and he kicks it, and it is a bad kick. And Priceville is going to down it at the 36-yard line. What happened? Did he kick one of his players?
1: Kicked his player out in the back.
0: That's what I thought.
4: So Priceville is going to try to say that it hit one of our players, and it's their ball. That's going to be too big of a – it's right in the middle of the pile. There's no way that they saw that happen. Now, if this is a Saturday, they may review it and get the ball.
0: Yeah.
4: No way they see that tonight.
0: Correct. I thought it hit Priceville player. Well, I can't say a Priceville. It hit a person.
4: Hit somebody, but it was so fast, there's no way that they could have seen that.
0: It's our ball.
1: Yep.
0: The referee points to us. All right, 1:41 left to go. The Tigers catch a little break here. They're going to spot it at the 26-yard line.
1: Yep,
0: that's where he's going. 26-yard line. The Destro Tigers have got a little bit of a break here.
1: Good stand by the defense. Great job by getting the ball back.
0: The Destro Tigers are going to have Karsten and Fletcher and Tripp split

0: far right. And Armani Jones is going to be in the backfield with Bryson. We're going to give it to Armani on the reverse, and hey, that's going to be a loss of six.
1: So a little fumble on the when he got the ball, and Armani got it on a reverse, or a little misdirection. So second and long for the Tigers.
0: Somebody was missed on that left-hand side,
1: yeah,
0: for sure. Because that play was blown up quickly. Same formation as last time. Bryson's going to roll to his left. He's going to, I'm sure he's right, he's going to plant his feet. He's got Tripp at the 20. Tripp's on his feet, and he is hit at the 15-yard line.
2: Coming back, guys. Play.
0: Okay. False start or illegal procedure.
1: So somebody wasn't on the line when they snapped the ball. They had them covered up, and are they two back? So second and 15, as Coach Malone does a little coaching. No, I'm sorry, it's going to be more than that. It's going to be second and 20.
0: Yep.
1: Ball's going to be on the 35-yard line. So what we bragged about no penalties the first quarter, is really not working out the second quarter.
0: Especially in our direction.
1: That's correct.
0: All right. Second and 20 for the Tigers here. Bryson's going to roll to his right again. He's going to throw it downfield. He's got Eli Edwards in the end zone. Oh! In and out of the hands of the Priceful defender and Eli Edwards.
1: Yeah. It looked like I don't know if Eli didn't see the ball or what. He just kind of ran down there and didn't go for it, but almost intercepted by the Priceful Bulldogs. So third and long. 40 seconds left until halftime. Desert Tigers are leading 13-7 here at home on homecoming.
0: Again, we will get the ball coming out of halftime. I mean, I'm going to blame the smoke from the grills over there. Got in Eli's eyes. Here we go. Fletcher gets settled right here. Fletcher on the screen. And he's got some room. He makes a couple miss. He's at the 10, the 5, and he is tripped up at the 6-yard line. Wow.
1: Same play.
2: I'm out, Deshler.
1: Timeout, Deshler. Scott.
0: 29 seconds.
1: Same play we ran earlier, Brian. A little bubble screen, as you called it. And a big pickup for the Tigers.
0: Nice job by everybody. No flags. All right, 29.2 seconds left to go. The Desert Tigers have it at the 6-yard line. We'll step away for 30 seconds. We'll be right back. Well.
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0: All right, welcome back, Desert Tiger fans, to homecoming here inside Howard Chapel Stadium. The Desert Tigers, we had a goal line stand against us by the Priceville Bulldogs the last time we were right here. So let's see. First and goal from the 6-yard line, 29 seconds left to go. The Desert Tigers desperately need to put this ball in the end zone. And here we go. Here. We're going to clap one time, look to the sidelines. And here goes Bryson and the Desert Tiger offense. Here's the snap. They're throwing to Jay Murner. In the end zone, it's incomplete. That takes 1 second off the clock.
1: Jay turned around and it was thrown just a little bit to his outside. Uncatchable. 25 seconds left until halftime. Tigers are hustling the ball. Snap
0: right.
1: The ball, somebody's not on the field.
0: Priceful is going to have too many men on the field. Armani.
2: That should be it's a legal substitution, Priceful.
0: Yeah.
1: Yep. I started to say snap the ball fast because this guy took off running.
0: He was at the hash.
1: He was at the hash when they

0: snapped it.
1: So 21 seconds. That should move it to the 3-yard line, I believe, or the 2. He's going to be at the 2-yard line. All right. Bryson and the Desert Tiger offense have the play called from the sidelines. Armani's going to be to the left of Bryson. Here's the snap. We're going to fake it to Jones, and Bryson's going to stretch his hands out. So from that pile, you saw the ball stick up in the air and lunge forward, and Bryson's going to have a 3-yard rushing touchdown for the Desert Tigers.
0: Good job, Bryson.
1: So that's going to make it 19. George, Jay, and Tripp are on for the extra point here. Let's see if Tripp can make it 19 to 20, and
0: yep.
1: That is going to be good.
0: Good job, Tripp.
1: Desert Tigers are going to make it 20-7 with 19 seconds left to go, and we'll step away for 30 seconds, and we'll be right back with another kickoff.
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1: Welcome back, Desert Tiger fans, inside Howard Chapel Stadium with homecoming for the 2006-2007 graduating class. It'll be the 2006 football team, 2007 graduating year. I always get that confused.
0: Did you teach some of those?
1: No.
0: You didn't teach them?
1: They were in high school when I showed up. I showed up in 04.
0: Okay.
1: Scott was my first class.
0: Really?
1: Yes.
0: I did not know that.
1: Yeah.
3: Worst class ever assembled was fifth period in 2004.
1: We had fun.
0: Was Heath Malone in there, my old buddy?
3: Heath Malone.
1: Heath Malone was in there. Hey, there was 32 kids in that classroom. It was fun,
0: Dustin,
1: man.
0: Dustin Lawler?
1: Old Lawler, he was in there. I liked him. All right, it's going to be taken at the 5-yard line by the Priceville Bulldogs. The clock is rolling. He tries a stiff arm, and that is number 9, Uriah.
0: Edwards ran him out of bounds.
1: Burnham. I know his first name's Uriah. He's run out of bounds at the 26-yard line. They've got 11. Prosper has 11 seconds to work with here. Destler defensive, the secondary, they're getting a little cushion because there's going to be some throwing these next two plays if he can get them off.
3: Hey, if they can get... You know, if they get across midfield, they got a kicker who can kick it.
1: Yeah,
0: I mean, that's
1: right.
0: Point. Valid point, Scott.
1: He was over there warming up. He's over here kicking right now. All right, here's the snap. He's going to step up in the pocket. The Desert Tigers have him on the run, and it is caught at the 50-yard line.
0: Warner cleaned his clock right when he went and let that one go.
1: But they're going to spot him way short. That's a really bad spot for the Priceville. They're going to spot him at the Priceville 47-yard line. So it'll be first and 10. And Priceville takes a timeout with 1.6 seconds left to go, and we'll step away for 30 and be right back getting ready for halftime.
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1: Welcome back, Tiger fans. We have 1 second left to go. They put 2 seconds on the clock. Priceville

0: the ball on their own 47-yard line. They have four wide receivers, one running back. The quarterback is in the shotgun. They're working on the clock right now as we speak. And now we are ready. It appears we're ready to go. The Priceville Bulldogs called a timeout to talk about this play. The Dessler defense and secondary, they're getting ready for this play. And now the Tigers are going to call a timeout, it appears,
1: yep,
0: to talk about this play.
1: Can't take them with you.
0: It's a lot of talking about this play. All right, Tiger fans, 2 seconds. This Tiger's up 20-7 over the Priceville Bulldogs, and we're almost ready for halftime. We'll be right back after this 30-second break.
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0: All right, this play has been talked about for two timeouts here. Same formation, four wide receivers, two to the left, two to the right. We've got guys way back on the 25-yard line. And he's going to throw it in the air. The Priceville Bulldog falls down, and it was picked off by George Youngblood.
1: At the 10-yard line.
0: The Priceville Bulldog coaches weren't really happy, but he was running backwards and fell. They're still talking to the referees on that one as they head to the locker room. And now the Priceville Bulldog fans band is making their way to the field, and the Dessler Tiger band performed before the game. All right, Scott, let's go with Scott first.
3: Well, about 3 minutes ago, I didn't have anything good at all to say, but the good thing is we are up 20-7. You know, the first two drives, we jump out, we get up 13-0. You have an opportunity, just like last week. This could easily be a 35-7 game, but we've allowed them to stick around. But like I said, we finish that last drive, we go up 20-7, and we get the ball. Last week, we didn't get the ball coming out of halftime. We get the ball coming out of halftime, and we have a chance to snatch the momentum and to put this game away in the third quarter. And I got two more things. Bryson Williams and Phoenix Carpenter, both of those guys have gone down tonight. And I'll tell you what, if I was going to a fight, give me Bryson Williams and Phoenix Carpenter. Those are two ball players and tough guys.
1: Yep.
0: Absolutely. Benjamin.
1: So my good is the offense. I mean, we've stayed in it. They've held their composure. The bad is the penalties. I mean, we've got to cut these penalties out. When you're playing bigger opponents, you can't have the penalties, the illegal substitute or illegal formations, the offsides, the little things that drive coaches crazy and keep them up at night. And, you know, the other thing is, if you're in the red zone, guys, we saw this last week against Hamilton. We have to score in the red zone. We get penalties and kick ourselves backwards. So that's the bad. But the good is, like Scott just said, totally agree. 20-7 for the Dessler Tigers here at home, a homecoming at the Chap. Tigers are leading over the Priceville Bulldogs. And we get the ball coming out. So I agree totally 100% saying the same thing with Scott.
0: All right. So I know what Malone would say on this one. But this is your total yards. Dessler Tiger offense, they have accumulated 265 yards total offense, 155 yards passing, and again, to 110 yards rushing. Fletcher has had a 17-yard touchdown. Armani Jones, a 5-yard touchdown rush, and then Bryson Williams had a three-yard touchdown as well. And Tripp Brooks, he's 2-for-3. I'll talk to his mom and daddy later on. I don't know what happened to him on that. He just pushed that one a little bit to the left. He was really close. All right, guys, so what we're going to do is we're going to step away for 3 minutes. We'll come back, and we're going to talk to Dessler High School Student Council, and then we're also going to talk to Coach Brian Pounders, basketball coach, head basketball coach for the Dessler Tigers. We'll be back after this

0: 3-minute timeout.
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13: Welcome back, Tiger fans, to halftime right here inside Howard Chapel Stadium. Again, it is homecoming week. Sorry, I went brain dead there for a second. It's homecoming week here at Deschler High School, and I have two of the Deschler Tigers seniors here with me. I'm going to let you introduce yourselves.
14: Ruby Smith and Sadie Hamilton,
13: a.k.a. Smash Burger. People have really said stuff to me about me calling her Smash Burger. But in my defense, like I said, I know a bunch of these Hamiltons, and it's just easier to call everybody either Hamiltons or Smash Burger. And I'm still waiting on that check from your daddy for a free advertisement on the radio. All right, who's going first?
14: I'm going first.
13: All right, let's go, Hamilton.
14: Hello, Deschler Tigers. I'm Sadie Hamilton, Student Council President, and I would like to share what's happening at Deschler High School. It's been an exciting and busy week at DHS as the student body celebrated homecoming by dressing up for Spirit Days, showing their Tiger pride at the pep rally, and participating in the Tiger tailgate before the game. This year's homecoming theme is Disney Pixar, where the magic comes home. Each class did a fantastic job decorating their hallways to show their favorite Disney Pixar movie. The senior class homecoming theme was Toy Story, and their hallway was voted the best by the DHS alumni classes as they toured the halls today. Congratulations, seniors, on winning the hallway decoration contest. The Tiger spirit continued during our pep rally. The cheerleaders, band members, and MCs did an awesome job coordinating an energetic atmosphere. The Deschler student body participated in class cheers, battled out an intense dance-off with the returning class of 2007, and were thrilled to hear from the football captains for tonight's game. The football captain's high energy made the pep rally electrified and excited for tonight's game. Congratulations to the junior class of 2028 for winning this week's spirit stick at the pep rally. The Tigers do not have a game next Friday, but we hope to see everyone back supporting them on October 2nd as they round up the Rebels

0: Jacob wore Western to school on Thursday and into the game Friday.
1: Hello, I'm Ruby Smith, senior class secretary. Congratulations to the volleyball team for defeating the Brooks Lions and the Muscle Shoals Trojans this week. They are back in action tomorrow morning for the Brooks tournament. Good luck, ladies. The flag football team picked up their first region win against Madison County on Thursday of this week. Great job, Lady Tigers. Come support the flag football team at 6 p.m. on Thursday, September 24th, as they play against Tanner.
0: The cross-country team will run the Scottsboro Invitational tomorrow morning in Scottsboro, Alabama. The boys will race at 9:45, and the girls will race at 10:15 a.m. Come out and support these DHS cross-country runners.
2: Well, I would, but Scottsboro is a little far from me. You still got some more, Ruby? My bad.
1: The Deschler High School Student Council is selling spirit buttons for the fall semester. 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The first round of button order forms will be due September 25th, and buttons will be delivered to each school by October 1st. 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The DHS Student Council hosted the 2026 Homecoming Parade this afternoon. Selwyn Jones, this year's Grand Marshal, led the parade. He spoke at the Homecoming Assembly this morning to the DHS student body, and he gifted each student with a compass so they always know where they are going. Thank you, Officer Jones, for always caring and supporting the students at Deschler High School. Make sure to follow DHS Tiger Talk on TikTok. And as always, it's great to be a Deschler Tiger. Now let's get back to Tiger football.
2: Hi, Ruby. I agree with you. Sorry I didn't mean to get in your way there in your radio appearance. Hey, do you know what? So, like, when y'all's 20-year reunion, that's going to be 2047. What about that?
0: Are you going to be crazy?
1: That don't even sound like a real
2: I'll probably be alive. I don't know. Will I be alive?
0: You should be.
2: I'll be 70. I'll be 70. I should be. I won't be doing this, I promise you that. I'll be in the stands. All right, ladies, thank you so much. And we're going to switch and give the headset to Coach Brian Pounders. And unless you've been living under a rock, this man and Coach Phillips and Coach Janet Killen, they have been putting this out. But we're going to do another effort here. And we're going to put this out. And I've read this each week. And on social media, these guys have been putting this dinner at the Dome out. They're trying to do something a little different, fundraising for the boys and girls basketball team. All right, Coach Pounders, I'm going to let you have it.
3: Oh, thanks, Brian. I appreciate it. Like you said, this big event coming up on Saturday, October the 17th at 7 p.m., we're going to bring in former University of Alabama men's basketball coach Mark Godfrey will be our guest speaker. Coach Godfrey currently lives out in Los Angeles. He's going to be flying in to see us and to speak with us. We're going to have a silent auction starting at 7 p.m. that night. And it will go from 7 to 7:30. And some of the items we're going to have there is a Mark Sears Daniel Moore painting, Antoine Petway Daniel Moore painting, Renaissance one-night stay, dinner for two at the 360 Grill, a Yeti cooler, a duck hunt for two, a deer hunt for two, Blackberry Trail foursome and two carts, Deschler cornhole boards, fall porch decoration display, and Nate Oates signed basketball, University of Houston polos and signed court by Kelvin Sampson, their Final Four coach there out of Houston. And then just an array of other things that we don't have listed yet for this silent auction. So people need to please bring their checkbooks. There's going to be a lot of stuff there that you'll be able to get at probably a lot cheaper price than if you tried to buy it at a store or retail in some way. So we're really looking forward to that. We've got our golf tournament on Friday, October the 23rd at Twin Pines Country Club out in Littleville. And then, you know, after that, we're really starting to gear up for season. So hopefully you can attend there on Saturday, October the 17th at the Dome. We're going to have TVs up. I know people are concerned about the Alabama-Tennessee game. As an Alabama grad, I am too. But we're going to have some TVs set up regardless of what time Alabama plays with games on, so people won't miss anything. And then when Coach Godfrey starts to speak, we'll probably, you know, take the TVs and put them on mute. So,
2: all right. So one thing, this is going to be a steak dinner.
3: Yes, steak dinner.
2: And if it's $100 a seat.
3: Yes, sir.
2: Or
3: you can buy a table, which comes with eight tickets for $1,000. But this

0: This is not scared of me, I promise you.
1: but it'll be there. The car will be there on display somewhere on the course. So that's our next big fundraiser. Then, like I said, after that, we really start gearing up with practice and such. And
0: you know, I think one thing's funny is talking to you in football season versus talking to you in basketball season.
1: Oh, yeah, I'm a little bit more relaxed. Yeah.
0: No, your voice sounds terrible when you're basketball season. You're just – you just strain it so much. It's like you shouldn't even – they should just let you drink like water and lemonade all day long.
1: Yeah.
0: It's so rough. Your voice sounds so rough when during basketball.
1: Yeah, a lot of times I'll go to church or something. I won't even say anything during January, February. I just my voice is gone. But, yeah, maybe I can exercise it out this fall a little bit and have it ready to go for winter.
0: All right. So I told those girls, what, 20 years from now, how will you be?
1: Oh, I'm a little younger than you. I will be
0: how much?
1: 66.
0: You're 4 years younger than me. Don't even act like that.
1: Yeah.
0: All right, guys. Well, thank you, Coach Pounders. I appreciate it. And we're going to step away for a 30-second timeout, and then we'll go straight into the player interviews and also the Coach of the Week, and we'll be right back after all that.
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10: This is Brian Murner, and you're listening to 105.5 Halftime Player Interview with tonight's captains against the Priceville Bulldogs. All right, I'm going to let them say their name, their number, and their position. I'm going to start with my right, and we'll go around the room.
11: My name is Phoenix Carpenter. I'm number 54, and I play D-lineman.
12: Bryson Williams, number 9, quarterback.
13: Tukey Beckwith, number 50, guard.
14: Warner Johnson, number 3, linebacker.
10: Okay, guys, thank you. And one of the things that I don't like to talk about the past a whole bunch, but last week was great. It was a great win. It was a great time. Y'all heard the noise from the field, I'm assuming. You heard it, right? The fact that the community came out, they stepped up. Hamilton was loud. We were louder, as what I would think. But as far as walking off the field last week, how did that feel squeaking out that win?
11: I mean, I feel great. I mean, that was a good region opponent. We beat them by 1 point in the second round of the playoffs last year. So to come out and them becoming in our region this year, they're still a great team, great quarterback, and to pull out that win was awesome.
12: I feel like it gave us confidence because after the Russell game, I feel like we were hungry, but at the same time, our heads were still a little down. And then playing those two opponents, Colbert County and Lawrence County, we wanted a real good team just to show everybody that we could compete with the good teams.
10: Yeah. Tukey, coming off the field, what'd you feel like?
13: I felt great. It was a great atmosphere, and I love the fact that I got the chance to play in that game.
10: Warner, big play at the end. So, come on, what did you feel?
14: It's always great to get a win against a good region opponent like that. And I kind of reiterate what Bryson said. It's always good to beat a team like that.
10: Yeah, absolutely. I felt personally from up in the booth, you know, calling the game, looking down, I was super proud of all aspects of the, you know, offense, defense, special teams. Everything was good. You know, we ran one back. We hadn't run one back in a while. A kickoff. So that was huge, and it was a lot of fun. And so I don't like it that close. That hurts me some. But I know Coach Malone said that y'all's main focus this week was focus. And so he said y'all have done a really good job with that. All right, so this is not my first question, but really first question directed to you, each individual. So when the ball snapped, what are you supposed to do? Phoenix.
11: I read my keys. I look at the lineman's hands, see if they're light or heavy, tell if it's pass or run. Just look at their eyes, see if they're looking at me, to see if they're blocking me.
10: All right, Bryson, quarterback stance, what are you doing?
12: Whether it's pass or run, just knowing whether I'm handing the ball off or if I'm throwing the RPO, just read my keys, yeah.
10: What's happening next? Tukey?
13: I block.
10: Okay. Listen, it's simple. That's it. That's all you got to do. And you do your job, and that's fine. All right.
14: I'm closing the defense and reading my keys and playing flow.
10: All right. So we are pretty much tonight is halfway through this season. It's game five, week five, but it's homecoming. So,

0: Do any of you guys know anybody that in the 2006, 2007, when did y'all know any of those people? Not a soul.
1: Yeah,
0: Who'd you know?
1: My uncle.
0: Who was his name? Okay. Was he there today?
1: Yeah.
0: Okay. I didn't see everybody because it was dark in the thing. I got there a little bit late and I came in and watched. But they had a good crowd. Hey, and I'm thinking their energy was pretty big. They were super excited. Now, also Goose Thompson, he's class of 77. He was cheering pretty hard.
2: I saw that.
0: You saw that? Yeah, just to y'all's left. All right, here's the deal. Priceville, they're coming in undefeated. Now, what I've read online and what I've listened to, like a few podcast things, even though they're undefeated, they really hadn't been tested. So they're saying tonight is their first test. Have y'all seen this, heard this? Okay, so what are y'all thinking?
3: I mean, they haven't really. I don't. They've played Lawrence County same as we did, but I mean, they are undefeated. We can't go in this game thinking we're just going to blow them out. It is a region opponent. It's a big game. But they said that their crowd's going to be a lot louder than ours, and I just don't believe that.
0: I've heard that too. Hey, what about this? I know that this def I know defense comes in because they come in my office to watch film. So have y'all watched much film this week?
3: Oh, yeah.
0: So what y'all see on film, Tookie?
1: Linebackers. We got to definitely get to the linebackers. They like flowing.
0: Okay.
4: They got a good quarterback. We have to contain him and stop the running back.
0: Your film is probably a little different than these other guys' film.
2: They got a few things in the secondary that we're going to take advantage of early.
0: All right. Do you know the first play tonight?
2: Yeah.
0: What is it? Nobody's going to know. This is going to be halftime.
2: I mean, it's a pass.
0: Okay. That's all right.
2: It might go to Jay Murner, actually.
0: Oh, well. Keep your fingers crossed. All right. So what about this? Key players on defense or on offense, their quarterback's pretty good. There's a decent wide receiver. Offense, I'm sorry, their defense. What about that?
2: I mean, they're pretty big up front. They're physical, but, I mean, if we do what we do, then the game will be in our favor.
0: All right, guys. Listen, tonight's homecoming. I'm going to let y'all get back to your homecoming. They're watching the movie right now, and go rest and get ready for tonight's game against Prosper Bulldogs. All right, guys. Good luck and happy homecoming. I'll see you. This is Brian Murner, and you're listening to this week's Halftime Coach of the Week. This week I have chose Coach Jonell Jones. All right, Coach, so most everybody listening knows who you are, but for those of you that may not, I'm going to let Coach Jones tell you a little bit about himself.
5: All right, I'm a native of Greenville, Mississippi. Been at Deschler for, this is my second stint altogether, been right around 14 years. I have a wife and four children.
0: Hey, I remember the last time I did this with you. And not only do you have four children, you've got children that do a lot of different things. I remember that just immediately. Like, you've got some that are artistic. You have some that do a little bit of everything, right?
5: Yes. My oldest, she was into drawing. And then my second one, she was into dance over there. She went to another school.
0: Yeah.
5: My son was in all five sports, basketball, football, wrestling, track, and baseball. And then my youngest daughter right now, she's in dance.
0: Okay.
5: And track.
0: All right, well, we'll get to the dance in a minute.
5: All right.
0: So, in your opinion, not in your opinion. So on Fridays, what is your role with Deschler football?
5: On Fridays, my role is I work with the defensive line. I'm making sure all the guys are in line, making sure I bring them out. I'm the one that's leading them down the hill, making sure the lockers, the doors are closed and locked, making sure everybody's in line and things of that nature.
0: Well, look, so I've already talked to Coach Woods. I did him last week, I believe. But defense against Hamilton, that defensive line, we gave them a lot of praise Friday night. Those boys did a really good job.
5: Awesome.
0: I know that y'all may not think they did, but from the stands looking down, I was super proud of every one of those kids that lined up on that defensive line last week.
5: They're a good group of guys. They work hard. I stay on them. I'm pretty hard on them. But they bring me a lot of joy. I'm really, really connected to those guys.
0: So. Brings you joy. I like it. Okay, so as far as this year's football team, what do you think, personally, are this year's strengths of Deschler Tiger football for this program?
5: I think that they're pretty relaxed. Usually when you have a really, really solid, strong team, they're real discipline, real focus, you know, everything is real serious.
0: Mm-hmm.
5: These guys, man, these group of guys, they're really relaxed. Sometimes it gets on our nerves that they're so relaxed, but they play the game relaxed. They play the game to have fun, and then they're close.

0: both. So we appreciate that.
1: Okay, so this is the hardest question for coaches that I have seen so far. Give us one of your favorite memories of Deschler football.
0: It's got to be D. Newsom. It's got to be on that touchdown score. Especially it was against Carver County.
1: Yeah, I know.
0: We all know how that goes. But that was a good play, and to see D doing well with football, that was awesome.
1: Oh yeah, you know we play back. We didn't this year because I've done it every year since then. The way that me, Ben, and Scott reacted, and I mean, we squealed like schoolgirls, and it was kind of embarrassing, but I loved it. And I remember watching y'all run, you know, out on the field, and it was just a great moment.
0: It was.
1: Period.
0: It was. And if you look at it, and I didn't pay the attention at that time, I'm the one that's on the sideline doing the pump thing. But I had looked when he scored. I had looked away, and when I looked up, everybody was gone.
1: Oh, it was great. Okay, so now this is not Deschler football, but what, in your opinion, makes Deschler special?
0: There's just a bond.
2: It's football season.
1: This is Brian Murner, and you're listening to this week's Halftime Coach of the Week. This week, I have chose Coach Jonell Jones.
3: All right,
1: Coach, so most everybody listening.
3: I talked to Pounders too long, and it's going to be taken at the 2-yard line. And that is Armani Jones. He's still on his feet, and they're going to get him down at the 30, maybe the 31-yard line.
4: Yeah, so Armani's been wanting to catch that ball all night long, and it's been going into the end zone. He got to catch it tonight or on that run. Good pickup, 32 yards, as he kept his legs driving. So Tigers are in business.
3: He didn't even try to bounce that ball out. He just went straight up the wedge. Out to the 31-yard line. So that's a 30-yard pickup for Armani. They run through some scores. As soon as we get a little break, we'll run through some local scores for you. We're going to give it to Armani. He's going to go up the middle, and he's going to be drugged down. Pickup of 1 yard. He hit the hole and then went parallel to the line of scrimmage and got pulled down by a defensive lineman there for the Bulldogs. Deschler Tigers are up 20-7 on the Priceville Bulldogs right here in homecoming inside Howard Chapel Stadium. Now Bryson with the snap, the clap and the look. No flag.
4: He didn't touch him.
3: Nope. He leaned forward though, the defensive guy. Now here's a snap. Bryson drops straight back. He's got a man at the 50, and it's just ripped out of his hands. That was intended for Tripp Clark. So third and long, third and 9 for the Tigers there. A Tripp would have caught that right at the 50.
4: Yep. Good timing route by Tripp. He turned around and caught the ball, and it was knocked out of his hands, just boom, boom. So let's see if the Tigers can do something. Got twins to the right. We got Tripp and Fletcher out this way. Armani's in the backfield.
3: Now Lyles is going to move to the right-hand side. Bryson's dropped back. He's going to throw it to where Carson was not anywhere near it. So that's going to be a punting situation for the Tigers getting the ball out of halftime here.
4: Yep. So the negative was we didn't get the first down. The positive was no turnover. So smart move. That was just a good coverage play drawn up by the Priceville Bulldogs. Nobody's open, and he picked to throw it somewhere where nobody could catch it. Didn't get intentional grounding. So Tigers are going to punt away here as George is back and Jay is snapping.
3: Here's the snap. George is going to get off a really nice punt. It's going to be fair caught barely at the 34-yard line. His feet slid out from under him.
4: Yeah.
3: Wow.
4: That's a good catch.
3: Jay was standing 1 yard away from him. So let's see. The Priceville Bulldogs, their first possession from out of the halftime is going to be taken on their own 34-yard line. Good punt by George Youngblood there. Uh, 10:57 left to go in the third quarter. So that took a minute and 3 seconds off the clock. Priceville, they're going to give it straight up the middle. They're going to keep it on the ground.

0: around and he's through the line in the secondary, he's going to be brought down for an 11-yard gain. That's going to be a first down. You know, Scott, I'm not sure why these guys just don't keep it on the ground.
1: They've not dedicated themselves tonight to really trying to run the ball, which I will give them. They have had some success throwing it down the field, but we haven't been able, outside of Bryson, to establish a running game either.
0: Yeah. All right, so that's going to put the ball on their own 45-yard line. First and 10, brand-new set of downs for Priceville. That's the same play, exact play, up the middle, and that's going to be another 12-yard pickup. They're going to give him 13 down to the Desert Tiger 42-yard line.
2: Sawyer Presley on the tackle again. Same play, same results. They picked up the first down, but they're getting into our secondary, so we need to do a better job with our linebackers as they're changing the game plan, going from a 5-DB look, as Scott said in the first half, to we're going to have to get some linebackers in. So we have some middle linebackers in now.
0: And that's Kendrick Gunn and Dayton Sanford.
2: Yep.
0: They've had two plays for two first downs, and I think it was about 23 yards. Same exact play, nothing happening.
2: Deontay Porter and
0: 74.
2: Deontay Porter and Darius Sanders wraps him up to sophomore. Good job by the defense. What I just said was, hey, we got to stop him on the front of the line, and big stop by the defense.
0: When there's no hole, there's nowhere to go.
2: That's correct.
0: And there was absolutely nowhere to go. Yep. So no pickup on that one. Second and 10 from the 40. From the Destro Tiger 43-yard line for the Priceville Bulldogs. Destro Tiger's up 20-7. Priceville's got the ball. Three wide receivers to the left, one to the right. Snap was low. He's going to send Kendrick Gunn in and out of the hands. Zero yellow between the 45-yard line and the goal line.
2: Man, Kendrick Gunn catches that ball.
0: He could have ran backward.
2: It wouldn't be nothing but snap, crackle, and pop off to the Rice Krispies.
0: That's right. You got me on that one. A little corny, but okay, we'll take it. Third and long, third and 10 for the Priceville Bulldogs here. Dessler fans are getting really loud over here. Here's a snap. He's going to roll straight to his left. He's pointing, and it's intercepted. Is that Presley?
2: Yep.
0: Stays in bounds.
2: Hey.
0: Sawyer Presley with the interception.
2: Hey, Darius Sanders and Phoenix Carpenters shed their blocks and put pressure on that quarterback. They are as responsible for that interception as the secondary is. Great job. Great energy. Scott just said, hey, We sound bad on our sideline. Sound a little dead coming out of their halftime. So, great way, great turnover to pick up the intensity.
0: All right, Desert Tigers will take it on our own 31-yard line. Sawyer Presley with the interception. Carson Lyles is going to go in motion. We're going to throw it to Eli on the screen out there. He's got some blockers. He is going to be knocked out of bounds. Right around the Tiger 46, I'm going to put him at the 45-yard line.
2: Yep.
0: So that's going to move the chains for a Desert Tiger first down.
2: Carson Lyles acting like a pulling guard on that one, just able to get a chip off the corner block to get a big first down for the Tigers.
0: Carson's going to go in motion over the other side. We're going to give it to Armani over the left-hand side. Armani here, secondary. There he is, the 30, the 20. The 15, 10, 5, Armani Jones for a 55-yard rushing touchdown.
2: Great blocking by Tukey Peck, with one of our captains along the far side, as he's got a couple of cramps as he's coming off the field. Great job by the offensive lineman, and great job by Armani. Big touchdown for the Tigers.
0: He picked that running lane, and I don't think he was touched.
2: Yep. How many yards was that one, Landon? 55 yards. 55-yard run by Armani.
0: All right, here's the snap. It's up, and it is good. That's going to make the Desert

0: Tigers 27, the Priceville Bulldogs 7, and we're back after this 1 minute timeout.
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0: All right, folks, Brian Rodriguez has the ball. He's got it on the 40-yard line. The Priceville Bulldog is going to be standing on his 5. Let's see if Brian can get one in the end zone. It's in the air. He's going to take it at the 6. He's got a full steam ahead of him, but he's trying to make it to the side, and C.J. Grant runs him out of bounds. They're going to put him out of bounds at the 36-yard line, and the Priceville Bulldogs will try to – that's where they'll take the ball. With 8:17, the Death Tigers up 27-7 here with homecoming inside Howard Chapel Stadium. So they're going to go back with 3 wide receivers to the left, 1 to the right, and 1 running back in the backfield. He's going to hand it off on the counter, yep. And he's going to pick up about 2 yards. So he's going to be out. And that was Warner Johnson on the tackle.
3: Yep.
0: That was they run that play first half.
3: That's correct.
0: This direction. And
3: yes. That's the one that cost us.
0: Yep. Yep.
3: One touchdown, another one was a big gash.
0: Okay, Darius Sanders is going to go in. I didn't see who came off. Maybe
3: Sawyer Press.
0: Sawyer came off. So
3: Warner's leading our Washington Spin hit of the night right now.
0: All right, they're going to hand it off, and again, it's going to lose a yard. And that's going to be Sanders on that stop. He goes in and gets a stop. Deontay Porter and also Phoenix Carpenter in on that tackle.
3: Subbing in and out. Fresh legs on defense. We're subbing every other play. So.
0: Sawyer went back in, didn't he?
3: Yep.
0: Did Sanders come off?
3: He did.
0: Okay, so Sanders comes off.
3: Train horns are blaring.
0: Here's the snap. He drops straight back 2 steps. He throws it on a timing route. It's going to be short of the first down.
3: Good tackle by C.J. Grant on the curl route.
0: Yep. Priceville's quarterback threw the ball before the receiver ever turned around, so it was a complete timing effort. It's going to be 4th and it's going to be a long 3.
3: Yep.
0: From where this ball is spotted.
3: Looks like they're bringing a punt team on. Priceville is.
0: They are.
3: Should get us to the heat.
0: Nobody has stepped back. Fletcher's not dropped back yet. And he is going to punt it. And that's going to let it roll. Wow, what a roll. What a punt.
3: Yep.
0: To the 3-yard line. My goodness. All right, so that's right. We are exactly at 6 minutes left to go in the third quarter. Referee's timeout. We're going to take a timeout for heat, and we'll be back after this 1 minute timeout.
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3: All right, welcome back, Tiger fans. That was a great punt by Priceful Bulldogs, and the roll, it went all the way to the three-yard line. Yep. And so Destro Tigers will have it first down and 10 from their own three-yard line. With 6 minutes left to go in the third quarter, the Tigers are up 27-7 over the Priceful Bulldogs. And so we need to old school eat up some clock with a full field in front of us here. And Bryson's going to keep it himself to get a little breathing room. So he's going to bring it out to about the 7 yard line.
4: Might have picked up a 5, so
5: yeah.
4: Good run by Bryson. A little spin move. He always scares me when he does that because he's standing straight up with his back to the linebackers, but he somehow manages to make it work.
3: Okay, split out to the far left side. There's going to be Tyler Holmes and Fletcher. Fletcher's going to go in motion to the other side of the field. Bryson's going to look for Tyler, and it's going to be deep. Tyler's going to have it knocked away. No chance for Holmes to catch that one, but he'd have been completed at the 40.
4: Yep.
3: That's a good ball.
4: Yep.
3: Bryson threw a good ball. Tyler's going to come off, and Tripp Clark goes back on. Scott, how much candy did your kids get?
6: A ton. We got pelted with it.
3: Yeah. That's the laws of physics.
6: It'll get thrown away tonight.
3: All right. Bryson's going to roll to his right. He's got Tripp open at the 20, the 18-yard line, and he's going to be tackled out of bounds, pretty far out of bounds. No flag. They're going to mark him at the 18. That's going to move the chains across the field. Jason Lindsay, Tyson Johnson, Eric Fisher. Those are your guys across the way. All right. Destro Tigers are hurried up, back up to the ball. Good catch there by Tripp Clark. Jay Murner and Carson Lyles are split to the right. And they're going to throw it over the middle to Carson Lyles. He's got the 40. He's at the 50. He's got one guy that may get him. He's at the 20, the 15, the 10, 5. Touchdown, Carson Lyles, all the way from the 18-yard line.
4: No flags. Carson Lyles on a post pattern just burns his man and runs it to the far end zone. Big touchdown for Carson. Great job, Tigers. Tigers are up 33-7 with 4:55 left in the third quarter as Tripp Brooks is coming on for the point after.
3: What a play. What a play. What a catch by Carson Lyles. And we're going to make fun of Jeremiah Madden. He was running down the field celebrating and did a flip of sorts. And so, all right, that's going to be up and good for Tripp Brooks, and that's going to make the new score. Destro Tigers 34, Priceful Bulldogs 7 with 4:54 left to go in the third. We'll be right back with kickoff after this 30-second timeout.
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1: Tiger fans, that was a 82-yard touchdown reception. Bryson Williams to Carson Lyles on the post pattern, and Carson took it to the house. There was only one guy that could catch him, and Carson took an angle to the end zone and got across the goal line. Your new score, 34-7. The Tigers are up here at halftime.
2: Carson was speeding up as he was running. So great touchdown, Tigers.
1: All right, Brian Rodriguez, he kicks a high one. It's taken at the 10 by the Priceville Bulldogs. And there's a flag thrown from the back judge. And Saffold takes him out of bounds at the 25-yard line. But now this flag was thrown from the 5-yard line, and it landed at the 32-yard line.
2: He chumped it.
1: Holding Priceville. Well, that hurts.
2: Yes.
1: But, I mean, I guess he was throwing it where it was happening, but he chunked that flag.
2: Yep.
1: The other and the play went to the right side of the field. This was on the left hash is where this was thrown. So defense, the Tiger defense is going to try to get a stop here with the Priceville Bulldogs starting on the 22-yard line. First down and 10 from the 22, 4:46 left to go in the third here. He's going to drop straight back. He's going to be flushed out of the pocket. Oh, Dayton Sanford was on his heels. No flag. Dayton had a lot of pressure on him that time.
2: Yep.
1: I would throw it out of the end. I'd throw it out of bounds too if Dayton was breathing down my neck. I'm not going to take the hit from Sanford, from any Sanford out there. And that's a special thing. Those two brothers, they'll come back at their homecomings and be like, you know, we played on this field for 2 years together.
2: That's right.
1: Dontavious got to play a little last year, but this year they're getting to play each and every defensive play together. All right. The Priceville Bulldogs, they're still going to spread the field out. And it looks like they are. Priceville Bulldogs are going to call a timeout. I guess, was the clock running down? I wasn't looking at it. All right, 4:38. Priceville Bulldogs decide to take a timeout. Your score, 34-7. Deserts on top of Priceville. We'll be back after this 30-second timeout.

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1: No more looking for homes in all the wrong places.
2: Inside Howard Chapel Stadium, Hamilton Aggies have gone up 35-7 over Brooks. That was closer in the beginning. Ardmore is 15-10 over West Point. East Lawrence is 14-13 over Haleville. That's a game. Muscle Shoals 31, Hartsell 14. For those of you that are listening to or other scores around. All right, here's the snap. They're going to pitch it on the little option play, but the Tigers stay home, and they're going to lose 3 yards back to the 20-yard line.
3: It's a little triple option play. They faked it to the inside, and so Sawyer's coming back in. We got the 3rd and 12. Ball is on the 20-yard line for Priceville. They're backed up against the Tigers' den, against the concession stand. Trips out to our close side, 3 receivers.
2: They're going to have one to the far, to the short side of the field. He's going to drop straight back, and he's going to tuck it. And he's going to be hit and knocked out of bounds. He's hit by Warner Johnson and then pushed out of bounds by Dontavia Sanford. And he's going to be short. Let's see how much short. It's going to be about 4. 4th and 4.
3: All right. I don't

0: I don't know. Well,
1: hey, here they come.
0: Here comes the punt team. At some point, you'd think they got to go for it. But...
1: So, the defensive coaches over here, Coach Woods, Coach Malone, Coach Jones, he's telling them all not to jump because an offside would get them the first down. Here's the snap. He's going to punt. Nobody is back to receive it. It's going to bounce at the 31 and then go out of bounds at the 27-yard line. And that is where the Tigers will take the ball. Good defensive stop there, even on some little trickery. And, hey, them not jumping off sides is huge. Every one of these defensive coaches over here were saying, holding their hands up, don't jump, don't jump.
0: Yep. All right. So let's see if these Tigers can close it out. 3:36 left in the third quarter. Destro's leading 34-7 here at homecoming over the Priceville Bulldogs.
1: All right. Bryson Williams, he is empty backfield. Now we're going to put a man in motion, and we toss him the ball, and that is who? He's going to put his head down, and that's Tyron Bland they put in motion. And he is going to be 1 yard short, it appears, of a first down. He's going to make it out to the 36-yard line.
0: Good hard running by the
1: Bland.
0: Tyron Bland.
1: Now, Bland's going to be to the left of Bryson. He puts Carson Lyles in motion. He's going to give it to Bland over the right-hand side. He had a few blockers. And he's going to pick up a first down easy.
0: Yep.
1: He's hard to hold on to.
0: Yep.
1: I'm a Bland fan. I like him.
0: He's done really well in the JV games that I've watched him play this year.
1: That's right.
0: He did great at Lawrence County.
1: Yeah. Look, the sidelines, they're giving him lots of love.
0: Yeah.
1: I guess you call that love. Okay. Armani Jones back in. Here's the snap. We're going to give it to Armani on the delay. He stiff arms. He's at the 50, and he's spun and taken down at the 46-yard line. That was a tremendous run, too.
0: Yeah. Rumbling, stumbling, spinning, falling, jumping, running. And he did a little bit of everything on that play. So great body control by Armani Jones as he's going to get across midfield. First and 10 for your Destro Tigers.
1: We are at 2 minutes. Your score is 34-7. Here's a low snap. Bryson looking to throw, and it's almost intercepted by Priceville at the 32. He puts one hand on it, but he couldn't pull it in. It was intended for
0: C.J. Grant.
1: Number six, Holland. Yep.
0: Yeah. Armani Holland loses his footing as he turned around, and the Priceville guy saw it when he turned around. So a little bit of good fortune for the Tigers is they don't come up with an interception for Priceville.
1: All right. Trip Brooks split to the left, and we're going to throw it to Fletcher on the screen at the 50-yard line. He's going to have a first down and knocked out of bounds. 11-yard pickup for Fletcher there. That's going to move the chains.
0: You know, I've said this for 2 years. Getting Fletcher the ball in open field, he has deceivable speed. He's probably one of the fastest players on this field. And if he ever touches the ball in open field, he is always capable of scoring a touchdown from anywhere.
1: You know, next year you're going to have Bland and Fletcher.
0: That's right.
1: Here's the snap. Bryson is looking to throw. The pocket collapses, and Bryson is going to keep it, and he's going to pick up 4 yards, and they're going to mark him out at the 30-yard line. We're at 1:26 on the clock.
0: Just a busted play, and Bryson's going to turn it into a positive gain around the left side.
1: Second and 6 for the Tigers here. Like I said, the ball's on the 30. They're going to put him out at the 31-yard line. He ran out of bounds on the far side of the field.

0: and that's not Armani. Yeah, it is. Armani Jones is to the right of Bryson. Everybody's packed in tight. Flags. Somebody moved.
1: Yeah, maybe a false start. False start on the offense. It's going to be a 5-yard penalty.
0: But all the wide receivers, everybody was packed in there, and it was going to be a quarterback keeper to the left. But we're going to back this one up. So now we're going to be 2nd and 11. Sorry. Next door,
1: Jeff.
0: Jeff Henson disagrees. It's really, it is 2nd and 12. My apologies. All right, we're going to roll to our right. We're looking, and we've just in and out of Fletcher's hands. Just a smidge too far.
1: 33 seconds left in the third quarter. Dessler's leading 34-7 here at Howard Chapel Stadium on homecoming.
0: All right, Scott, do you keep going for this since you're on our own territory?
2: Yeah, you're probably – it depends on what we get here.
0: Yep.
2: If we pick up some yards here, you probably go for it. If you don't, you probably had to punt it.
0: Okay, so 3rd and 12 from our own 36-yard line. Bryson is going to throw it. He's got Jay Murner. It's caught at the 18-yard line. He stiff arms. Jay Murner is going to take it into the end zone.
1: And we got a flag on the play.
0: And there's a flag at the 32.
2: Hey, we got linemen. That was supposed to look like a screen, but, yeah, we had linemen everywhere.
0: That's going to bring that one back.
2: Coach Fuller called that one.
0: We had linemen everywhere.
1: Lyman downfield. Chase Murner.
2: They're still making their way back, too.
0: Yeah.
1: Another good touchdown. They were just going to visit their tight end buddy in the end zone.
0: Yeah, they're like, hey, a lineman scored.
1: So they got 3rd and
0: 17.
1: 17, yes.
0: He will not be happy on that one. It's a lot of energy for big boys. All right, let's see what happens 3rd and 17. Here's the snap. He's got plenty of protection. And Fletcher's going to have it caught. Nah, he's going to be really close.
2: He's about a yard short.
0: Okay. He's out probably around the 25.
2: Gave him a favorable spot right here.
1: No, Fletcher, great hands. Fletcher's also a baseball player.
0: Let's see what they give him. They're not giving it to him.
1: Man, it is
0: inches.
1: Very, very close.
0: They're not measuring either.
1: Timeout, official timeout.
0: There we go. Now we're going to measure this, I think.
1: Yep.
0: Oh, nope. He's just going to say it's first down. Priceful. Did anybody call a timeout, guys?
2: They did not. They just winded the clock.
0: Yeah.
1: No,
0: into the quarter.
2: The quarter is going to run out, though.
0: Yeah.
2: If they snap it right now, Prosswell's not out there.
0: That's right. And Prosswell's coaches are they probably shouldn't be happy over that because it's really close. They may should have measured it.
1: Yeah.
0: And that's going to end the third quarter. Dessler Tigers 34 to Priceful Bulldogs 7, and that is your third quarter. So we'll step away, we'll come back, and we'll start the fourth quarter right here on 105.5 The Big Dog. We'll be right back.
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0: All right, Dessler Tiger fans. The referees are flipping the field, and we are getting set for the fourth quarter at homecoming. Don't forget, next week we will not be.

0: it'll be our off week. I want to call it a bye week. I don't know what you call it in high school. I guess it's the off week. But
1: open.
0: Okay, that's a more official term. So next Friday, September 25th, the Deschler Tigers will not be playing. The next time they'll play will be on October the 2nd. We will be at West Morgan. And so that will be a game. You know it will, no matter what.
1: We're taking Jay's generator on that one.
0: Yes. Last time the plug fouled out.
1: Yeah. All right, here we go, Brian.
0: Low snap. We're going to give it to C.J. Grant over the right-hand side, and he's tackled from behind. He picks up one, so it's going to be second and 9. C.J. didn't have a chance on that one.
1: No. A little bit of a low snap, delayed handoff as he got it. So.
0: Yeah.
1: All right, here we go. We got Tripp Clark and
0: Holland.
1: Armani Holland stacked. Twins out here to our close side. Big gaps between them.
0: The next defender is not, well, he's not even paying. He is now looking at the two wide receivers out here. We're going to give it to CJ. Same play. Not much happening. He picks up another couple. So we're going to be 3rd and 7.
1: All right.
0: The Deschler Tiger offense, they're setting up some play. They were moving to the right. Now Fletcher comes in. Armani Holland comes off. Tripp Clark and Fletcher are right here on the left. They're going to roll to the left, and Bryson's going to tuck it. He's going to keep it, and he's going to be downed at the 16-yard line. Guys, close.
1: Yep.
0: Yeah, somewhere in there. 16-yard line. So that's going to be short. We're going to be about 2 yards short. It'll be 4th down and 2 for the Tigers here. All right, the Tigers are looking at the call. Now Fletcher and Tripp Clark goes to the far side of the field. The ball's on the left hash. So that's the wide side of the field towards the visitor side. C.J. Grant stays in, and we need 2 yards.
2: We're going to call a timeout.
0: There we go.
2: We may kick a field goal here.
0: Okay. All right, Tiger fans, we'll come back. We'll see if the Deschler Tigers offense will go for it with 4th and 2, or if we'll see Tripp Brooks come on and try to put a field goal in the air. We'll be back out of this 30-second timeout.
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0: All right, welcome back, Tiger fans. Let's see, 4th and 2 from the
12: We're not kicking.
0: We're not kicking. There.
1: 16, 17, can't really tell.
0: We got them.
1: 4th and 2, we know. Tripp's right. 3 receivers to the right. Jay Murner is out to the left by himself. We're going to Jay on this one.
0: Here it is. Throw to Jay. He's got it. I think he's got the first down. All right. He picks up a first down. So it's going to be 1st down and 10, and that is going to be from the 19-yard line, it looks like.
1: Yep. Good pickup by Jay. Just a little curl route. Little hitch, and knows where he's at. Good hands.
0: Now, C.J. Grant's going to stay in as the running back. Fletcher and Eli. Edwards is going to be split to the left-hand side. C.J.'s to the left of Bryson. We're going to snap it. We're going to fake it to C.J., and then we're going to throw it. Ooh, wow. Eli Edwards catches it. And then leaves his feet, and he's tackled in the air.
2: I bet Noah.

0: Smith would love to have number two for Priceville to come over here and wrestle for us. He has had a couple. That was a double leg right there, and a double leg earlier.
1: It was a double leg.
2: He's a stout fella.
1: Yes, he is. He's low center of gravity too.
2: I hadn't seen Noel up here. Is he next door?
1: Saw him before the game.
2: Okay. Usually I speak to him before the game. Here's the snap. Bryson's going to look to his right, and he's got Eli. And Eli's still on his feet trying to make folks miss. He's still on his feet. He's losing yards. But now, go down, Eli. Go down.
1: Yeah, the golden rule is never run backwards, and he almost made it work. I saw Michael Owens do that several times, but not for Eli tonight.
0: He went from about a 4-yard gain to a 5-yard loss.
2: Yeah. So we got 3rd and 11. Oh, poor Eli. He was trying. You got to give him the effort, man. Okay, folks. 8 minutes left to go in this game. The Tigers are up 34-7. We have 3rd and 11 here. Bryson's going to look to his left. He's going to put it in the end zone, and nothing doing there for Tripp Clark.
1: Just out of the reach of Tripp as it went over the pylon, out of the end zone.
2: Okay.
0: Field goal team's coming
2: there,
0: up.
2: That's what I was going to say. Let's count it up, Scott. Ball's going to be on the 14, snap from the 14.
0: So 24, then add 7 to that, so 29. Or is that, no, 31.
1: 31.
2: Okay. Let's see. Wait, that's Brian Rodriguez.
1: Yeah, he's going to be on the 31. So this 21, so this is going to be a 31-yard kick from the right hash.
2: All right, here's the snap. Brian Rodriguez, he's got plenty, and it's good. That's going to put 3 more on the board for the Destro Tigers, and that's going to make it 37 to the Priceville Bulldogs 7. We'll be back after this 1 minute timeout.
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1: No more looking for homes in all the wrong places.
2: All right, folks. Rodriguez puts three more on the board. He kicks this one down to the five-yard line. And the Priceville Bulldog, the ball's on the ground. Desert Tigers has it recovered at the 25-yard line.
3: Garrett James, I believe. Scott, did you see that? I think Garrett James stripped that ball.
4: Garrett punched it out, and I don't know who, 22, who is that?
3: That's 22 is Byron White.
2: Yep. He came out of the pile with it.
3: So, Garrett James, I talked to him the other night. I said, hey, great hit last week on that kickoff. He does it again tonight. Punches the ball out as the running back spins, and the Tigers recover. So, big turnover on the 25-yard line of Priceville down towards the Cave Street Inn.
2: All right, the offense comes back onto the field for the Tigers, and Tyler Holmes, he's going to be tucked in close. All right, we're missing a person, and Bryson Williams realizes we only have 10 on the field, and he calls timeout. So the Tigers are going to spend a timeout, so will we. Desert Tigers are up 37-7 with 7:23 left to go in this game. We'll be back after this 1 minute timeout.
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1: All right, Dentistry Tiger fans, homecoming. We're up 37-7 with 7:23 left to go. We're going to give it to Armani Jones over the right-hand side, and Armani is going to have it punched out for a four-yard gain. So we're going to go 2nd and 6 here. Like I said, while ago, Tyler Holmes is in as a wide receiver. Number 6, Armani Holland is out there with Tyler. Carson Lyles is in as wing back. They call him something else. He's going to be put in motion. We're going to throw it to Holmes in the flats. He's got a block, and there, touchdown, but 2 flags. At the 7-yard line and the 14-yard line,
2: man,
1: I'm going to say holding.
2: Yeah, you just can't. He didn't even need a hold on that one. He was wide open. So, see what the call is.
1: Yep. There we go.
2: Holding against the Tigers, as Brian said.
1: So we'll replay this one, guys, but from a little bit further back.
2: Hey, he's a lot of Coltrane coming down the tracks with that cornerback that was in front of him.
3: Yeah, so him and Dayton Sanford are the two best looking kids on our team.
2: Man,
3: Tyler's probably what, 6'2"?
2: Yeah, at least I'm saying 6'3".
3: 200, 205,
2: yep.
3: and it might be the fastest kid on the team.
2: Yep.
1: Okay, folks, another heat timeout by the referees with 6:39. The Dexter Tigers will come back, and we'll replay that second down, but we'll be a little bit further back than we were a while ago. Dexter Tigers are up 37-7 over the Priceville Bulldogs inside Howard Chapel Stadium. We'll be back after this 30-second timeout.
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2: Smart man.
1: Okay, Tiger fans, we are coming back, and they're going to mark this ball at the 28-yard line. So it's going to be 2nd down and 8 for the Tigers. Bryson's going to roll to his right. He's got a man in the middle. That's Jay Murner. He puts his head down, and he's going to be tackled at the 2-yard line.
2: God. Jay is so close tonight to getting a touchdown every time. So he's going to get it down 1st and goal.
1: From the two.
2: Just a little post drag across the middle. Jay caught the ball, made some good hits.
1: Fletcher's going to go to the far right. Trip Clark is going to be to the hash on the left-hand side. We're going to give it on Armani on the delay, and he's going to have a Dexter Tiger 2-yard rushing touchdown. And they flashed the lights. Carson Lyles is cramping right there. He was trying to stretch. He's standing up. He's trying to stretch himself out. He's going to try to make it one more time for an extra point. Yep, he's good. He's going to go back and get in position here. Oh, this is Dose Ellis on for the extra point. Here's the snap. Dose. It's up and it is good. Is that his nickname or his real name?
3: That's his

0: Brian, Red, or Luke at Henniger Johnson Layton Insurance, downtown Tuscumbia. Go Tigers!
1: All right, Dos Ellis puts that one through the uprights to make it 44-7. Brian Rodriguez is going to put this one on the far hash, which he doesn't normally do.
2: Yeah, usually center kick.
1: Yeah, he goes right from the middle of the 40 right there. Now, here he goes. He's going to line drive this one. It's going to hit, and it's going to bounce. Oh, and it's going to roll into the end zone.
2: Yep. All right.
1: So, Priceville will bring the ball out to the 20-yard line.
3: Has Priceville had the ball at all in the fourth quarter?
2: No.
1: Good point, Scott.
2: We drove it all the way downfield and ran a bunch of clock.
1: That is a good point.
2: Yep.
1: Landon has left us. That one was the one that started at the three?
2: Yes.
1: All right. The Priceville Bulldogs, they'll pull it out to the 20-yard line. They're going to put the man in motion, and he's going to try to cut it up the middle. And that is nowhere to go. And that is number 55, Deontay Porter.
2: Deontay Porter just closed that line down.
1: Grabbed him around the waist and took him to the ground. So flag football did pick up their first region win this week, Thursday. And so that was a huge win for those ladies. They have another region game against Tanner this coming Thursday, so that'll be exciting. Price is going to roll to their left. He's going to try to throw it in a crowd, and incomplete. It's going to be third down and 9 for the Bulldogs. So let's see if the Tigers can get a defensive stop right here. That stopped the clock at 5:14. I wonder if they'll put some of the younger guys in this next time, or it being homecoming, let these guys play.
2: Run it on out.
1: Yep. Here, the quarterback's going to step up. He's going to be in pursuit. Who put pressure on him? That's Warner Johnson pressure on him.
2: He just threw it 4 yards out of bounds. So 4th and 9 from the 21-yard line.
1: Now, Brandon Woods is on coverage over here. Presley, it looked like Sawyer was about to come out. But we still aren't putting anybody back. We're waiting on them to fake it. Like Scott said, I think they're just trying to stay honest. Okay, here's the snap, and he's going to kick it, but it's still – he kicked the ground.
2: It looked like a drop kick. I saw pellets fly.
1: I did too. But he still gets a really good roll on this one.
2: Yep.
1: It's going to go all the way to the Dessler Tiger 38-yard line.
2: Yep.
3: How that didn't hit somebody at the line is unbelievable.
1: I know. Did he drop it?
3: He was real lackadaisical. We didn't rush. He was lackadaisical and he hit the top of the ball and kind of basically ground balled it all the way down the field. Good punt. Good yardage on it.
1: Yeah. That's what I'm with Ben. I saw the pellets fly in the air.
2: Look at this matchup down here.
1: Tyler Holmes, Eli Edwards split to the shorts of the left side of the field. We're going to give it to C.J. Grant over the right-hand side. And C.J. still on his feet. C.J. picks up about 6 yards.
2: C.J. hit
1: good hard run.
2: Hit the ground hard on that one. I think he bounces right back up. CJ's a good kid. He's always smiling every time you see CJ.
1: All right, Tyron Bland comes back in. CJ's going to come out. CJ gave us some room there. He gets it out to the 43-yard line. It's going to be 2nd and 4.
2: Jay Murner checks back in the game.
1: Here's the

0: snap. They're going to give it to Bland. He's going to cut it up the middle. He's going to pick up one. We're going to be third and three. So a while ago, Jay came over to the side, got the play from Coach Flanagan.
1: Doing it again.
0: He's doing it again. I'm not sure. We'll have to get some clarification on that one.
1: You know, Jay is really, really – he's a student of the game. He knows where everybody's supposed to be, and he'll usually tell them where they're supposed to be if they're not.
0: But
1: I don't know why.
0: Which they're running the clock, so that kind of helps, I guess. It slows it down some. All right. Bland over the left-hand side. He's got to the 40. He's going to be run out of bounds. Is there a flag? There's a flag.
2: I got to call holding, and Coach Malone has got a lot of young guys out there. Tyron breaks a long one. He is not happy about it.
1: Yeah, I think he got him for a little bit of our receiver had his arms extended, and he when the defensive back turned, it pulled his jersey a little bit. So I think that's what Coach Malone is.
2: Still going to be a first down, I think.
1: Pleading his case.
2: Maybe. Maybe not.
1: First down. Holding on the Tigers. First down.
0: So Jay does it again. He comes to the sidelines.
1: Coach Flanagan is relaying the plays with Jay directly.
2: I see Jay looking at the clock. I think they're using Jay to manage the clock and keep it rolling.
0: Okay. So that was a great run by Bland. High snap. We'll give it to Bland over the left-hand side. He runs into his own guy, but I think he has picked up another first down.
1: Yep. He just got on the hip of Carter Smith, number 62. Carter's been doing a great job as a pulling guard. Him and Tukey back with both guards have done a tremendous job tonight. Jari Goodloe's in there now. Javian Smith's done a great job, too. So, Jay's, like Brian said, Jay Marner's coming to the sideline to get the play, walking it in.
0: He's watching the clock. He is paying attention.
1: 20 seconds on the play clock when he leaves the sidelines. 2 minutes left in this ball game. Dresher Tigers are leading 44-7 over the Priceville Bulldogs.
0: All right. Ja is taking over as quarterback, and that's Bland over the right-hand side. He cuts it back in the middle, and he runs flat over the defensive back. And to give you guys a little bit of difference in size from Bland and Armani Hot Jones, Bland is what, 120 pounds, Scott?
2: He may be a little bit more than that, but they're about the same height. Armani has solid muscles.
1: Rhett Woody checks in the game.
0: These guys love Rhett Woody. If we get the ball to Rhett Woody, this place will go insane. Rhett and Tyler Holmes split out to the far side. I hope somebody has the picture. All right, Bland over the left-hand side. He got it. Touchdown. Touchdown. Tyron Bland.
1: Hard running by Ty. Look at these seniors going out there to pick him up.
0: I thought that kid was tackled, but then he kept going. What a great play.
1: Yep.
0: I really thought this should go to Woody.
1: Man, Woody with Holmes blocking.
0: Oh, they're killing Bland on the sidelines over here.
1: Yeah.
0: Let him go. Good run.
1: Good job.
0: All right, Tripp Brooks on for the extra point. George Youngblood is watching the clock run down. Right. Here we go. It's up, and it is good. George is looking at somebody. He wouldn't look at the clock because it was stopped. All right, Desert Tigers, we have 55 seconds left to go in this one, and it'll be a final. But right now, the Desert Tigers are up 51-7 over the Priceville Bulldogs. We'll be right back with another kickoff.
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9: All right, happy homecoming to the 2006-2007 class for Destro Tigers. I'm assuming they probably all have headed out to eat by now. I saw some of them walking up the steps not too long ago. Destro Tigers are up 51-7 over the Priceville Bulldogs, and Brian Rodriguez is going to kick a high one. It's going to be taken at the 15-yard line. And he's got a full, that is Uriah. He's going to be run out of bounds. They're going to spot him just short of the 40 at the 38-yard line. Somebody got a hold of a Priceville Bulldog. He was laying flat.
10: Yep.
9: Right there at the 35-yard line. I didn't see who it was. All right, that took a few seconds off the clock. We've got 40 ticks left. Scott, do you have in your mind what you're going to say to Coach Malone?
11: Yeah, I got my script ready.
9: Okay. Here we go. The Priceville Bulldogs have first and 10 from their own 39-yard line. They're going to snap it. They're going to give it up. He's going to bounce it out to the left-hand side. He's going to be tackled. That's James.
10: Garrett James on tackle.
9: That may be your last play here. We're down to 20 seconds unless Priceville kind of hurries and runs one more play. If Priceville is going to, they're going to run one more play. Here's the snap. This will be your last one. They're going to keep it on the ground up the middle there. And he is tackled.
10: Who is that?
9: That's Dayton Sanford.
10: Dayton Sanford.
9: Comes up with the hit. All right, Tiger fans. We're halfway through the season, week 5. Destro Tigers takes care of business with the Priceville Bulldogs with a final score, 51-7. And, again, it is homecoming. Now, don't forget, next week we will not be we're off next week. No game for the Destro Tigers. They'll get to rest and heal up. We do want to say we did have one injury we didn't cover before, and that is we had a broke collarbone that had to be reset. Right, Ben?
10: Yep, Jack Vallejo, the senior, he had to have surgery this week, so keep Jack in your thoughts and prayers as he's recovering.
9: All right.
11: The news guy, I think, may have stole Malone before I got to it.
9: He did. I see him over there. I think this was the game of the week for one of the – I saw WHNT possibly out there. That's okay. We'll hold on to it. Hey, folks, don't forget that here you can stay right here on 105.5, and you can listen to Josh Aycock and his friends as they cover all the – local scores. I know that we didn't do as good of a job letting you guys know what was going on around here. We kind of went through them a few times. All right. Scott, here's your turn. All right, let's go to Scott with the post-game report with Coach Patrick Malone.
11: Coach, big region homecoming win. Everybody in town loves homecoming except for the coaches. You got to be happy to get this behind you and improve to 3-0 in the region.
12: Absolutely. I'm so glad this one's behind us. I'm so glad we came out on top. Obviously, you know, judging by the score, I think everybody would be happy. But I'm just telling you guys, we've got to increase our execution at times. We've got a chance to be a really, really good football team. But we're leaving some things out there.
11: Coach, that was my second question. I'm going to skip that. You start slow, but you finish strong. But I'm going to get you with this one. So, well-timed. Whoever did the scheduling this year deserves a raise. Well-timed midseason bye this next week, followed by a huge game at West Morgan the first week of October. What do the next 2 weeks look like to get ready for West Morgan?

0: just got to keep getting better at Deschler. And everybody that's familiar with our program knows we want to play in late November. And I think this team is capable of that. But we've got some things we've got to fix. And then, you know, we got to get some guys back healthy. Been a long first 5 weeks. So we'll look to recover both mentally and physically and then turn our attention to getting Deschler right and then on to Westmoreland.
1: Good job, Coach. Congratulations.
0: Appreciate it.
2: All right, thanks, Scott. Get up here, and we'll get packed up, and we'll get out of here. All right, folks. 105.5 The Big Dog. Stay right here. Listen to Josh Aycock and his buddies recap all the scores. Your final here tonight, Deschler Tiger 51, Priceville Bulldogs 7. We will not play next week, but the week after that, October the 2nd, be ready for Wes Morgan because these Deschler Tigers, they'll be ready. And all right, and as always, it is great to be a Deschler Tiger. We'll see you in 2 weeks.
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4: Four to 16, right. So a big win there for the Falcons as they now they improve to 5-0.
5: Hey, and how long do we have before break?
4: We got about 7 minutes.
5: Oh, so. We got several minutes. Okay, yeah. I'm just going to add this. So, I mean, I'm coming in tonight. I'm kind of coming off the bench. Glad to be here. Josh calls me this afternoon and says, "Hey, you want to come help us on the show tonight?" And I said, "Sure." First thing I did was run, go get a Friday Times Daily. A Friday Times Daily does not have anything high school football in it. That was a waste of 75 cents. Apparently, I needed the Thursday because they do the they do that high school section and that section write up. So, I was unable to get any data points as I prepared for tonight. But it's so fun to be back in here. We started this 5 years ago, and we came in it with a kind of a dream, a plan of what football in the South would look like. I mean, we even had to come up with the name. I remember sitting in that first committee meeting where we said, what are we going to call it? And we came up with Football in the South, and we said it was so much more about just the game itself and the football players. We said, you know, there are cheerleaders who were giving it their all. There's a band that's giving it their all. And we talked through all that. We even used to have, and you may have, Josh, at the beginning of the season, you may have had a head of officials on. I'm not sure if he did that this season, but Todd Burbank used to come on and kind of talk about rules changes and what's going on in high school football. Because for most of us, we sit out in the stands, and we may yell at a play and say, well, that's not right, but we all probably know college rules a lot better than we know high school rules, and we try to apply those, and we don't understand that. But to see that you're continuing to do the cheerleaders of the week and the band of the week. The only thing I don't see on this agenda is that memory lane moment, which we always used to try to get. And that was always fun to hear an old player kind of reminisce. And I remember that very first memory lane moment that we did. I talked a little bit about my dad and a run he had against Coffey High School when he was at Russellville back in 57. And I said, well, if we're going to do a memory lane moment, I'm going to start off with Wee Hunt, Carl E. Reichard, my dad, and talk through that. So, was able to share some of those. I was able to share some from my uncle, Dandy Dale Nesbitt, when he was at Deschler, and a game that he had where he literally scored every point, scored every touchdown. He kicked every extra point, and those were fun. So, but love that we're continuing the tradition of talking to these bands, which, you know, they put their heart and soul into those halftime shows. I was at the Deschler, we were at the Deschler Priceville game tonight, and it was Deschler's homecoming, and Priceville's band gets out there, and they did great. They were great. I mean, the whole Deschler crowd was like, man, they are really good. So proud of them and the effort that they put forward. But glad to see that later we'll be talking to Winston County.

0: and we'll be talking to Rogers with their band and cheerleaders.
1: Yeah, and speaking of Deschler, I want to say thank you to all the Big Dog fans that's now live with us. So I think we're now live with all of our stations. Glad to have them. And Tracy, we talked about this a little bit before you got here, just kind of the scoreboard show 5 years ago. You know, I think you joined us 4 years ago, but I think back to 4 years ago. I know Bart was in the meeting. I know you were in the meeting when we sit down and kind of had the idea of Media Day and the very first year to only have 22 teams. And when the first thing Bart came in here, he looked at the sheet. He goes, "Oh, we got a lot of teams to cover." So now that we're at 60, Tracy, just kind of think back to even 4 years ago, kind of the whole vision of how things got started, just and how First and Sold community has grown, but just the players of the week have grown as well.
2: No doubt. And you know, I had several coaches when we go to the school and deliver Player of the Week after our media days this year that have said, man, they said, you know, we've been to some media days before, but there was nothing like that venue and nothing like that event. And we've heard that ever since we started media days, just being a first-class event. But, yeah, like Bart said, just to see it from the inception to see how it's grown, it's just incredible. And let me add this, too, because you were talking about this before I got in studio about Mason Holloway down at Hamilton. He was saying
0: – Watch it now.
2: My brother was down there tonight, and he called – and he says, "Hey, man," he said, "the kid at Hamilton is a stud." I said, "Hey, ain't no doubt. He's good. He's really, really good." I think you heard that from Deschler.
1: Well, I heard that. I mean, I talked to Brian Murner. I talked to Casey Lyles this week. And you know, of course, those are Deschler guys. And they were just talking about what a great – and I think the other thing, too, is he's just a great kid, too. I mean, I really enjoyed getting to meet him last year at the awards banquet and then also getting to talk to him at media days. Really unbelievable. Unfortunately, we're going to talk too much, and we're up against our break. But good news is when we get back from this break, we're going to have Coach Brett Mask on. We'll be back in 3 minutes.
0: Yes, sir.
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1: 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Josh Acock, Tracy Black, Brett Pittman, and Bart Reichert in studio. We are now joined by head coach Brett Mask from the Lexington Golden Bears, coming off a big 49-0 win tonight for homecoming. Coach, congratulations on the big win.
2: Appreciate it. Thank God homecoming's over.
1: I didn't even get you on to talk about it this morning, but I know how much that the distraction that goes into, especially, you know, not only this year when you're in an 8-team region, you're going to have to play some of those homecoming games for region. So a region game tonight, improving to 3-0 in region and also now 5-0 on the season. Talk a little bit about tonight's game.
2: Well, I'm very proud of our kids. We kind of challenged them all week and actually put a list on the board of reasons not to win this game. And homecoming, the distractions and everything. And I'll say this about homecoming. Our place does. It is an old school homecoming. I mean, pretty much school shuts down for a week. I love it for that aspect of it. But as a head coach, you know, a lot of things going on. But I think our kids handled it great. And obviously we came out, got a fast start and got a big win tonight.
3: Yeah, Coach, and a lot of people talk so much about your offense. And, of course, I mean, we've been out there twice this season already and visit with Zane. And, you know, he's an incredible athlete. But talk just a little bit about your defense, because they have absolutely been dominating so far this season.
2: Well, you know, they've kind of quietly become a pretty dominant defense at times. And, you know, we just got a lot of blue-collar kids on our defense and a lot of kids that just take a lot of pride in being physical. And that's one thing that we just preach all day, every day, is be physical, and we tackle every day. I'm doing the defense this year, and it's been kind of a change-up for me, but, man, it's been a blast calling defense. And I tell people all the time, I go to the dark side now, and after being 20 years on offense and doing defense, it's almost like a brand-new world. So these guys have really ate it up, and, you know, we take a lot of pride in it.
4: Well, and, Coach, no doubt your defense is playing well, but after tonight, that's 108 points in the last two games combined. Your offense is – it's pretty good as well. Talk a little bit about some of the playmakers tonight, maybe on either side of the ball, that really stood out for you.
2: Well, you know, obviously Sawyer Howard, I think he had 3 touchdowns tonight. And, of course, you know, you can't talk about our offense without Zane Kilburn and just the special stuff he does. I mean, I think that put him up to close. I think he had 5 tonight. I think it puts him at 20 on the year. Maybe at 6. I can't remember. I have to look at the stat sheets. But, you know, and Buck Shook with Peyton Clanton and Caden Clarida, and that's what people don't realize about Clanton and Clarida, is that those are just 10th graders along with Zane. So we've got them for 2 more years, and they're still learning the position. They're first-year starters, and they're just starting to come into their own. And then when you throw Buck Shook in there at slot, the things he can do when you can motion him back in, and he can be a fullback as well as, you know, a slot receiver, you've just got weapons everywhere. And Coach Davis, can't say enough about him. And, you know, I called offense for 10 years, and I tell people all the time, like, he's so much better than I was. That's one reason I'm on defense now, is because he does a great job of finding matchups and really maximizing our guys' talents.
1: Coach, just talk a little bit about going in to get a bye week here. It's a lot better going into the bye undefeated, but then you've got a big game against Colbert County right after. But just kind of what will be the process over the next week with the bye and then coming into, you know, 4 more straight region games?
2: Yeah, I think the biggest thing is get everybody healthy, you know, and we're healthy for the most part. I mean, you know, I don't care if you play 5 football games, where you do them. I mean, you're going to have bumps and bruises. So getting our guys' legs back underneath us and you know, obviously we're going to, you know, start working on Copper County this first week, but it's more of along the lines of getting us back healthy. And, you know, we're going to practice still, but they'll have a little bit of time off, and it's all in how you manage the bye week. And I think a lot of that has to do with how mature your team is. And we've got a pretty mature team that's able to handle a little bit of adversity and handle a few little things different. But main thing is just getting our guys up and healthy and ready to go for a big game at Copper County.
3: Well, Coach, congratulations again. Tremendous season so far. Enjoy the week off. Get some rest. Get some people healthy. And we look forward to talking to you the rest of the season.
2: Appreciate you guys. And appreciate everything y'all do for high school football.
5: Thanks, Coach.
1: Well, we're going to get down here to Bart and Brett for just 1 second on some finals. Did want to get one update here. So I just told you right

0: before the break. Winfield went up 29-26 with 40 seconds to go. I want to say thank you again to Ryan Barksdale for getting us in. Curry gets the ball back, down by three, moves the ball down to the field. Fourth and two from the 32. The quarterback drops back to pass and then scrambles for a touchdown. Curry wins 33-29 over Winfield tonight.
1: Wow. Incredible game.
0: So that one's really, really exciting. Was trying to get some updates here, just looking at our board here, trying to find that. And we may have it, but I have not seen it. The Athens-Austin game, looking for that final as well.
2: Yeah, I was actually about to talk about that game. You know, it felt like last Friday, every game was a barn burner. And tonight, we've not seen that as much. But my goodness, the Austin-Athens game is definitely one.
3: Oh, yeah.
2: 39-38 in the fourth quarter is the last score I've seen. Athens up by one over Austin. Wow. So, yeah, if that game goes final, any of my Athens friends, man, we'd love to hear from you and get the final there. And also another update that someone dropped in our comment stream on the Phil Campbell-Colbert County game. Colbert County got the ball back, scored a touchdown, went for a two-point conversion and did not convert it. They're down 34-26 with about 55 seconds, so I would assume an onside kick is coming there. And so looking forward to hearing what happens in the final on that one as well.
3: Hey, and Josh, I'll go through some of these finals. It may be a repeat of things we've already said, but I'll just go through some of the lists that we have on the ticker just to keep everyone updated, and we'll continue to do that through the evening. But again, hey, this is Bart Reichard, one of the original cast members here on Football in the South. Glad to be back. Josh called me today, asked me to join the show this evening, and I said, of course I'll come. So glad to be here, and it's fun getting the shout-outs via text. Joan and Joel Paris, some neighbors of ours, are saying they're listening to us. Clint Blankenship at Deschler said he was listening to us. And before I give the scores, I do want to give a shout-out to – I mentioned we went to the Russellville game, Russellville-Mars Hill, a few weeks back. And, of course, you've got to eat dinner at Russellville. And everybody says you've got to have a Tiger Dog or a Russellville Dog, I think is what they're called. But Clint and his son Sawyer were cooking at Deschler tonight, and I had a hamburger there. And commend those guys working those grills in this weather. I mean, we're what, 5 weeks into the season, and it's 110 degrees, and they're still running those grills.
0: Well, they even mentioned that on the broadcast of the Big Dog tonight, Brian Murner. I think one of the guys didn't make a completion, and he says, all the smoke from the grill out on the field. So, unbelievable.
3: That's true.
0: So
3: that's true.
0: And speaking of that, Shannon Lawler, he was out at Addison tonight for his Friday Night Bites. He's going to be coming to North Alabama next week, so I'm not sure where he's going to be. But right now, Friday Night Bites is going to different concession stand, tailgating every Friday night to kind of highlight that part of football as well. So really excited about that. So check them out on Facebook and TikTok. But Bart, go ahead and go over some of those finals real quick.
3: All right, what we have so far, and there are many others I'm sure that have gone final that we will update these shortly, but Hackleberg 56-13, big win for Hackleberg over Belgrane. Addison, another big win, 56-6 over Meek. Waterloo shuts out Phillips 41-0. So as I was coming across O'Neill Bridge, I had a caravan of Phillips vehicles and buses. I wasn't exactly sure where they were headed, but it made sense. They were going out Savannah Highway. They were headed to Waterloo. So Waterloo gets that win, 41-0. Sheffield 20-10 over Winston County. Sheffield travels to Winston County and gets that win. Lexington, as we just talked to Coach, big win tonight, big homecoming win. We know how distracting homecoming can be, and he talked about how at Lexington they do it the old-fashioned way and pretty much shut down the school and focus on homecoming. So they were able to mentally be prepared and get the 49-0 win over J.B. Pennington. Falkville with a tight game with Tanner. Tanner falls to Falkville 8-7, low scoring, close game. They're probably, both of them could say there was probably one play that made the difference. So 8-7 was the final there, with Falkville getting the win. Lauderdale County, big win over West Limestone, 41-14. Wilson takes care of Clements, 63-6. We mentioned earlier, most of these, there's been several blowouts, and we'll talk more about that Athens game, and when we get that final here shortly. Rogers goes on the road and doubles up Colbert Heights, 48-24. Central wins a homecoming game, also pretty big. I mean, 60-13 over Elkmont, so Central came mentally prepared to play that game, and they were able to take care of Elkmont, 60-13. West Morgan goes on the road and beats Lawrence County, 49-14. Hamilton, again,

0: beats Brooks. The final there was 41-20, Hamilton over the Lions. The Florence Falcons had their homecoming game. I know that went final, but I don't have that score yet. Josh just sent me the Red Bay Cherokee score. Red Bay beats Cherokee 56-14. Mars Hill again travels to Gadsden. That's the joys of being in the smaller private school division. They back or two of the last 3 weeks they've had to go to Gadsden, Alabama. And they go to Gadsden tonight and play Coosa Christian, and Mars Hill gets a big win, 41-14. Former statistician Chris Parrish continued to update us on that score. So grateful for Chris, him sharing those scores. And that's what I've got so far. I'm sure there are others, but if there's one that stands out that I missed, has that Athens game gone final?
1: It has not gone final. I think Josh has an update on that, but I'll tell you a couple of games that have gone final that I don't think you mentioned. Russellville, 49-14 over East Limestone, went final. East Lawrence with a 35-13 victory over Haleville is another one that's gone final. And the Phil Campbell-Colbert County game has gone final. Phil Campbell, 34-26, big win for Phil Campbell there in that huge region matchup.
2: Yep, and then speaking of that region, that Tanner and Falkville, I believe that 8-7 game, that could end up coming back to a playoff spot right there. I really do believe that. I did get two finals before we go to break, unless Tracy has anything. Hatton improves to 5-0, winning 47-7. And then also Tishomingo County with a big win tonight over Belmont, 24-16. Those are the only two schools in that county, so there's a lot of bragging rights on that game as well. Tracy, anything come in on your end before we go to this break?
3: No, I was just seeing Leah was at the game, and she was updating me on the Phil Campbell. That's a big win for Phil Campbell. That was almost a do or die for them tonight.
2: Yeah, big win there. We get back from this break, may have a coach on, but if not, we will for sure have our First and Sold Community Players of the Week. We'll be back in 3 minutes.
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2: Welcome back in to the Rival Tractor Football and South Friday Night Scoreboard Show, live here in the Kevin Self Broadcast Center. Josh Aycock, Tracy Black, Brett Pittman, and Bart Reichert in studio. May have a coach on here in a little bit, but we're going to, we always say right at 10 o'clock, we're going to go to our first and sold community players of the week for last week. This is last Friday night's game. As soon as we get off of this, we will talk to Tracy about how to nominate players. We got the link is up now, correct? So we'll talk about that. So if you're like, hey, I got somebody tonight had a big game, we're going to tell you here in just about 1 minute how to do to get that in. So we're going to go now to Tracy, and he's going to go over our week three first and sold community players of the week.
3: Let's take a look at this week's players of the week. Up first in Class 1A, we have Hackleberg Panthers quarterback Maddox Vickery. Vickery had another impressive outing last week. He passed for 87 yards and one touchdown. He also had six carries for 76 yards and two more touchdowns. That's a total of 163 yards and three touchdowns as the Panthers topped Waterloo 57-7. Up next in Class 2A, for the second time in 4 weeks, Lexington Golden Bears quarterback Zane Kilburn. The sophomore playmaker was 16 of 20 for 262 yards and 7 touchdowns. That set a single game touchdown record, which he previously owned at 6. He also added 91 yards rushing as the Golden Bears took care of Fayetteville 59-8. In Class 3A, we have Wilson Warrior running back Braylon Robertson. Robertson had 5 carries for 195 yards and 2 touchdowns. That's 39 yards a carry. He finished the night with 212 total yards of offense as the Warriors improved to 2-1, blanking Elkmont 49-0. In Class 4A, we have Brooks Lions running back Samarian Speedy Coffee. Speedy was all gas and no brakes last week. He had 16 carries for a career-high 270 yards and 4 touchdowns. One of the touchdowns came on a 75-yard kickoff return. He finished the night with 375 all-purpose yards as the Lions took down Ardmore 55-31. In Class 5A, we have Muscle Shoals linebacker Brianni Jones. Jones continued his impressive defensive performance last week. He had 10 solo tackles, 1 tackle for loss, 1 sack, 1 forced fumble, and 1 pass breakup as the Trojans took care of Austin 26-7. Congratulations again to all of our players of the week. You guys are now in the running for the first and sole Football in the South Player of the Year.
2: Thank you, Tracy. Of course, if you're wondering, he's like, he's not talking. He recorded it last week. He was out of the game, didn't get back in time, so glad he had it recorded. But I'm glad to have that. Tracy, let's talk about, looking at this board, man, we're starting to see a bunch of 60s and 50s and 40s and then some shutouts, so we know we're going to have some performances here. Tracy, tell people how they can get nominated for our Week 4 First and Sold Community Players of the Week.
3: Yeah, the link is live now on our First and Sold Community page. You guys probably will be sharing it on Football and South as well. It's live from 9 p.m. tonight all the way till 6 p.m. Sunday evening. And you click the link, give us the player's name, the school, and if you have any stats, provide stats. We will confirm it with the coach. And just one thing to remember, and we really had a lot of nominations last week. I'm not going to call any names, any schools. I did speak with the head coach at the school. But the team lost a really close game, and we had a standing rule back when we first started this stuff with media days and players of the week and everything, that we would never take a player of the week to a team that had lost the previous week. And it's just not a good combination. The last thing a coach probably wants to see is us show up with a player of the week for a team that lost. So just keep that in mind when you're making your nominations. We'd love to hear about the kids and the stats that they had and the great games they have, but that's just kind of rule of thumb that we've got with all the coaches.
2: Thank you there, Tracy. We're going to go to Bart here in just 1 second to kind of get some of these finals. Brett, I know you were keeping up with that, and I was supposed to give an update on it, so it's probably got even more update. But I know you've got an update there on Athens and Austin, but if there any other updates you got before we go to Bart?
4: Yes, I did see, and now I just clicked.

0: off of it, but I did see where the Lindsey Lane Whitesburg Christian game's gone final. Whitesburg 51-14 over Lindsey Lane. And you mentioned that Austin Athens game. With the last score we gave, it was 39-38. Austin did score, got a 2-point conversion to make it 46-39 Austin. And that's the latest score I have seen. I have not seen another update yet. We would love to, as soon as that game goes final, we'd love to hear from someone.
1: Bart, I know you've gone over some. If you get to one that you're still needing the final, just let us know. If you're looking there on our Facebook, our ticker, and you don't see the final, we do need it if it's not in our ticker. Do want to say thank you to everybody that's listening right now. At WVNA AM 1590 96.7, we're here every Friday night from 9 p.m. to 11, and then we're on after several games. So if you're listening on the Bull 94.9, the Big Dog 105.5, WLAY 1.1, and then WMXV My 101.5, glad to have you in. I think we've got every team that was on our radio station tonight won, so we're getting to have some home teams. Some of them, I've got some drives back in, so I know Mars Hill's on the road. I know Sheffield's on the road driving in, so glad to have them. But, Bart, go over some finals that you have.
2: Yeah, first one I do want to mention is Red Bay. Big win tonight, 56-14 over Cherokee. And then I'm going to go into that Florence game. Florence with a big homecoming win. We know that was a big win for Coach Morrison going against his former Decatur team. They win 34-16. And I want to talk about that Florence game just for a minute and just give me a little bit of flexibility here. And I shared with you some old highlights, kind of a memory lane moment if we want to reminisce for a minute. But the starting quarterback for the Falcons is Costin Mahan, and I've known his parents, Laura and Courtney, for years and years and years. In fact, Laura's big brother and I were best friends all through school at Bradshaw, and then Chris's big brother David. If you're listening and you remember some old high school just great games that took place back in the 80s. David Costin, which is Costin Mahan's uncle, he was a freshman at Florence, or at Bradshaw at the time. And if I'm not mistaken, I believe it was homecoming week. And the starter for that season, I believe, was Matt Holman. And I'm going to probably get some comments that I'm just trying to remember here without having any notes about it. But it was Matt Holman was the starting quarterback. Scott Smith was backup. Both of them got hurt during the homecoming game. And David Costin gets called out of the stand. So they announce over the PA and Briley. David's in his suit down there enjoying homecoming with his classmates as a freshman. And he gets called to the the Bradshaw locker room. He dresses out and he plays the rest of the game. And now David's the quarterback. I don't know if he finished out that season as quarterback, but for the next several years, I can remember number 14 running up and down the field for the Bruins. So great to see that the Costin family tradition continues with Costin Mahan being the quarterback for those Falcons. And again, a big win for them, 34-16 tonight. But some other finals I want to go through. And some of these we've repeated, and we're going to repeat them several times as we go through the night, but we want to continue to update those. Hackleberg goes on the road, beats Belgrane handily, 56-13. Addison at home, again with 56, beats Meek 56-6. Waterloo hosts the Phillips Bears, and they take care of business 41-0 at home tonight. Sheffield goes on the road. Sheffield and Coach Parker and what they're doing there, I mean, they're a lot of momentum there. We talked about how at the break that they had added that new field there in Sheffield, and it looks great. And if you get a chance to get out and go see a game, go take a look at some of these new fields that they've put down. We know that there have been several, but Sheffield takes care of business, goes to Winston County and wins 20-10. I know that Colbert County Phil Campbell game has gone final. I just do not have that score written down. Is it up there?
0: 34-26, Phil Campbell with the win.
2: Okay, all right. Phil Campbell with a big win there. Lexington, homecoming game, 49-0 over J.B. Pennington. Falkville Tanner with a tight game, 8-7. And I think, Josh, you mentioned that's going to have playoff implications in that region for sure. Fayette County, 50-0 over Danville. They go on the road and put up 50 and win 50-0. So, hats off to the offense and the defense for Fayette County in that big win. Lauderdale County hosts West Limestone, wins 41-14. I don't have Hatton's score down, but I do know Hatton won big. What was that score?
0: 47-7 with Hatton with the win over

0: Oakman.
1: Yeah, 47-7 Hatton with a big win over Oakman. Winfield Curry score. Do you see that over my shoulder?
0: Yeah, that one, Curry, that game went down to the wire. Curry with a late touchdown to win 33-29.
1: Okay, I need to update my sheet so I make sure I'm giving these scores properly. Wilson, big win tonight, 63-6 over Clements. Rogers goes to Colbert Heights, goes up on the mountain and doubles up Colbert Heights 48-24. Other scores of interest, we know Central had a homecoming game as well. Several homecomings tonight. I've already mentioned Florence was having their homecoming tonight. Deschler had theirs. Central had theirs. And I'm sure there are someone else who had a homecoming game. But Central 60-13 in that game. Brooks travels to Hamilton and falls to Hamilton 41-20. Muscle Shoals with a big win. The Muscle Shoals final. What was that Muscle Shoals final?
0: 45-14, Muscle Shoals with the win over Hartzell.
1: Yeah, it's a perfect setup here. The scores are directly behind me, so I'm talking into the mic, and I cannot see all these scores. Russellville goes on the road, has a big win at East Limestone, 49-14. Mars Hill, we know, goes to all the way to Gadsden, takes care of Coosa Christian, 41-14. And then Shoals Christian with a big win at Vina, 27-0. Any others stand out?
0: Yeah, another game that I just saw the final on, Lynn beats Brilliant tonight 54-0. So a big win there for Lynn. And then we do have a final now, Austin and Athens. Austin with that late touchdown, two-point conversion, pulls out the win 46-39. A big win for Austin. And this is an Austin team who had really struggled offensively. Like, their defense has played pretty well, but they've struggled offensively on the year. But and they had a coming out party tonight against Athens, and you talk about throwing that region into a little bit of chaos. Athens came into the night as tied with Florence. They were the only two unbeaten teams in that region. That's region five, region seven in Class 5A. But now Florence is the only unbeaten, moving to 3-0 tonight. You've got Athens, Austin, and Muscle Shoals and Russellville all at 2-1, and Hartzell sitting at 1-2. And honestly, Athens still has Florence and Muscle Shoals on the schedule in front of them. So, you know, it's hard to say upset in high school because these teams say, but, you know, really coming in, I think most people thought Athens would win that football game.
1: Yeah, and Josh, did you not say every single one of these games are games that really matter because they're all region games? Are every game on the schedule tonight region games?
2: If you're in Alabama, every game is a region game tonight. So, like I said, Tennessee starts a little bit this week, and then they'll be full-blown in the next week or two. But all of these games, with it being an eight-team region, all these are region games, so that all matter. Tracy, we'll dive into a little bit, you know, in the next segments, but October 2nd is already setting up to be a pretty good day. We're hoping it's cooler weather. I don't want to jinx us there. But, Tracy, anything just kind of stand out to you right now?
3: I'm going to go back to what Brett said earlier when we had Coach Mask on the phone talking about the points total. Let's look at the Wilson Warriors over the last 2 weeks. That's 112 points in two games that the Warriors have put up. So, you know, Coach Lane's got the Warriors rolling on offense out there. Coming off that loss with Central, which is a big rivalry game, they haven't looked back. I mean, they have just really been steaming rolling last 2 weeks.
2: Yeah, unbelievable there as well. So, again, we are up against a break. When we get back, we will go to our Keenan Scott Attorneys at Law. Cheerleaders of the Week may have a coach on the line, still lining up some of those, so we're glad to have those on. But we will have our Keenan Scott Attorneys at Law Cheerleaders of the Week after this break. We'll be back in 3 minutes. 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
7: 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Josh Acock, Tracy Black, Brett Pittman, Bart Reichard in studio. I want to say thank you to everybody that's been sending in those scores. We're getting close to having that board completely done. If you look down at the ticker and you don't see it, we're needing that final in. We're going to dive in here in a little bit, and we'll have our Keenan Scott Attorneys at Law Cheerleaders Week. But we are now joined by the Sheffield Bulldogs head coach Michael Parker, coming off a big road win tonight, region win, 20-10 over Winston County. Coach, thanks for joining.
8: Thank you guys for having me.
7: Glad to have you. Like I said, if you've been listening all season on my 101.5 for the Bulldogs, glad to be having Coach Parker in. Like I said, crazy it is. First time that these two schools have ever matched up. I really was kind of surprised by that. But the way the new region alignments come out, they're in the same region. So, Coach, about an hour and a half drive. I know you're on the ride back here. Let's just talk about your players, game. You know, going into this game, 0-4, just some adversity that your team has faced. But to come in and a road win and a region win tonight, 20-10, let's talk about tonight's win.
8: Well, we still create a whole lot of adversity for ourselves, and we continue to do it tonight, you know, shooting ourselves in the foot a lot. But, you know, we overcame tonight and come out with a win. Guys played hard. I mean, it wasn't a lack of effort. It was just a lack of execution sometimes. And, you know, we still got a lot of things we got to fix. We still got a chance to be a decent little football team, but we got to fix some things and quit shooting ourselves in the foot, and we'll be okay.
9: Yeah, Coach, congratulations on picking up the win. We were talking about this earlier. Regardless of records or anything, Winston County is a tough place to play, and it's a tough place to get a win. Is there anything in particular your team showed you tonight that gives you hope moving forward for the rest of the season?
8: Yeah, I mean, like I said, they had a lot of fight in them tonight. The previous games, we get down, a little adversity hit. We shut it down and didn't continue to compete. Tonight, you know, the game was tight up to the very end almost, and they kept competing, and we kept on the offensive side of the ball, which is, I'm the offensive coordinator. We kept shooting ourselves in the foot and leaving them in the game, you know, and we had a touchdown call back and just some things went bad for us. But like I said, you know, it was good to overcome those things and come out with a win.

0: this week and even during the game tonight, keeping your players really focused in?
1: Well, you know, finding a culture is bad. I mean, it's hard. So that's one of the things, the biggest thing we're fighting right now is the culture, because, you know, there hadn't been a whole lot of winning going on in Sheffield in a while. So, you know, them believing in themselves is a big key for us, because, you know, they get down and they lose faith in themselves and lose faith in the program, and they're used to it, I guess, is what I'm trying to say. And this week, you know, they decided this week we're going to get a win Friday night. And, you know, I sat them down, we watched film, and we went over what we did wrong, how we're blocking things wrong. And I just told them this week, you know, I told the guys Monday, I said, I told my wife I may be home at 9 o'clock, I might be home at 5 o'clock, but we're going to get it right this week. So, and they've been in, and we had three of the best practices we've had all year. So they were willing to change it this week and dig in and fight.
2: Well, Coach, congratulations again on the big win. And from all of us, you know, tell your players congratulations. Good luck rest of the year.
1: Thank you guys for what you do for us.
3: And speaking of, you know, Winston County, we were able to go there for the first time since we've been doing this for our Kenan Scott Attorneys at Law Cheerleaders of the Week.
4: Congratulations to the Winston County Yellow Jackets on being named this week's Kenan Scott Attorneys at Law Cheerleaders of the Week. I was able to catch up with Coach Nikki Turner and her cheerleaders as they discussed the upcoming season.
5: Varsity cheer team, and we are so grateful to be chosen as the Friday Night Light Scoreboard Cheerleaders of the Week. My name is Hadley. I'm a senior and the captain this year.
6: My name is Kendra. I'm a senior and I'm the co-captain.
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19: So far, we as cheerleaders have had a blast. We attended UCA Cheer Camp in Alabama this past summer, and so far, we've had a pretty good season.
10: We are all so excited for this upcoming season. We are also excited for our homecoming game next Friday, and we have so much planned out for next week.
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10: Bye.
4: Thanks, Nikki and cheerleaders, and congratulations again to the Winston County Yellow Jackets on being named this week's Kenan Scott Attorneys at Law Cheerleaders of the Week.
3: Thank you again, Nikki and her team. They're glad to have them. I'm going to go down to Brett and Bart. Like I said, we don't have to go. We've gone over several of them. We see some of them in the ticker. We've got a few in, but maybe some big scores there that really stand out to you. So we'll go there, and we've got about 2 or 3 minutes for our next break.
12: And I'll start us off. The one that stood out to me, and you mentioned it earlier, Josh, Hatton with a huge win at Oakman, 48-7. Hatton improves to 4-0. No reason why they should not be ranked going into this next week. So we'll look forward to seeing what those rankings hold. And it looks like, if I'm looking at the schedule correctly, the only ranked team that did not win would be Priceville when they went to Deschler and lost 51-7. So the Deschler Tigers with a huge win there. Florence Falcons improved to does that make them 5-0 now?
3: They're 5-0 as well.
12: So we'll be seeing what that 5A ranking looks like here coming up, and hopefully the Florence Falcon can make an appearance in that.
11: Well, in talking about rankings, you know, we talked about Hatton earlier, but if there are 10 teams better than Lexington in 2A, man, I want to see them. Lexington's playing great football. A couple of finals that we did get that we didn't have the last time we hit the scoreboard, Ardmore with a 15-10 win against West Point. You know, we were talking during one of the breaks. We're seeing so much offense that these, I think I mentioned West Morgan in their last three games has scored, I believe it's 172 points in their last three games. You know, we're talking about some of these other teams, and you see a 15-10 and it just looks odd. You know, that's what football used to be, but man, the offense is right now. But a big win tonight for Ardmore. We also did get a final of some of our friends up in Tennessee, Wayne County, with a 21-9 win over a Hollow Rock Brewston Central, who wins, I guess, for maybe the longest high school name in the state of Tennessee, but they didn't win on the football field tonight. Big win for Wayne County. And really, we filled our scoreboard except for Summertown and Scotts Hill. That's the only game we do not have a final on. So if there's someone

0: out there. We'd love to hear the final there and mark off that last one on our board.
1: Yeah, I want to say, let me tell you the coaches we've got lined up. We don't know this, but our next break, we are going to have Coach Trey Lane from the Wilson Warriors on. Then we're going to do a kind of a pivot. We're going to do a 10:40 break. Ty Cox, first time we've had him on from the Waterloo Cougars after a big 41-0 win. And then at 10:50, we're going to have the 4-0 Rogers Pirates, Daniel Garrett, on. So we've got a lot of coaches to get on. So we are going to take a break. We'll be back in 3 minutes.
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1: There you go. Welcome back to the Rival Tractor Football in the South Friday Night Scoreboard Show from the Kevin Self Broadcast Center. Josh Aycock, Tracy Black, Brett Pittman, Bart Reichert in studio. Glad to have you in. Hopefully you're listening. Some of y'all got long rides home. Some of you already back home, but really, really glad. Over the next few minutes, going to have several coaches on. But now we're joined by Trey Lane, Wilson Warriors head coach, as they improve to 3-1. Coach, congratulations on the big win tonight.
9: Thank you very much.
1: Coach, let's just talk right off the bat. 63 points. Like I said, you know, you may know, and like I said, I probably a good sports reporter would know exactly the last time that you put up 60-something points, but I don't know that off the top of my head. Maybe you do, maybe you don't, but congratulations on putting that many points up. Let's talk about tonight's game.
9: Well, first off, I was told that tied the school record for points scored in the game, so I got told that in the fourth quarter. I wasn't really aware of it when it was happening. But our team played really well tonight. I thought we had homecoming this week, and that's always a struggle for a team. So we were really pleased with how we responded to the week. Tonight we had 480 yards rushing, had

0: 540 total yards of offense. Just had a really great team game, run the football. Defensively, we played really well. Gave up one score. A lot of that was self-inflicted. We had a couple of penalties. And then we responded. We blocked the extra point, so I was pleased with that. But just a really good team game. I thought we did a really good job putting it all together tonight.
1: Yeah, Coach, you know, we were out there this week with Braylon, and, you know, you could just sense the excitement there. He's only a sophomore and, you know, just a tremendous athlete and an asset to your team. But, you know, talking about this offense and how you guys have just been lighting the scoreboard up this year, but on the flip side of that, your defense has been pretty impressive as well. Talk a little bit about your defense tonight.
0: Yeah, absolutely. Our defense has been the most improved part of our team. I can't express enough how excited I am about our defense and putting them out there all the time. And they did a great job. We've got to do a better job of cutting down on some penalties, but they are playing really good team football. They are running to the football. We're doing a good job tackling. And when a guy misses a tackle, we've got multiple hats to the ball. So we're really pleased with them. They have shown a massive amount of improvement.
2: And, Coach, let me just say, great job after the tough loss to a really good Central team to begin area play. You guys have bounced back 112-6. You've outscored your opponents in the last two games. So great bounce back. Now you got to kind of change your focus to keeping your players going, hey, we got to take every team because – you know, it'd be real easy for them to go, hey, we're just going to just walk out there and dominate anybody we play. Talk about what practice is going to look like this week, just in reminding your players you got to show up every week.
0: Well, I think this week especially, you know, we're in non-region play, but the team that's coming here this week is going to have a deceptive record. I think they're much better than their record indicates. They played some really good football teams. So I think if you look at it just on paper, there might be some people go, oh, well, this is not a very good football team. But this is a good football team that's coming to play us this week. And we're going to have to take it one game at a time and keep – I told our kids after the Central game, which was obviously a very difficult game and, you know, a lot of emotions, well, good teams respond from that. Yeah. And we're really pleased with how our guys have responded in the weeks after that. We didn't let one bad game or one poor result lead to more issues down the road. So we've been very pleased with our kids' response, and we're hoping we can just keep it rolling.
3: Yeah, speaking of that, that's Lawrence County coming to town next week. Of course, they've played some really, really good 4A teams in their region. But then right after, you're one of the teams that you already had a bye the first week of the season. So now you go to Colbert Heights, then West Limestone, then Rogers, then at Lauderdale County. And we've talked about it quite a bit. You know, there's going to be a good team in that region not make the playoffs because only four do it. So then, you know, in the competition. So you cannot have a night off. And then right after, you know, October, it is, you know, region play back to back to back. So it's going to be really exciting for all of us to get to talk about. But from all of us, you know, Coach, congratulations on the win, improving to 3-1, and then good luck rest of the season.
0: Thank you guys so much.
4: Always enjoy having Coach Lane on. Really, really big win there. We are going to go now. We're going to go to Rogers, and we're going to talk to them about their band. And then we get back after that, we're going to have Coach Ty Cox. I think it's the first time we've had him on, so really looking forward to that. So we're going to go now to the Rogers Pirates, and we'll hear from them, Colin Burks, about their band.
5: Congratulations to the Rogers Pirates on being named this week's First Southern Bank Band of the Week. I was able to catch up with band director Colin Burks and drum major Lizzie Hines to talk about the upcoming season. Let's hear about the Buccaneers in Blue.
6: Hello, my name is Colin Burks, and I'm the band director here at Rogers High School.
7: And my name is Lizzie Hines. I'm the drum major for the 2026 season. Our halftime show theme this year is entitled Just Fantasy. In this show, we feature some of the timeless hits from Freddie Mercury and his band, Queen.
6: We start our show with Bohemian Rhapsody, then move to Somebody to Love. And then, to end the show, we top it off with the world-famous We Will Rock You and We Are the Champions.
7: Yes, this show is going to be super thrilling and exciting to watch and listen to. It will definitely have the crowd stomping, clapping, and singing along. We are also excited to be participating in four marching invitationals this year. First, we will be in the second annual Shoals Night of Bands at Lexington High School on September 22nd.
6: Then, October 3rd, we'll be heading to Aniana to participate in the Covered Bridge Marching Festival, as well as October 17th at the Hoover Invitational.
7: Then, to wrap up our competition season, we will be participating in the Athens Marching Invitational.

0: on October 22nd.
1: This year will be an exciting year for the Buccaneers and Blue Marching Band. This group of students have been working super hard this summer to prepare for one of the most challenging shows this group's ever seen.
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0: Thanks, Colin and Lizzie, and congratulations again to the Rogers Pirates on being named this week's First Southern Bank Band of the Week.
1: Glad to do that. Really enjoyed the little instrumental there at the end. We've had a few do that, but this first one we've had to do that this year. We are now joined by Ty Cox, head coach of the Waterloo Cougars tonight. Big 41-0 win over Phillips. Coach, thanks for joining. There we go. Thanks, Coach. Can you hear me now?
2: Yes, I can hear you. Yes, well, thanks for having me.
1: Well, you got to push the on button to get to talk to you. So, again, got Ty Cox coming off a big 41-0 win over Phillips tonight. Coach, offense and defense showed out tonight. Let's talk a little bit about tonight's game.
2: We had a good night on both sides of the ball. Jacob Hart, our sophomore quarterback, threw for 4 touchdowns. Our running back, Nazir Shelby, rushed for 2. Connor Scott had 4 receiving touchdowns, and Bryson Gallagher also had a touchdown. And, you know, that was one thing we wanted to do tonight was start fast, and I was proud of how the guys did.
3: Yeah, Coach, congratulations on the big win. When you look at your team, yeah, coming into the game and a lot of things that can go wrong or go right, when you look at tonight's performance, did you learn anything about your team that you might not have known prior to this game?
2: You know, we had dealt with quite a bit of adversity this season, whether, you know, we've had weather delays in our opener and, you know, not kicking off or really getting started until after 8:30. And then last week in the rain at Hackleburg, you know, it'd be easy for us to, you know, drop our head and tug tail. But, you know, we went back to work this week at practice and the kids, you know, just put their head down and went to work, and I think it showed tonight. So, you know, just a little bit of resiliency that it showed tonight that's exciting, you know.
4: You know, Coach, it's always great to break a losing streak, and you guys did that tonight. And now it's, hey, let's make a winning streak. You got Tharptown next week. You'll be traveling to Tharptown. Talk a little bit about that football game.
2: Yes, sir. We're looking forward to it. Coach White's doing a good job at Tharptown. You know, we play him in junior varsity, and we know he's building a lot of excitement, especially in his younger grades. And, you know, main thing is we want to focus on us. It doesn't matter what opponent we play. I tell the guys that, you know, we've got one standard of how we play, and it shouldn't matter who you play. And, you know, as long as we're not making self-inflicted mistakes and things to that extent and our efforts there, I think I like our chances.
1: Coach, let's talk about some players. Like I said, you know, and it could even be somebody that maybe we're not going to see on the stat line, but somebody that really had big contributions. It could be offensive line, defensive line, you know, somebody that just had a big week even in practice you'd like to highlight.
2: Yes. You know, we've got 5 offensive linemen for this week, and Cyrus Wood, you know, he's our starting center this week, and he had never done that before, and I was excited to see how he played on both sides of the ball. He's also our starting Mike linebacker. He had a good night tonight. You know, just seeing he was coming off a hip flexor injury, and just seeing how him grit his teeth and get through it. Hunter Luther, Braylon Phillips, they all played really well tonight.
3: Well, Coach, congratulations again on the big win. Best of luck rest of the way, and we look forward to talking to you the rest of the season.
2: Yes, sir. Thank you.
1: Yeah, real quick, also I want to say before we get into more football, I want to say thank you again to Champies just right down the road. They provided us some chicken finger, baked beans, coleslaw. Unbelievable there. I think that's why Tracy was a few minutes late, you know, went and get some after the game there. So, but really want to say again thank you to Wade and his entire staff there at Champies for feeding us here at the studio. Do want to say real quick here, Show Sports Report, Zach Pounders does a great job of covering high school sports. He's got a great Facebook page as well. Few things here that he just reported. Lexington is 5-0 for the first time since 1980.

0: 2. Wow. Florence is 5-0 for the first time in Florence City School since 1997 with Brad, 1995 with Bradshaw and Wilson and Central. We've talked about this quite a bit already on the show, but they've scored 60-plus games. So really, really unbelievable. And we're starting to set up some games. I know we may have to take a little break quicker because we really want to use that last segment to kind of highlight some of those Week 5. And we've kind of already starting to look at some Week 6 games. But before we go to this next break and we get Coach Garrett on, anything kind of sticking out to you there, Tracy, Brett, Bart?
1: Well, I'm excited to talk to Coach Garrett. I mean, the Pirates are off to an incredible start, but, you know, you can't say enough about what Brett said about this region in Class 3A, Region 7. That is, there's some really good football teams in that region, but at the end of the day, when the season's done, one team's going to come up a little short.
2: I will say we did get a final in on Summertown and Scotts Hill. Summertown with a 30-7 win, and I mentioned that one because that completes the board. That's always we feel like we've accomplished something when we get to mark that last one off the board. Yep. But we did get that final in.
0: Yeah, and speaking of that, last week the reason we didn't finish the board is that game did not finish. Belmont and Myrtle, they actually had a weather delay, and it was actually no contest. They did not finish it after the halftime. And let's just talk a little bit about the Wilson Warriors and, you know, just what Coach Trey Lane has done. You know, their last, you know, four seasons, one win, one win, zero wins, and then three wins last year. So, I mean, in the last – and four seasons combined, five wins, and already off to a 3-1 start this year. So, really, really – and just knowing Coach Trey Lane and, you know, some of these coaches are new and we're getting to know him, but we've got to know him over the last few years just with everything. And just hats off to him. And like I said, that game against, you know, Rogers is going to be big. That game against Lardo County is going to be big. That game against West Limestone, we're going to talk a lot about that one. I feel like last year – you know, that 4A Region 7 was kind of the one we talked about with nine teams. We kind of see how that's all kind of shaking out now, but that 3A Region 7 is turning out to be a lot of fun.
1: No doubt. And, you know, Bo Goss and I went out and sat down with Coach Lane a few years ago with the Coaches Community Tour, and this guy's got such a passion and a heart for his players. Very, very proud of Coach Lane and the Warriors of what they've accomplished so far.
0: And one last thing before we go to break here and we go down there to Bart, but what about East Lawrence, Hatton? Both of them, 3-0 region play, and then October the 2nd, they match up on that Friday night in East Lawrence. Not only is it a county matchup, that could very easily be the region championship between two undefeated teams. Unbelievable start to two teams there. Nikita Stover going into his second season, Jamie Suggs being his second season. I mean, first season there at East Lawrence. Unbelievable. So
3: now, are they both off next week?
0: I believe they are. They both played. So we've got 30 teams on a bye next week. So if you see some boards next week and you don't see your team, they're not playing next week.
3: It's
0: so
3: a light load next week.
0: Know, so then Wilson, Rogers, Central, those Lauderdale County schools, they took a bye week 0. So that's the reason that they're playing, you know, this week 5. So they will be on the board.
3: Hey, and before we go to break, the only thing I'll say is we mentioned, I mean, it's homecoming season for all these teams. So the Florence Falcons had their homecoming game tonight. Deschler Tigers. Lexington, Wilson Central, and they all won. So they all had their homecoming games. They all had big wins, and so that's, you know, commend the coaches for what they were able to do mentally to have those teams prepared and not distracted, because we all know what a homecoming week can look like. But I do want to throw out congratulations. So my backdoor neighbors, Joan and Joel Paris, their granddaughter, Lydia Ryan, she was named homecoming queen at Florence tonight. And just want to say congratulations to Lydia, and well-deserved honor for her. And, so big night. Big night for so many.
0: It is a big night. So, like I said, it's got several coaches on. The first time we've had Coach Daniel Garrett on Friday night this year, so we're glad to have him on. We'll be back in 3 minutes.
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7: Welcome back in to the Rival Tractor Football and South Friday Night Scoreboard Show from the Kevin Self Broadcast Center. I want to say thank you so much for joining us. Tracy Black, Brett Pittman, Bart Riker, Josh Aycock in studio. I want to say thank you so much to Coach Brett Mass for jumping on earlier, Ty Cox, and Trey Lane earlier. I want to say thank you so much to Champions for feeding us, and also thank you for First Southern Bank for sponsoring our cheer band of the week, and Kenan Scott, Turns It Law, for our Cheerleaders of the Week, and then also First and Sold Community for everything they do for Players of the Week. And now we're joined by Head Coach Daniel Garrett of the Rogers Pirates. Coach, thanks for joining.
8: Yes, sir. Thanks for having me.
7: Big win tonight as you went on the road. Anytime you can win a region game, especially on the road, now you improve to 4-0 going into a game next week, non-region game, and then you've got that gauntlet of four region games back-to-back-back there in October. But let's just talk about tonight's game.
8: Yeah, I thought, I feel like we kind of dominated the game from the start. I wish we would have played a little cleaner. There's just some kind of self-inflicted wounds I felt like we had. Some things we just got to, correct ourselves. We talk a lot about control what we can control, and we feel like if we do that, we can be successful. And when we did that tonight, we had success.
9: Yeah, Coach, congratulations. Tremendous start. I know you've got several athletes out there on both sides of the ball. Talk just a little bit about some of the players that had a big game tonight.
8: Yeah, so anytime in the lower classifications, you got a lot of guys that got to play a lot of snaps. And I think our staff's done a really good job of developing kids to where we've got a lot of young guys, a lot of playing time the last few weeks. And, some of those guys that play a lot, like Hunter Bacon, he plays like every snap. He's like the main linebacker on defense.

0: know, he caught a touchdown pass tonight. He caught a couple more and got called back. But, you know, he had a great – I felt like he had a great game. I felt like C.J. Davis, the quarterback, he played well. You know, he's always, you know, we kind of go as he goes, and he's been pretty good, so we've done pretty good, you know. So, you know, anytime you can score 40-something points, you've done something right on offense. And, you know, I felt like I talk a lot about Kanan Eastern, like Carson Springer. But, so Kanan's our tight end, plays DN. Carson Springer plays tackle and plays on the D-line. Both those guys, let me just tell you, if they're double teaming you on offense, you're in trouble. I mean, they're just mauling people. And, you know, we feel very confident running behind them. And they've done a lot of good things on the defensive side of the ball as well. So, you know, those are some of the guys that play a lot for us. And there's more. You know, y'all know how this goes. This is team sport. You know, we depend on a lot of people to be successful. And definitely a lot of things we need to clean up. But, you know, defensively, I felt like we, you know, weren't definitely not as clean as we needed to be. But, you know, a win's a win, and we'll go back to the tape and get better for next week.
1: You know, Coach, you guys step out of area next week hosting Whitesburg Christian, but then the back end of your schedule, we've talked all night and really for the last few weeks about how tough Class 3A Region 7 is, and the back end of your schedule is really all the – I mean, you guys are one of the two undefeated teams in that region right now, but then the back end are all the teams that are really right there fighting for that playoff spot. Talk about this week and how this kind of out-of-region game – maybe an opportunity to work on some things in preparation for that brutal schedule at the end of your schedule.
0: Well, let me tell you, Whitesburg Christian's going to be one of the best teams we've played. They're a really good football team. Coach Adcock, obviously, you know, his resume speaks for itself. He's won a lot of football games, done a lot of good things. And so they're well coached. They do a lot of, you know, real discipline. And so it's going to be a great test for us. You know, and how you get better is you play good football teams and get put in tough situations. And so that's you know, kind of, you know, why we're scheduling them, and that's why, you know, we're going into the game to help us grow and get ready, like you said, for that, for those region games coming up after that, because, you know, everybody's kind of right there together, and, you know, we got to take care of our business. And we control what we can control. We feel good about our future, and that's kind of the message, is clean up what we control and don't worry about anything else. And, you know, if we do that and do our job, we feel good about everything.
2: Well, Coach, really appreciate you jumping on. Again, congratulations on the big win. It's improved to 4-0. Big game next week, and then you get that region gauntlet. So just from all of us, tell all your players congratulations and good luck rest of the year.
0: Thank you, guys. We appreciate y'all.
2: Thank you. Tracy, go ahead and tell people real quick how they can get those nominations in. You're gonna have a tough job this week.
3: Yeah, I mean, with some of the points that were scored tonight, this should be absolutely incredible. But yeah, the nomination link is on our First Assault community page. Now, just keep in mind that the link that's on the main First Assault community page is for the Northwest Players of the Week. And then Bo Goss First and Sold, he will have a link for the North Central. So he will those nominations. If anybody nominates on the wrong, we're going to share it over with each other anyway. But my link on the First and Sold community page is for the Northwest Players. And then his link on the First and Sold Bo Goss community page is for the North Central.
2: Yeah, just looking at that 3A Region 7, the winning teams tonight scored 41, 48, 16, 63 points.
4: Wow.
2: So a lot of points being scored there.
4: Good luck, Tracy.
2: Yeah. So, and then, you know, and then also there, I mean, it was, you know, in 4A Region 7, the three of the winning teams, 51, 49, and 41. Now, we did get old classic ball game there with Ardmore and West Point, 15-10. Like I said earlier, next week, you know, is not, you know, there's a Tennessee region game or two, but Alabama, no team is playing a region game. These are all non-region matchups. And then starting October the 2nd, which I've already kind of printed off the October 2nd list, and there are some big, big games. But, Brett, if you'll go ahead and highlight, like I said, the games that we do have 30 teams on a bye, but go ahead and go over the games that we do have on the schedule for next week.
1: Yeah, Josh, next week, Mars Hill will be hosting Baldwin, Mississippi. And actually on Thursday night next week, Hamilton will be traveling to Winfield.

0: Brooks and Central will match up. That game will be at Central. That's a, of course, they were in the same region forever. Of course, now Central in 3A, Brooks in 4A. So, still a huge rival game there in Lauderdale County. Wilson hosts Lawrence County. That's a game I'm really interested to see. You know, we talked about that one a little bit earlier. Red Bay will be on the road at Belmont. Russellville will travel to Coosa Christian. We were talking about Coosa Christian earlier. They played Mars Hill tonight. Now they're going to get Russellville. Hackleberg will be on the road at Lynn. Vina hosts Cherokee. Rogers will host Whitesburg Christian. We just heard Coach there at Rogers talking about that game. Phillips at Lindsay Lane. Brewer at West Limestone. Tharptown hosting Waterloo. Waterloo looking to try to string together back-to-back wins. Elkmont will be hosting Danville. Oakman on the road at Addison. Decatur at Arab. Woodville at Decatur Heritage Christian. West Point hosts Good Hope. Collinwood, Tennessee will be at the name champion Hollow Rock Brewston Central. Lawrence County, Tennessee will be on the road at Tullahoma. Loretto hosts Riverside. Lewis County, Tennessee at Summertown. Wayne County at McEwen. And Adamsville at Tishomingo County. And then everybody else is on a bye. There's like 30 teams on a bye. Wow. A lot of the, I think, other than maybe Mars Hill, every other team that's on one of our radio stations is on a bye next week. So lots of teams a bye to then get ready for that stretch run.
1: And yeah, just to highlight just a little bit before we get to final thoughts, here's some games in 2 weeks. Red Bay, Hackleberg, Lexington, Cobbett County, Hatton at East Lawrence, Deschler at West Morgan, Muscle Shoals at Russellville, and Athens at Florence. And then Whitesburg Christian, that team we just mentioned, will be at Mars Hill. So we've got, in 2 weeks, let's don't get, you know, the cart before the horse, but we've got some big, big games. Again, I want to say thank you so much to Champions for feeding us again tonight. I want to say, I left him out earlier, but I want to say thank you to Coach Brett Mass, Michael Parker, Trey Lane, Ty Cox, Daniel Garrett for getting on tonight. Did not realize that two of those had homecoming games tonight as well, so glad to have them on. I want to say thank you to First Southern Bank and also Keenan Scott Attorneys at Law for what they've been able to sponsor. And then just the whole team at First and Sold Community. Tracy's the head leader, but, I mean, he's got several agents that's going out, putting a lot of miles, and just really, really excited about what they're doing as well. And then, you know, want to say thank you so much, you know, Tracy and Brett, for coming in here and each and every week. And then, Bart, thanks for filling in. So we got 1 minute, so we'll start at the end and we'll work our way down. Final thoughts.
2: Yeah, I'll be quick. Thanks again for inviting me and letting me come in. If you listen to the show over the years, I came pretty scripted on how we were going to have that show tonight. I came with nothing, so I was curious to see how this would go. It was obvious you guys led when talking with the coaches. I appreciate you doing that. Y'all did a great job. You did mention that Ardmore West Point score being 15-10. Falkville and Tanner say hello. I mean, that was 8-7 game, so that was an even lower scoring game. So, but hey, a lot of fun. Love to see these. Love to see all these teams playing. Love to see that you're continuing with the football in the South, and how you continue to reach out to these coaches, these cheerleaders, these bands, and continuing to just emphasize and highlight all our student athletes around the area.
0: I'll just say, and I will say nothing about the weather first, but I will say, you know, we've been talking about all of these offensive performances other than the two games that Bart just mentioned. Here's what I would say. If you're an unemployed defensive coordinator out there, you may want to update your resume, because defense seems to be lacking. But, man, it's made for some exciting football games.
3: I'm just going to end with a statement. I believe a statement was made tonight at Howard Chapel Stadium. You had the undefeated Priceville Bulldogs roll in there, ranked ninth in the state, and they walk away 51-7 after Coach Malone and the Tigers. That's a statement game for Deschler. And now, 2 weeks from now, hopefully the weather's going to be a little cooler on October the 2nd. But what a massive showdown is coming up with West Morgan and Deschler.
1: It's going to be an exciting time. So really, really just, you know, I want to say thank you to all the fans for sending in those scores. We was able to finish up the board. From Bart, Brett, Tracy, and myself, thank you so much for joining us. We'll be here next Friday night at 9 p.m.
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0: Get ready for more Attic Classics in a few on Alice's Attic with Alice Cooper. 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

0: tonight, Gustavo?
1: George Harrison.
0: This one comes from the Quiet Beatle himself. After the Beatles split, George wasted no time unleashing his own creative avalanche, and in 1970 he dropped his massive triple album, All Things Must Pass. From that masterpiece came the single What Is Life, which became one of his biggest solo hits and a fan favorite for decades. Of course, My Sweet Lord was a giant hit. So let's hear it. Here's What Is Life.

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0: He's Reacher. 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
1: Hey, Alice, you worked with Steve Hunter for most of your albums in the 70s. He was one of Bob Ezrin's favorite guitar players. He's one of the great guitar players in rock, and many people don't realize how prolific he is. Are you still in touch with him? Yes, I have used Steve Hunter on countless albums because he is the best. He's the go-to guy. Well, if you think you're more prolific than Steve Hunter, write to me at alice@alicesattic.com. Steve lives in Spain now, where he's almost blind, but playing better than he's ever played. I'll be right back with a song we just don't understand from Skynyrd after this.
0: Your teller of Detroit stories, Alice Cooper, will return after these messages.
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1: it's another episode of Songs We Just Don't Understand.
2: Songs We Just Don't Understand. Tonight's selection is a soulful Southern story from Lynyrd Skynyrd, The Ballad of Curtis Lowe, off their 1974 album Second Helping. On the surface, it's a simple tribute to a local blues man who played a dobro and drank wine behind the country store. But Curtis Lowe actually did not exist. The song is based on a composite of people who actually lived in the Van Zandt's neighborhood in Jacksonville, Florida. The country store is based on Claude's Midway Grocery on the corner of Plymouth and Lakeshore. The specific spelling of the surname comes from Ed King writing their liner notes for the album and deciding to name the bluesman after the Jewish Lowe's Theater. So, here's Skynyrd's with the Ballad of Curtis Lowe. That might be too much information.

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0: 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Or maybe you'll just have to hang on until Monday.
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0: from Mr. Floyd. Will you accept the charge from the United States? 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
1: Five, the big dog is WVNA-FM, Muscle Shoals, Alabama. 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
1: That guy's back. 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
2: You got the cocaine.
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2: Oh, that's coke in the boat. Coke in the boat, baby. Coke in the boat. We've looked the boat. All our coke in the boat. Coke in the boat, baby. 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

1055, The Big Dog, is WVNA-FM, Muscle Shoals, Alabama. 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

0: Many portions of the upcoming program have been pre-recorded, meaning they've already happened. And they're about to happen again. So where was I? Oh, yeah. Ladies and gentlemen, we're glad to have you here. It's the Bob and Tom Show.
1: Hey, it's the Bob and Tom Show. There's Jess Hooker at the news desk.
2: I'd like to apologize for both the first segment and the introduction.
1: No apology for me. In fact, I don't want you ever apologizing for me.
2: I was apologizing for me.
1: There's Pat Godwin.
3: Hello, Josh.
1: Willie G at the sports desk.
2: Hey, man.
1: There's Ace Cosby.
4: Hello.
1: I'm Josh Arnold. There's Tom.
2: Leaf blower hours. We've discussed this before. Sunday morning, leaf blower, what, maybe 10 a.m. Earliest?
1: Yeah, 10 a.m. at earliest on Sunday.
2: Yeah. How do you feel about garbage trucks early in the morning with the backup beeper sound?
5: Ours comes at 6:30, so.
1: Wow.
5: Yeah, it's early. We're like the first one on the route.
2: Wow. Yeah. Working hard, tough gig.
5: Yeah.
2: I think maybe the volume of that backup thing. I'll put this in 1%er terms. Willie and I were in Vail, Colorado. Couple weeks ago, and I would get up really early in the morning and walk in a nice brisk walk in the mountain air to go get coffee early. And there were these this beautiful little town. There are these huge garbage trucks. Beep beep beep beep. So the people who own those $1 million condos are getting awakened every morning. They're out there really early.
6: That's part of it. You're lucky to be out there in the mountains.
2: Yeah,
6: you know that's a miracle.
2: Yeah,
6: we shouldn't be out there. It's a good reminder. When you're out there, you go, oh, yeah, I shouldn't be here. Mm-hmm. It shouldn't be. You shouldn't be able to fly to Denver,

0: in a bus for 2 hours and be in the middle of that. It shouldn't be for the last 100 years. That was only accessible to like 30 people, and now we get to go there.
1: Yeah, it's amazing. I mean, it's just the noise of the garbage truck and the I'm just wondering if they could lower the volume of the beeps. It doesn't bother me because I'm up walking around.
0: I'm sure it's a liability issue. People with headphones on, people don't pay attention.
1: Oh, that's
0: can't get that fat garbage truck payout, which I'd imagine is a nice way to make a little coin.
2: Yeah,
3: our trucks don't back up; they just go down a block.
1: Yeah, that's a good. Yeah, for some ace, they're constantly they're backing up there because the streets are kind of small. But the larger point here is that the annoyance of a leaf blower is more annoying than I think you're correct. I'm so excited about today's show. I don't think I've ever seen a more interesting mailbag than we have today.
4: This mailbag.
0: Uh-oh, Josh is being saucy again.
4: Comes in any weather.
1: So much for this letter. I'll have to read this later after we've had a palate cleanser. Here we go. Well, I'll go with this one for starters, because this is something really interesting, and it actually leads to an interesting topic, I think. Mr. Pat Godwin is right over there.
5: Oh, boy.
1: Your son Jimmy is 15?
5: Yeah.
1: And I think this is amazing. You took Jimmy to his first ever real concert last evening.
5: Yeah, he loved it. It was amazing. Puddle's Pity Party opened for Weird Al. What a show. What a presentation.
1: Yeah, and Weird Al's touring with a big band.
5: Yeah.
1: And we've been talking about that show. Those tickets went on sale a year ago. But yeah, Weird Al, I'm the first time I saw Weird Al, it was at a small nightclub in the early days of MTV. And then, but he's always had a terrific band. He's a great musical performer besides being a comedian. But so the question from this letter is, Dear Bob and Tom Show, I must know, please ask Patty G, how was Jimmy's first concert?
5: You know, he loved it. He was standing, he was swaying, he's holding up his phone with that flashlight function like everybody was doing. It was brilliant. I couldn't believe he had so much focus, and his friend loved it. I mean, he was clapping. It was just so cool to see him enjoy that.
1: Well, so, first of all, good thing that he went to a great artist for his first show.
5: Yeah.
1: And an artist who's really into it on stage.
5: And the opener couldn't have been better. It took me by surprise. Puddle's Pity Party. He had backing tracks, and I thought, oh, my God, how's he going to pull this off? He dresses as a clown. He's about 6'8", and he sings sad songs, but he's funny.
3: Yeah, he is
5: funny.
3: I
5: don't know how to describe how good it was.
2: Good.
5: It was like jam-packed full of entertainment and jokes.
1: So that leads me to this question.
5: Yeah.
1: We'll start with Miss Hooker.
2: Okay.
1: The first concert you ever went to.
2: Yes.
1: You remember what it was?
2: Yes.
1: And?
2: Yes.
5: The band, yes?
3: The band.
2: Yeah.
1: Oh, wow.
2: Yeah, that was the first concert I ever
1: the
2: went
1: two,
2: to.
1: The two, probably the 908-1560 or 4. What was the name of that?
2: It was like...
3: OU812.
1: Oh, is that what it was? Something like that.
2: Yeah,
1: that version of Yes.
2: Yes.
5: The Trevor Horn, owner of A Lonely Heart.
1: Yes. Yeah, that one.
2: Yeah.
1: Great band. What did you think of the show?
2: Oh, it was fun. I was in middle school and went with my best friend's parents. So, yeah, it was fine. Yeah, it was good. Yeah,
3: cool.
1: But not earth-moving or anything.
2: No, not really. I saw Pink Floyd at the Hoosier Dome like a year later. That was a big deal. Yeah, so.
3: You had some prog rock friends' parents.
2: Yes, I did. They really did shape, my musical taste for sure.
5: Josh,
2: yeah.
5: What was your first show?
3: Steve Miller Band.
5: Oh, yeah?
3: That I went without my parents, yes.
5: Huh.
2: That's with my first show. Oh, yeah.
3: It was the Monkees.
5: Huh.
1: You saw the Monkees?
3: Yeah, it was great. Yeah.
1: Wow.
3: Yeah.
1: Were all four of them in the band at that point?
3: They were.
1: Oh, that's, wow, that's great.
3: Yeah, it was fun.
1: Pat, your first show?
5: Elton John, Lakeland, Florida. Yeah.
1: Not bad.
5: Huh?
1: How was it?
5: Amazing. I cried. He opened up with Tiny Dancer, then he did Leave On, and I was in tears. Those are my two favorite songs that he opens with.
1: Yeah. Elton is one of those guys. When I went to see him, I remember thinking partway through the show, how can anybody be this good?
5: Oh, I know.
1: It's
5: shocking.
1: It's like when I went to see McCartney, and after a while, I said, okay, every note he's played, I know from all those records over the years. How can anybody be this good? But yeah, Elton's great. Willie, first concert?
0: The first one that I wanted to go to was the Strokes. I think I got dragged to a concert with Lucy when I was a kid. Mm-hmm. And I think it was Spice Girls, but there was no way it could have been the Spice Girls because it was like a very small fair. So I think that I just, You know when you're like four and you just see something and you make up a story?
2: Yes.
0: I think that we were just listening to the Spice Girls on the way there. I saw a girl on stage and I created something in my head.
2: Okay.
0: Yeah. But it was the Strokes.
1: Yeah. I took Lucy to the Spice Girls twice.
0: Really?
1: Yeah.
0: Maybe it was the Spice Girls.

0: No, I don't know.
1: No,
0: man.
1: You weren't there. And by the way, of all things, I didn't even know who they were, essentially.
2: Right.
1: I was just being a dad. It was a great show. I mean, I'm not kidding. I don't know how much of the vocals were on tape, but yeah. It was a very good show. Yeah. Ace, your first show?
3: The Jackson 5.
1: The Jackson 5. All
2: nice.
1: Right.
4: With Michael?
3: Yeah.
4: Wow.
1: Well, that's cool.
3: 1973.
1: Was it good?
3: Yeah.
1: Okay, good.
3: Gerald Melvin and the Blue Notes open. Yeah.
1: My first show, I want to thank my friend Steve for bailing on me. Simon and Garfunkel's, but my mom had to take me, and I kid you not, the guy next to me tried to pass me a joint. I was in ninth grade. Oh, boy. That was awful. But the first real show I saw by myself was the original Edgar Winter's White Trash with Taj Mahal and Emerson, Lake, and Palmer. That was amazing.
2: Wow.
4: That's a good first.
1: That was a good one. So I'm glad Jimmy's first show went well.
4: But I thought these kids don't have any focus anymore. What's he going to be like? Is he going to be bored? No. Every second we stayed for the encore, you know, you got to wait for people to get out of there.
0: Man,
4: amazing.
0: When I was his age at that venue, I was never bored for a second. Mm-mm. I was running around like a little criminal. You couldn't have paid me to go there with my dad. It is awesome that he went there with you. That's a cool memory to have
4: it was
0: together.
4: Blast.
1: Yeah. That particular venue has a special place in my heart. Somebody I know was arrested there.
0: Oh, really?
1: Oh,
0: it's special for me, too, because one time I made out with my friend's sister.
2: Oh, yeah.
0: And that was awesome.
4: Memories.
0: That was cool.
2: Always, yeah.
0: Special day.
1: Okay.

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1: Hey.
2: Hey. Could you hit 7 for me there?
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1: Got it.
2: That's my foot.
1: Oh. Sorry. Those are nice shoes.
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4: I don't have one.
3: That's Christy Lee at the news desk. What, can you try?
2: Do it like this.
4: I need to hear.
5: You pretend your name is Natasha.
1: Yes, Natasha.
4: My name is Natasha.
5: That's not bad.
4: Okay.
5: That's good.
1: Yeah. You are a spy?
4: I love that Star City show.
3: Star City show?
4: Yeah, have you seen that on Apple TV?
3: Oh, yeah. A lot of Russians?
4: It's all Russian.
3: Oh.
4: They're in Star City.
3: We are live from the O'Reilly Auto Parts Studios. You can tell, because this would have all been cut out. If otherwise, there's Pat Godwin.
2: Hello.
3: Jeff Oskey's across the way.
6: What's up?
3: There's Ace Cosby.
7: Duh.
1: You have a Russian accent?
7: Nah.
4: Nah.
1: Who ordered the black Russian?
7: Nah.
1: I'm Josh.
7: It's like a white Russian with Coke.
1: And here is our comrade in arms, Tom.
5: Aretha Svetlana. Never mind. Let's see, where were we? Oh, we were checking in with Christy Lee.
4: Yes, you were.
5: Now, we were doing that, by the way, because of this, the Welsh language

0: version of Star Wars is being produced.
1: Mm-hmm.
0: They're going to overdub. I assume that they leave like Chewbacca's the same, right?
1: Well, of course. He's
2: oh, that'd be hilarious.
1: I mean, come on.
0: But you think they'll keep Scruffy Nerf Herder?
2: I think they'll. So it's Scruffy looking Nerf Herder. Isn't that something Leia calls Han at one point? I think Scruffy looking will be translated, but Nerf Herder being Star Wars slang should stay
1: sure.
2: the same.
0: Maybe it'll be more whales oriented. It'll be a scruffy looking sheep humper. Something they can relate to. Now, you mentioned the band Nerf Herder.
2: Yeah.
0: They have a nice presence, it would appear, out there. I think they're actually on tour. Yeah. You mentioned the song Van Halen, which appears to be their most popular
2: yeah,
0: song.
2: Yeah, it was fun. That's a fun song.
0: I found it.
2: Oh, cool.
0: I'm going to give this a real quick listen. This is the band Nerf Herder. Here we go.

0: The guy, he reminds me of Stacy's mom.
1: Yeah, exactly.
2: It's of that, a bit of that feel, ilk. Yeah. Yeah, that 90s.
3: Or like a Timu Weezer.
1: Yeah, that's what I said. It's so funny. I said that sounds like Weezer. Oh, yeah. I didn't say Timu, but you're right.
0: Wow.
2: Yeah, that was a fun one.
3: I like it.
0: And they're still out there. Oh, that's fun. Okay, cool. What else is happening over there?
1: An international team of astrophysicists says the James Webb Space Telescope has spotted old massive galaxies that should not exist. According to the study, the six potential galaxies emerged so early in our universe's history and so massive that they should not be possible under current cosmological theory.
0: This sounds serious.
1: Yeah, it does. This is over my head.
0: What does that mean?
1: They may have existed at the dawn of the universe roughly 500 to 700 million years after the Big Bang, or more than 13 billion years ago.
2: Gosh, I love when stuff like this happens.
1: But my head just can't wrap around this kind of stuff.
2: But you know there are just these 80-year-old astrophysicist professors ripping up their careers as they read stuff like this.
0: And this is that famous James Webb telescope.
1: Sure.
0: Always love hearing about
1: it. Oh, here we
0: that.
1: Go.
2: We know you do.
0: Christy. Now, are you familiar with the... I'll talk to you, Jeffrey.
3: Yeah.
0: Are you familiar with the Jack Webb Telescope?
3: I'm not.
0: Are you familiar with Jack Webb?
3: Oh, yeah.
0: Yeah. The Jack Webb Telescope, it's actually up in space, pointed toward Earth, and it's there to spot dirty hippies.
1: There we go.
4: That's not the theme.
0: This makes Josh angry every time.
2: That's the theme to grad debt.
1: Yeah, or something.
0: It's the fake Dragnet theme. This sounds like a legitimate. It sounds like something from, I don't know, one of those parody knockoff top shows.
2: Yeah, they're trying to parody.
4: Exactly
2: yeah,
0: it's got that. They got that great horn sound. We have a ton of space news.
1: Yeah, we do. A SpaceX rocket stage that launched two lunar landers is believed to have crashed into the moon after drifting off course for nearly a year. Astronomers in Chile detected what appears to be the impact plume after the object struck the lunar surface at roughly 5,400 miles per hour. The cloud of sodium and lithium stretched into space for several minutes after the collision. SpaceX says the crash was accidental and that it's working with NASA to help prevent similar incidents in the future.
2: It hit the moon?
1: Yeah.
2: Did it damage Hitler's underground bunker?
0: No, but Elon wants his own crater.
2: Yes.
1: NASA hopes to photograph the impact site when its lunar reconnaissance orbiter passes overhead next week. So...
2: All right.
1: Yeah.
0: Is this going to affect crypto or just gas prices? I never know what to do with all this stuff. Why are you looking? Does Pat, do you have a song?
4: Oh, I got a little buddy I got to introduce. Of course, the ghost of Frank Sinatra.
1: Oh,
4: hey,
1: there
4: everybody.
1: You go.
3: Oh, look who it is.
2: Well, he lets you call him.

0: earth. But they better not slam into earth. I'll fill my head with fear, 'cause I worry about debris. I hope an Elon rocket doesn't crash down on me. The man in the moon has a frown. Oh, 'cause what goes up must come down.
1: Oh, Frank, you still got it.
2: Thank you, Frank.
0: See you later, everybody.
2: All right.
0: See you, buddy.
2: Right.
0: Come on, Mia.
2: Adjust the toupee. Adjust the toupee.
1: Frank. Oh, you're taking Mia with you? All right. We'll do that a whole bit tomorrow.
2: Got a letter here, by the way, for you, Pat. Now, once again, Pat has had a serious surgery on his shoulder.
3: Full rotator cuff
0: surgery. Full thickness tear of the rotator cuff. They have fixed me up.
2: What did you call it again?
0: It's a full thickness tear, yeah.
2: A full thickness tear. Mm-hmm. Okay, good.
1: I've caused many of those in the bedroom.
3: Have you?
2: Oh, really?
1: I'm going to give you the old full thickness tear.
2: Really?
4: What, did you rip their sheets?
1: Yes.
2: Oh, I thought it was more. Never mind. the letter says, now that Pat is all fixed up, how long until he fulfills his promise to pole vault again?
0: Oh, jeez, man.
2: Now, you were a pole vaulter in high school.
0: Yeah. Held the record for 22 years, 12'8". It's not a really crazy height, considering what everybody else was doing in the big cities, but it was...
1: But it was the record for 22 years.
0: Yeah, 22 years.
1: Nothing to scoff at.
2: Did you bend the pole?
0: Oh, yeah. We were bending the pole, yeah, back then.
2: Wow.
0: Back in 75, baby.
2: And you, a few years ago on this show, you said that you would do it again.
0: Boy, yeah. And that was pre-back surgery, so I've had two of those and now the rotator cuff. I think my pole vaulting days are over.
3: How do you learn to pole vault? I mean, how does that...
0: You know, I had one in the backyard at my house during the summer. I had a pit back there in the... Yeah.
3: Yeah, but the first time you ever did it, I mean, somebody has to teach you how to...
0: For some reason, I thought it was fascinating. I mean, I ran 100 and everything, and then relays and long jump.
1: We would... Did you guys ever do it as kids? Like, you'd find a big walking stick and kind of hop over a creek with it and stuff like that?
3: Well, yeah, but you're not going flying.
1: Well, no, but That might be how it imprints.
3: I guess.
0: Yeah. I was kind of fascinated by it. I did from the seventh grade on. Yeah, I loved it.
1: Cool.
2: Hmm. It's cool. Have you ever seen one time I did see a guy's pole snap in half.
3: No.
2: Yeah. Oh, yeah. Fiberglass pole, it happens.
3: Ooh.
2: At least it did when I was in college. Yeah. But that's great. You run at full speed. You shove that thing in there and bend it.
3: Yeah, that's amazing.
0: Get your steps down. Fired up. Fly down there. It was fast. I loved it. Yeah, it was great.
2: But you've decided there'll be no more pole vaulting?
0: No.
3: No, not it. You can't pole vault at his age.
2: Sure you can. I bet there's a pole vaulter out there his age.
0: Not with all that metal in my back.
2: Well, you can't.
0: No, I'm titanium, man.
2: You're the $6 million
3: Well, actually,
2: man.
3: You might be stronger. You don't know.
0: I'm never going to know.
2: Yeah. I'd like to see the look on your surgeon's face.
0: Oh, my God.
2: You know that fine work you did? It's all been undone.
3: Neil Armstrong's boyhood home in Wapakoneta, Ohio is up for sale. Mr. Armstrong's family originally bought the house in 1944. After his dad had moved there about a dozen times with his job as a government auditor.
1: By the way, it's not called Wapakoneta anymore. It's now Italian-American Canada.
0: Please.
1: I wish you would behave yourself.
3: Sorry. The home is currently owned by Karen Mikesell. Oh, she makes a good potato chip.
1: Oh, yeah.
3: A retired history teacher devoted to preserving its past and charming character. The 82-year-old said she hoped someone might be willing to buy the house and donate it to the Armstrong Museum, which doesn't have the funds to acquire the property. It's listed for $430,000.
1: That's why.
3: Armstrong's old bedroom is now decorated with photos and paintings of the moon landing. Ms. Mikesell has hosted 9 astronauts, including Buzz Aldrin, who flew to the moon with Armstrong, and Michael Collins in 1969. So did he never come back to his boyhood home?
2: She never actually met him.
3: What?
2: Yeah.
1: Gotcha.
2: He was a super private guy. Kept his...
3: You'd think he would go back to his childhood home.
2: No, he may have gone back, but she never met him.
3: Okay,
2: but it's kind of cool. Have you seen the house?
3: No, I haven't.
2: The porch, interestingly enough, is one small step.
1: That's nice. Yeah.
2: Sorry. Would you rather buy? I was trying to think. The other famous house in Ohio is
3: the
2: Christmas Story house,
3: and that is a museum, right? You can tour that.
2: I think so.
3: I'm pretty sure.
4: I think they Airbnb it or something like that now that you can stay.

0: You mentioned at the end of that, we were talking about this, and I think Jeff didn't realize, when the first man stepped on the moon, Neil Armstrong, mm-hmm. also in the lunar lander was Buzz Aldrin, mm-hmm. who's still with us.
1: And famous. Michael Collins got stuck up there.
0: Well, and Michael Collins, the whole plan was he stayed in the spacecraft that circled the moon.
1: Right.
0: And then those guys got into the
1: history books, and he just sat up there.
2: That guy spent his whole life in the shadows.
1: Yeah, he did.
2: He was underneath those astronauts. His brother Tom gets all that drink money.
3: No kidding.
0: Tom Collins.
2: Yes.
0: Yeah, now this is true.
1: Oh boy.
0: I'm not, because you remember the year this took place, the lunar landing.
1: 1969.
0: The president was
2: Richard Nixon.
0: Yeah.
1: Yeah.
0: And of course,
1: Watergate.
0: No, Watergate was down the road a piece.
1: Okay. Nixon, 1969, Richard Nixon
0: was
1: where
0: president,
1: are we going?
0: And he invited them to the White House.
1: Okay,
0: you know the story, right, Ace? And it's interesting because it's true.
2: Yeah,
0: it's true. Nixon invited, of course, he invited the astronauts to the White House.
1: Of course.
0: But what happened was, there was a parking issue.
2: There was.
0: Yeah. So Michael Collins drove.
1: Dropped them off and then circled.
0: He dropped off Neil Armstrong and Buzz Aldrin. Uh-huh. And then he just drove around while they got to meet the president, and then he came and picked him up.
2: Here's what I like about this.
3: I like everything about it.
2: That's one of those jokes that would kill at a NASA Christmas party.
3: Oh yeah. My!
0: Wait a minute. At a NASA Christmas party, anytime before say 1978.
1: Oh my!
0: He picked him up and drove him back to the hotel. But that's kind of cool. I wonder if I can't imagine anyone's who's gonna
1: buy that.
0: Who has whatever $500,000 to donate a house that.
1: I have to look at this and see what. That seems a lot of money, doesn't it, for a house in Wapakoneta? Well, I don't know.
0: Sometimes these, for example, if you ever go to Dallas,
1: that's a nice house.
3: It's pronounced walk up and eater, not walk up and eater.
1: That's a nice house.
0: It is a nice house, but
1: I love the front porch.
0: When we were in Dallas doing the show live one day. You can visit the boarding house where Lee Harvey Oswald spent his last night before sleeping one night in jail.
2: Right.
1: Mm-hmm.
0: That's kind of cool. But
1: no, you would do that?
2: Our good friend has pictures of him lying
1: on the bed. I know. That's.
2: Oh, really?
1: Yes.
2: Oh,
1: yeah.
0: And by the way, if you've ever been to Dealey Plaza, Jeffrey?
2: No.
0: You could have made the shot.
2: Don't you listen to him.
0: It's really small.
1: Don't you listen to him.
0: I'm telling you.
2: I mean, with the proper CIA training, yeah.
0: You could. Yeah, no. Anybody.
2: It is much smaller than it looks. It's great to go. And the museum's excellent. And yeah.
0: Yeah.
2: It's really fascinating.
0: It's
2: you
0: much
2: can go
0: smaller.
2: Stand exactly where he was shot. You can go stand in the road.
1: No.
4: Yeah, my daughter was just there last year for a synchro conference, and there's a picture of her standing in the spot with two thumbs down. She goes, just so you know, I'm not happy.
2: Right, right. I took the picture, but this is a bad shot.
4: Yeah.
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12: For business or for pleasure?
13: I have an important meeting in Denver today.
12: Hey, that's great. 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Stewardess, two scotch on the rocks and keep them coming.
13: None for me, thank you.
12: Baby, has anyone ever told you you've got the most beautiful blue eyes?
13: My eyes are brown. Now, excuse me, I've got a report to finish.
12: And those legs of yours go all the way up to your neck, and your rack is fantastic. Are those real?
13: What are you doing? Stop that!
12: Come on, Toots. Give me a little sugar.
13: I didn't want to do this, but here goes.
12: Kinky. What is that? Some kind of baton or something?
13: Not exactly.
12: Ow! Ow! Stop!
14: Don't let your next flight be ruined by that annoying loser in the seat next to yours. New from Frigamall Industries, it's the stout, heavy stick suitable for use as a weapon. And it's FAA approved. We call it the Mile High Club. 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Get

0: yours today.
1: Hey, mister, could you move to another seat? You're squishing my little brother and me.
2: Yeah, you're a porker.
3: Hey, kid, are you going to eat those peanuts?
1: Well, I am pretty hungry.
3: Thanks. You don't mind if I take my shoes off, do you? Oh, boy, my feet are really sweaty.
1: I wish you wouldn't.
3: Oh, yeah, that's the ticket.
2: Man, that stinks.
3: Hey, do me a favor. Pull my finger.
2: I don't like that trick.
3: Come on, do it.
2: Well, okay. My eyes are burning. I want my mommy.
3: Whoa, that's wicked. What do you think of that, kid?
1: What do I think? Let me show you what I think.
3: Oh, you made me f*** myself.
1: Now, give me back my peanuts, butt face.
4: The Mile High Club works on even the most obnoxious passengers.
5: Hey, Shooter, it's Kid Tarmac. Hey, guy, I'm glad I got you on the phone. Yeah, well, I just boarded. I'm at ATL on my way to CLT. Yeah, I've got an ETA of 6 Eastern, but I call it 5:45. We'll make time in the air. I know. Well, I've got the laptop out, and I thought we could go over those spreadsheets. Hang tight, got another call. Ken Tarmac, it's corporate. Better take it. Ken Tarmac, yeah, I just boarded at ATL. I'll get you those samples ASAP. You bet. Bye-bye. Hey, Shooter, still there? I'm back. Now, where were we?
6: Excuse me, sir.
5: Hey, Shooter, hang tight. Give me a sec. No, I just have an elderly woman in the seat next to me poking me in the ribs. I know. Hang tight. What can I do for you, Mamaw?
6: Would you mind hanging up that cell phone? We're about to take off.
5: Well, if you don't mind, I've got important business going on here. I'm prepping for a webinar. I mean, don't you have some knitting to do, Mamaw?
6: You're giving me a migraine headache.
5: Lady, at your age, that's the least of your worries.
6: You have to be the rudest, most ill-mannered.
5: Well, what's bothering you, Mamaw? Afraid you're going to miss Jell-O night at the nursing home?
6: Why, you little bastard.
5: One of those liver spots, or are you playing backgammon? Did you hear what I told her, Shooter? I know.
7: I found the 2 bars.
6: Shooter, Ken will call you when he gets to CLT. I just KO'd the little SOB, and now he's SOL. BFF, Shooter. Bye-bye.
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4: The Mile High Club. 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
10: Wow. There's Tom.
11: How's it going over there?
10: Going well. Coffee is very good. It's insistent without being presumptuous.
11: Oh, really? Like your description, pretentious while still being annoyed.
10: Yes.
11: Wouldn't you love to go to one of those wine things and just punch the guy in the face? Okay. All right. This is this was just handed to me, and this is a weird story. We always have stories. We get them all the time. I always like them. As long as everybody's okay. But it usually involves some kind of a situation in which a door to something opens up incorrectly on the highway, or there may be a minor crash. And we've had them in which a bunch of thousands of bees are released.
10: Right.
11: Or there'll be 18,000 candy bars we had recently, or a beer. And then Pat usually does some kind of a song about things on the highway, et cetera, et cetera. This is a headline. This is from the Indianapolis Star and WRTV is the story. Sheep roam I-465 after 3-vehicle crash near Keystone Avenue. This is a major freeway.
10: Wow, yeah.
11: And there's a photograph. Obviously, traffic has come to a standstill. There's a huge line of sheep.
10: It is

0: funny how they're all lined up.
1: Yeah.
2: That's crazy.
1: They're all in the lane. And I know this particular part of the freeway, if they want to get off to come to the radio station, they've got to move over a lane.
0: Yeah, yeah.
3: Well, they can't move over because it's not a dotted lane. That's a hard line.
2: Oh, so. Yeah. They
0: that's a double white line.
4: Yeah, that's a riot.
1: But it says a crash involving a semi-tractor tanker, a semi-tractor trailer, and a truck hauling 18 sheep led the animals walking on the highway before first responders contained them. It's got to be kind of a relief for the first responders instead of going to some horrific accident. Yep.
0: Yeah.
1: We got 18 sheep on the freeway.
0: Oh, my God. It's adorable.
1: Yeah.
0: Hey, let me see. That's a lot of sheep. Let me one, two.
1: Don't do that.
3: Uh-oh.
1: By the way, this article ends. The sheep were contained in the road and were picked up by another trailer. The last sentence reads as follows. It was not immediately clear where the sheep were being taken. I hope it wasn't St. Elmo's restaurant. I understand the mint sauce rivals their fantastic shrimp cocktail sauce.
0: Our special has changed today.
4: We got to push this. We got a lot of it.
1: It also comes with a nice summer wool suit, if you'd like to. Yeah, that was
0: funny.
1: I was just reading a story about Paul McCartney, because both Pat and I are obsessed with the Beatles. And did you know how McCartney became a vegetarian?
4: I do not.
1: I just mentioned this the other day. He was he lived on a farm with Linda, and they were having lunch one day, and he was eating, I guess he was eating a lamb chop, looked out the window and saw the sheep and thought, I don't think I can do this anymore.
0: You went, I'm done.
1: And right then he became vegetarian. So now we have plenty more letters from you. Shall I get to one? Am I the only one that has any of these, by the way?
2: I have a couple.
1: Oh, go ahead. What do you got?
2: Let's see. Longtime listener, first-time emailer. Earlier this week, I heard Derek Stroop talk about chocolate gravy and biscuits. Do you guys remember that I made this for us here?
0: Not at all, Jess.
1: No, not okay. Really.
0: We are terrible.
2: Yeah, you are. But I looked it up. I think it was 3 years ago. I made, and I followed the Southern recipe, exactly what Derek was talking about.
0: Did we all love it?
2: Yeah, it's just, it's something we don't pair. I think we all agreed that, like, chocolate gravy and biscuits just doesn't go together. We are sausage gravy and biscuits people, right? Yeah, so this guy just talks about his family grew up on it. He loved it, and he loved hearing Derek talk about it.
0: Oh,
2: so,
0: good.
2: Yeah.
1: Derek Stroop, you can watch that on our YouTube channel. Hilarious.
2: So and great.
1: The segment we did with Allie Breen, because Derek is a very clean comedian. And so when we do the segment with Allie, it's kind of a combination of real advice and spectacularly bad advice, deliberately bad advice, usually from Alsman, but also from everyone else here. It's a great segment. If you get a chance to watch it, it really is very, very funny.
3: I have a letter over here. These are two things that I love, and I'm not sure they combine well, but someone says, Dear Bob and Tom, Wisconsin State Fair just introduced a new ice cream flavor, soft serve beer. Love the show. Been listening since the show came out. Soft serve beer.
1: It's interesting because
3: two things that are great in the summer, but I don't think I want to combine them. It's been my summer of soft serve, you guys. I've had soft serve 6 times in the last week. It's been great.
1: I'm with you. I love all forms of ice cream, but I don't like I used to drink beer, but I don't particularly want anything else to taste like beer. Do you,
2: Willie? Have you ever had a tiny beer shot?
3: Yes, I have.
2: That has a dairy product in it, and it kind of makes it sweet, and it comes in a tiny little beer stein. It's really cute.
3: They're cute.
2: But yeah, I think that's the flavor, I'm guessing.
3: Okay, cool.
2: Yeah.
3: Huh.
1: I went to the Eagle County Fair in Colorado in the rodeo.
0: And pretty fun?
1: Oh my God, it was great. I was mentioning this. I can't get over the fact. I've been to a rodeo before. It was not my first rodeo. But it's, you can't believe anyone can do any of that stuff.
0: Yeah.
1: Diving off a horse and grabbing a bull's horns.
2: Yeah, wild.
1: Wrestling into. Who thought of that? I bet probably the guy that was making beer ice cream.
0: Yeah.
1: After he ate 80 cones. I got an idea. It was terrific. But the great thing about all these fairs now is they're doing experimental, just fun stuff with food.
2: They are.
1: The deep frying thing.
2: Yes.
1: They've deep fried pretty much everything. Didn't we have deep fried water? Or deep fried ice or something a couple years ago?
2: Deep fried ranch.
1: Mm.
2: That was one. Yeah.
1: No, at the Eagle County Fair, I had a deep fried Oreo.
2: Yes.
1: So you've got Oreos, great. Deep frying anything, great.

0: great. So you've got great squared.
1: Those are really good.
0: And because it was a Thursday, there were no calories.
1: Yes, oh, that's right. Exactly
2: isn't
1: right.
2: Isn't that how that works?
1: Mm-hmm. That's right.
0: That's what I thought. Dear Bob and Tom Show. Oh, by the way, you can now write us without having to go through too much trouble. Just go to bobandtom.com, and there's a little button you can click and send it right to us. Willie, you missed this yesterday. I mentioned, or maybe this, maybe you'd, sometimes when you drive places, you see those fields of those turbines.
3: Sure.
0: The wind things.
3: Turbines?
0: Turbines. Yeah, sorry.
1: Yeah, yeah, Field of Turbines.
0: Oh, that's
2: a great movie.
4: I didn't think that's where that was going.
1: It was very touching, wasn't it? It showed me a world I just didn't understand.
5: Watching the Muslims try to play baseball is just a wonderful time.
0: I wish Chick were here. My favorite checkout clerk of all time was the Target guy with the turban.
4: Yeah.
0: Love that guy.
4: Yeah.
0: Great guy.
3: Gosh, you must have bothered him. You must have bothered him.
0: I'd always wait just to go through his line.
2: So do you wear a hat under there? Do you wrap it up every day?
5: Who does that for you?
0: No, great guy. Seriously.
4: It's very sweet.
0: Now, do you ever do this when you're at a grocery store or another store? Do you ever wait for your favorite checkout person?
4: Yeah, 100%.
0: I do that all the time.
3: Yeah. Andy. Andy's the best.
0: Yeah.
4: I live in a small town, and it's usually like...
5: Were you born in a small town?
4: I was born in a small town.
5: You probably died in a small town.
3: Can you breathe in a small town?
0: Do you live in a pink house? Stop it!
4: Yeah, and it's usually like one of my friend's kids. It's like a lot of places.
1: Oh, Jack and Diane's kids?
4: A lot of...
3: They work at the Tasty Fuse, right?
2: Sorry.
0: Yeah. No, Diane plays guitar.
4: Yeah, it's where a lot of kids get their first job. So, cool. Yeah, I always go through their lines.
0: Well, I was saying how... Especially some of those fields of turbines, the wind turbines.
4: Yes.
0: At night, some of them sync up, not all of them.
4: Right.
0: There's one particular field. I know Pat and I drove through one when we were, where were we going? Peoria, I think it was.
5: Yeah.
4: Yeah.
0: And
3: did you guys kiss under it?
0: Yeah, of course.
1: Oh, very nice.
0: But it really is. I wonder how many people have driven off the road. Because I lose focus constantly anyway.
4: Mesmerized.
0: Yeah,
4: by
0: but those
4: it,
0: things
4: yeah.
0: are, and you know, whoosh.
4: Yeah.
0: So I was wondering if it's possible to get inside one and do the tour.
4: I know a guy. We could find out.
0: Well, I got a nice letter here from Lee. He goes, in the state of Washington around Ellensburg, they give tours of a wind turbine, and you get to go inside. They have a visitor center and lots of exhibits.
4: I think I would feel, have you guys seen those things going down the highway?
3: They're huge.
4: Yeah, I would have that.
0: The propeller?
4: Yes, whatever.
1: Megalophobia?
4: Yes, that condition when you get up close, they're too big.
5: They are huge.
4: Yeah.
3: There's a rest stop that has art with those turbines because I guess they're very hard to recycle.
4: Oh.
3: So they take them, they do a bunch of weird sculptures with it. It might terrify you.
4: Yeah, I would get very scared.
0: Yeah, I get scared around large boats if I'm swimming.
4: I'm with you.
1: I do too. Mm-hmm. Yeah. Creeps me out.
0: What's that called again?
1: I have the thing called submechanophobia, where you're afraid of sort of man-made things underwater, and that's part of it.
0: How did you find out you had that?
1: I was talking about it on, I think, a podcast, and then somebody said, you know, that's a thing, and then actually sent me an article about it.
0: Yeah,
1: oh, my gosh.
0: Yeah, I get creeped out if I'm swimming around very large boats.
4: Yeah.
1: Like,
0: you know, you'd be scuba diving, and then there's a big order. I don't know what that is. We're coming right back to the O'Reilly Auto Parts Studios. This is the Bob and Tom Show.
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11: Play a song about a babe who's always ready to dress up like a French maid. She loves the Super Bowl, but not the remote control. For her anniversary, she wants a fishing pole. She's the woman, she's the woman, she's the woman you're never gonna meet. She thinks your snoring is soothing. She loves that drool on your chin. And when she catches you with her best friend, she joins right in. She's never on your case. She gives you closet space. And when she takes her makeup off, you recognize her face. She says you're number one. She calls you honey bun. She loves to hear stories about other girls you've known. She's the woman. She's the woman. She's the woman. Don't hold your breath waiting for her.

0: Very nice.
1: Bravo.
0: Both sides of the coin.
2: Hello, Chick McGee. We were just relishing the awkward moment from...
1: gorgeous. Just gorgeous.
3: I hope you enjoyed it.
2: From a while back.
1: Can't get enough.
2: If you'd like me to elaborate on the incredibly obscure trivia fact that I pointed out just a few minutes ago.
3: He thinks we want him to elaborate on it.
4: No.
1: That's the furthest thing from the truth.
4: Yeah.
2: If you're a fan of the Zombies, a terrific band.
3: It's the time of the season.
2: Great band. Oh,
1: man, what, talk
4: had
1: about
4: one
1: them.
4: Song,
1: you know,
4: right?
1: Broad. Broadcasting,
4: yeah,
1: for the most people,
4: mm-hmm.
1: Narrowcasting for Zombies fans. Go ahead, Tom.
4: Can't be that many.
2: Well, Jason, if you could dig up a little bit of the Zombies and hand it over to Chick so he could play it for those not familiar with their work.
3: They also did She's Not There. That's a great song.
2: I love that song.
3: Yeah.
5: The great Colin Bloodsworth.
2: Yeah, but there was a... Michigan-based outfit that put together imposter versions of bands and put them on the road in the 60s. One of them was the Zombies, and it wasn't any of the real players. But just by chance, the rhythm section of the fake Zombies for a while was Dusty Hill and Frank Beard. Yeah, here's the... You've heard this, right, Kristen?
4: Oh, yeah, I know this song.
1: It's a
4: great song.
1: It's the time
3: for farting.
1: Fart, fart, fart.
2: Okay. I see that. I can see that.
3: And the air
1: is also stinky out of my butt.
2: All right.
1: Fart
3: on you.
6: To show you everyone.
1: It's the time.
4: You guys
1: are farting.
2: Farting. Okay.
3: That's better.
2: So much for the... So much for our solemn tribute to Frank Beard. Yeah. I apologize.
4: He would be
2: everyone involved. But Frank was part of the fake Zombies before he became the very fine drummer for ZZ Top. I would recommend in the privacy of your own automobile, you listen to a nice tape of the Zombies or ZZ Top and forget that we exist.
3: So, Pat, did you hear that Frank Beard died?
5: I did. But I wonder how.
2: No, it didn't work the first time. You're not going to get away with it now.
3: He goes, I did.
1: No. Here's how it sounded the first time.
5: Right. How.
1: Now don't sleep on Tom's reaction.
5: Wow, it was instant. I forgot.
1: This is the original. This is how it sounded.
5: How.
2: Oh.
1: Like Frank Beard.
2: The silence continues.
1: Frank Beard's widow's listening, and we've made her mad. I hope you're happy.
5: That happened off the air about 10 minutes before we started. Chick's laughing. Tom was in headphones, and he goes, you got to do that on the air, because Tom didn't hear that. That's good. That's really good. And Mark goes, oh, hilarious.
1: Yeah.
3: So you got the thumbs up from a few people.
5: Yeah.
3: It was vetted.
1: And I will admit, when he did it, I wasn't listening. I was doing something. I'm not sure what, but I was not listening to the show when he went, how.
2: Yeah, it didn't work, did it?
1: And it sounded like this.
5: How.
2: I believe the phrase is too soon.
4: I said that when he did.
5: You were quick to judge, weren't you?
4: Yeah.
1: My gosh, John.
2: Okay, well.
4: We've taken juvenile to a new level today.
2: I believe the word you're looking for is immaturity.
4: Yeah, both. Yes.
2: There are mature juveniles out there.
3: Yes, there are.
1: Oh, yeah, they're so far ahead of us.
2: That's what got to, what's
1: my
2: his
1: gosh,
2: face?
1: Yes.
3: Yeah, you can say we're sophomoric, but most sophomores don't actually.
2: Oh, coming up, we have an interesting story coming out of Penn State. Have you heard this one?
3: No.
2: Oh, this is a really interesting story. It involves a cocaine ring at a couple of the fraternities.
4: Cocaine's kind of back, isn't it? It's like,
5: it seems like it is, yeah.
4: Yeah, I've heard a lot more about it lately.
1: Classic drug.
3: Terrific.
4: Classic drug.
5: One of the nastiest drugs.

0: We're going retro, man.
1: Yeah, we'll get to the cocaine at Penn State story. But first, Chick McGee, are you over there at the sports desk?
2: I am.
1: You want to do anything to get us out of this?
2: Five of the six children of former Los Angeles Lakers owner Dr. Jerry Buss still intends to sell their remaining minority ownership of the NBA Los Angeles Lakers, despite the opposition of their sister, Jeannie.
3: Five out of the six Busses is still more than one out of the three ZZ
0: Top. Oh, my God.
1: What I was trying to do... I'll talk to you, Ace. I was trying to get to a new topic.
2: You'll find out why the biggest reason I because of the Buss family.
0: Man, that's loud.
4: Dang, that's loud. You yes, hurt my ear.
0: You did.
2: We'll take your headphones off and shove them up.
3: Christy, it was loud, but I would rather hear that horn again than.
1: Play Pat's thing.
3: That's
1: then
3: the last
1: the
3: thing
1: horn.
3: Frank Beard heard.
2: Oh, yeah.
5: Frank Beard died.
2: Did Frank Beard get hit by a bus? Oh.
5: How?
1: Oh. Okay.
2: Good week. Now, listen to what the reason I'm reading this story.
0: Okay.
2: You especially.
0: I am. I'm staring right at you.
2: Five of the six children of former Laker owner Jerry Buss still intend to sell their remaining minority ownership. In spite the opposition of their sister, Jeannie, Johnny, Jimmy, Janie, Joey, and Jess Buss.
3: Wow.
2: I'm not making that up.
3: I mean, I come from Jeff, Josh, John, Joe, so I can't criticize, but...
2: They have reiterated their stance Tuesday. That's Johnny, Jimmy, Janie, Joey, and Jesse.
1: Now, Christy, your sister, Critty.
0: Yeah, Critty.
1: Pretty Lee.
3: Well,
0: we know where we're going.
1: I don't think this joke.
3: Her Asian housekeeper. Yes.
2: I don't think that bears a repeating.
0: No,
1: I don't think so. I'm sorry. So I thought that they'd bought. What's his name? Iger and Kushner bought the. They only bought 82% of the team.
2: I don't know. Don't ask me about this trash.
3: Is there a chance Jeannie's fighting this because her did her dad own it?
0: Yeah.
3: Her dad was like, hey, make sure you keep at least some.
2: I've said it before.
3: After I'm gone. And
2: I'm telling you, Jay Moore's at the bottom of this somehow. He doesn't think he's going to get season tickets. My wife doesn't own the team. So there you go. That's my own personal opinion.
1: Really?
2: Anyway, the five Buss siblings, you remember their names.
1: Jeannie, Jerry, Jeannie, Jeffrey.
2: Joey. Johnny, Jimmy, Janie, Joey, and Jesse. And then Jeannie, the squeaky wheel.
1: Jizzy.
2: They voted to sell the family trust's remaining 17.8% stake to Josh Kushner and Bob Iger. Jeannie Buss announced her intention to fight back through her attorney, Adam Streisand.
6: Love, soft as an eagle.
1: Glad there was a payoff.
2: What do you think of that?
1: Terrible. They're going to fight back.
0: Awful.
1: They're going to fight back. How
5: are they going to fight back?
2: I was just going to do that. Oh, and if you're saying how.
5: Sorry. They're
2: going to
5: fight back.
2: It dims Pat. How? They're going to fight back.
7: How?
2: Well, now it's too low because of the bus. They're going to fight back, Pat.
5: How?
1: Oh. Well. It's now entered the pantheon of sound effects.
2: And a legend is born.
5: No one has bombed harder.
2: My God.
1: Pat Godwin's Hiroshima moment. No one has ever bombed.
3: What had happened, I looked over, Pat, you look like a guy who had been scuba diving, and you just resurfaced, and the boat was gone.
5: There was no vacuum. It was complete, like, disgust. Oh, really?
6: Soft as an easy
2: I think Paul Williams
6: chair.
2: Wrote this, right? That,
3: yeah. Soft as an easy chair.
0: Yes, this is evergreen.
5: That's the worst, yeah.
3: But she's got a lovely voice, but what dumb lyrics.
5: Won the Academy Award, too.
2: It sure did.
1: Okay, we don't have to suffer through it anymore.
2: Oh, come on.
0: What movie was it from?
5: Chris Christopherson and her. What was it?
0: Stars Born?
5: Yeah, Stars Born.
4: Watch closely now.
5: That was terrible.
1: Is that sports?
2: More sports coming up.
1: Oh, oh, good.
2: Including the 22 piece in Major League Baseball.
1: Okay. You mean a 22 burger? Heck. These are the.
2: Right to my face.
1: These are the O'Reilly.

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3: You need more music? Well, here's some. Bob Kavoyan, the troubadour of true romance, the poet of passion, the carooning Casanova, the guy who makes songs some people really like, is releasing his newest album in weeks. 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Poignantly titled, Panties in the Glove Box. You'll hear Bob singing touching titles like Jiggle Jiggle Bang Bang, Swallow You, Swallow Me, Blue Pill Boner Blues, and Bob's biggest hit of all time.
4: Time.
5: As big as a hat.

0: Yes, Bob Kavoyan's Panties in the Glove Box will inspire lovers young and old with these songs about the good times, the bad times, the fun times, the sad times, and a lot of other times as well. 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
1: If you love the feel of precious stones, why don't you hold my family jewels?
0: That's Bob Kavoyan's Panties in the Glove Box. Now, let's hear from the maestro himself.
2: Hi, I'm Bob Kavoyan. You know, I've written love songs before, but when my honey found Panties in the Glove Box, I was inspired to write some more. Songs like I Love Your Sideways Smile, Birth Tunnel of Love, Tramp Stamp Boogie, and my biggest hit of all time.
1: When you give me a threesome, I'll cancel my foursome. I'll cancel my foursome when you bring in a third.
0: That's Bob Kavoyan's Panties in the Glove Box. If you've ever been in love, lost at love, or known someone who has, you'll feel Bob is singing directly to you with such instant classics as Feel This, Love Me, Do Me, Let Me Be Your Barstool, Pretend I'm Your Husband, Permission to Come Aboard, and Bob's biggest hit of all time.

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Ballads like There's Enough Here for Two, Reach Around, Blanket Drill, the hilarious tribute to an all-girl Navy, C-Word Serenade, and Bob's biggest hit of all time.

0: That's Bob Kavoyan's Panties in the Glove Box, available on Bob's own label, Nice Pair Records. 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
1: At the news desk, it's Christy Lee.
2: Ready to go, chick.
1: There you go. She's ready. There's Pat Godwin.
3: Hey, chick.
1: He's ready.
3: Oh, yeah.
1: There's Jess Hooker.
4: Hi.

0: All right, she seems ready. There's Josh Arnold.
1: Ready.
0: All right.
1: Are you ready, Steve?
2: Uh-huh.
1: Andy?
2: Okay.
0: There's Ace Cosby.
3: Really ready.
1: All right, fellas.
0: Let's go! Here's Tom!
4: Maybe that would be worth a collection of great intros.
1: Yeah, that's one of them.
3: Mm-hmm.
5: Yeah.
4: Man. How about that Billy Joel? One, two,
6: one, two, three, four.
3: I love that's
4: that.
3: Good,
4: that
3: too.
4: Really kicks in.
0: What are we fighting for?
4: Yeah, but that one you just did, that's really,
1: sweet, right?
4: That's that is wonderful.
0: Yes, sir.
5: I was thinking of a collection we could do, things that are discussed during the commercial.
7: No, we can't.
1: I don't think we can do that.
7: No, that's why they're discussed in the commercials.
5: But we could write a book. Yeah. We don't even have to dive into the specifics. Just the topic.
0: There'd be a volume of former employees, I think.
4: Oh, yeah. But we're not going to do that. What we're going to do is go to the sports page.
0: We're
4: going to
0: do this.
8: Stupid world record.
0: Uh-huh. Oh, it's me. A fitness influencer.
9: I'm good at fitness. There's pizza in my mouth.
5: Way to beat him to the punch, Josh.
1: I did a character.
5: Oh, I thought you were...
0: Has broken the Guinness World Record for running the fastest 100 miles on a treadmill.
7: Fastest 100 miles on boring. A treadmill?
4: Yeah, no kidding.
7: Yikes.
1: Dangerous.
0: 44-year-old Ashley Paulson. A time of 12 hours, 47 minutes, 10 seconds.
7: Oof. How many movies did she watch?
0: Beating the previous record by an hour and a half.
1: It's like a science experiment. Ugh. Just being strapped to that thing.
0: Rules of the record permitted Paulson to take as many breaks as she wanted.
7: What?
1: All right.
0: But the clock...
1: I mean, she still had to do it as fast as possible.
0: But the clock wouldn't stop until she reached the 100-mile mark.
1: Okay.
4: You don't want her to have bathroom breaks, Christy?
7: Well, I guess.
1: You just got to be wise about when and how many. And
7: got to pee quick.
1: Well, can you imagine peeing or on a treadmill?
5: Oh, gosh.
4: Nothing can go wrong now. Oh, dear God, the photographer.
1: Sorry, sir.
0: You'd never get that. You'd never get it clean if you got that in a treadmill.
7: You would have to have the bathroom real close to the treadmill.
0: Scat.
7: Right?
1: Or a bucket just right at the end of it.
7: Oh, yeah. A bucket. Yeah.
4: That is just the most boring, awful.
1: Oh, dude, I can't. Yeah.
7: 12 hours?
1: Would you guys, if you are walking or running, outside or a treadmill?
7: Outside.
1: Yeah.
5: Always outside.
1: Oh,
7: always.
0: You know me, though, because I can't do anything without drawing a crowd.
7: No.
1: So, I know.
0: Inside on a
7: treadmill. AirPods or no?
5: No.
1: AirPods. I'm a yes.
5: Never.
1: I'm a yes when it's like a neighborhood walk. I'm a no if I'm on a trail.
5: Okay.
7: Oh, I like just being out and not having.
4: You don't want to hear the bear.
1: Yeah.
4: The bear approach.
7: Yeah, we have a lot of bear problems here.
1: Well.
4: Yeah, there was one over the weekend. Lady,
7: really?
4: Yeah, was running and got she was able to get the bear to go away with bear spray.
0: No, she told him about her pickleball league or something.
1: She had the bear spray and
7: she was running in a bear area. Then knew she was prepared. Okay,
4: but she had a little bit of a scuffle with the bear.
7: Scuffle.
1: Yikes! Yeah.
4: So
5: a little bit of
4: she
5: a
4: was
5: scuffle?
4: Supposed to be in a marathon this weekend, but I guess she scratched.
5: Jeez.
0: Hey, and here's some real sports for you. Are you ready?
7: Yes.
0: I don't think you care for real sports, but I'm going to force it on you.
4: Okay, what do you got?
0: St. Louis Cardinals outfielder Josh Baez made Major League Baseball history Saturday by becoming the first Major League Baseball player ever to hit 3 home runs in their Major League Baseball debut.
7: Isn't that a great story?
0: Wow. 3 for 4, 5 RBI, and against the Cubs at Wrigley Field. That's Cubs, what I was trying to say.
1: Oh, he's only 3 for 4?
0: First pitch.
7: That's major league debut.
0: Hit a 449-foot home run on the very first pitch he saw in the majors.
1: That's what my I remember getting A-minuses. My parents, let's get that up to an A.
5: Yep.
0: Oh, yeah.
7: Oh, yeah.
0: Oh, yeah.
1: How about you shut up?
7: I had that, too. Josh, I get you. Yeah. I totally understand that. Oh, not good enough, right? I get it.
1: Man, that's amazing. That 3 nuts? Home runs and
0: the Cardinals
1: debut.
0: Against the Cubs. That couldn't have come at a better time.
7: At Wrigley.
4: That's great. Here's that story you were asking about. A runner was hospitalized in Alaska. Ooh,
0: I told you he didn't like real sports.
4: After fending off a bear attack in Anchorage over the weekend.
1: He thought we were asking about that.
0: I know. Is there a conversation going on we can't hear?
5: Yeah, he talks to himself.
1: He thought we sat here, looked at him, and went, please look this up for us.
4: Yeah, she was
0: tell us more about this lady.
4: Running at the Prospect Heights Wolverine Bowl Trail. See, as soon as I see Wolverine Bowl.
0: Well, it doesn't say anything about bears, though.
4: I'm out.
0: No.
4: Yeah, she was able to get away from the bear using bear spray, according to the Alaska Department of Fish and Game.
5: is bear

0: A la one of the
1: A La Land?
0: No, it's one of the one of those critters, the Teletubbies.
1: Oh, it is.
2: Oh, it is.
1: It is.
3: No, I think of Lala from Carmelo Anthony's ex-wife.
1: Yeah. Yeah,
3: that's who I think of.
4: Basketball Wives or something.
2: I thought maybe it was a Hawaiian name.
3: Oh, okay.
5: Must be.
2: But I don't know.
3: I didn't know that was a Teletubby.
1: I didn't know it was a Teletubby either.
2: It sounds like a Teletubby.
3: I didn't know they had names.
2: Weren't they all like Winky and Twink?
3: Yeah,
2: I
3: was going to say Twinkies.
0: I mean
3: Twinkie,
0: Hurricane Winkie. Tinky Winky really isn't going to isn't going to get you to seek shelter.
2: But it's Lala is?
4: Lala, Twinkie, Winky, and Clem. Isn't that weird?
0: Anyways, Hurricane Lala over the weekend. Now,
1: are your kids still watching the Teletubbies? I mean, is that still out there? The Teletubbies?
0: Yeah.
1: Did they watch it?
0: No.
4: Do you have a kid? Do you have a newborn that we don't know about watching the Teletubbies?
0: No, but I got a puppy.
1: Oh, you know what? Lala was the yellow Teletubby.
0: Okay.
1: You're
0: yeah.
1: Right.
0: Nice. It just struck me as being
1: Tinky Winky,
0: yeah.
1: Lala, and Poe.
0: You know, I've always said, and this is you don't believe me, but this is true.
4: No, I don't believe you.
0: They did a scientific study. Hurricane names can be very important. People take them seriously.
2: I believe you, but don't care.
0: Well, this is why. This, if
3: so, what would be the most threatening name?
0: Like Hurricane Mussolini
1: or Hitler?
0: Hurricane Hitler.
3: Yeah. Okay.
0: Hurricane.
4: How about Hurricane
0: Pol Pot?
4: Ex-wife. Oh, about
0: there
4: that?
0: You go.
4: There you go. They take your house.
2: Hurricane Behar.
0: You know, like. like if you're like, hey, Hurricane Taffy is on the way, you're going to go, well, I don't know.
3: Yeah.
0: Doesn't have the punch.
2: Well, it'll be saltwater taffy.
3: My dad called my mom the tornado after their divorce. My entire childhood.
2: Well, I talked to the tornado today.
3: Yeah, or we'd be like, hey, the tornado's coming over to pick us up.
0: Oh, so you bought in?
3: Yeah, the three of us. Oh, we all
4: went in Rome. You know, what are you going to do?
3: Yeah.
0: Only way to communicate with him?
3: Yeah.
0: He'd forgotten her name. Yeah, Hurricane Lala.
1: Yeah, Lala.
2: Everybody, hopefully everybody's all right. My gosh.
0: Yeah.
2: Much about it.
0: We turn to the, I'm going to do this appropriate for the particular garb Christy is wearing.
3: Okay.
0: The chick at the news desk.
1: Groovy,
0: because
1: man.
0: She's got on her Woodstock era. Yeah.
6: Think it's so groovy now. But people are trying to get together. Think it's so groovy now.
3: That's actually not fair because Pat has had that shirt on too.
1: Yes, he has.
5: Yeah. All the time. Yeah,
2: man,
5: like
2: you were very.
5: Oh, I have had that shirt.
1: Yeah,
5: on.
1: Yeah you've
5: that
1: had
5: actual
1: the shirt.
5: On.
2: You were very
1: yeah.
2: fetching in it.
0: It's kind
2: yeah,
0: of a.
2: Off-shoulder.
0: How would you describe it?
1: Flowery.
0: Flowery baggy yeah. sleeves.
1: And it
4: looks
1: kind of
4: like an afterbirth.
3: What?
4: Yeah, it looks like.
0: Yeah, there
4: a,
0: you go. Look at you. See, Christy's pulling it over her shoulder.
5: That's the way I wore.
2: I thought we were getting all of it for a second.
4: I thought we were getting.
3: I was in.
2: Yep.
4: You know what? If there's a better way to refer to it, I thought we were getting all of it.
2: Yep. I thought we were finally going to answer the question: pink or brown.
4: Those are the only two choices.
3: Oh my God, Jeff! That's our thumbnail. Her just starting to shimmy her shirt down.
1: Pink or brown?
3: Yeah.
0: Ariel.
2: I had heard.
1: I know what he's.
5: Ariel.
1: Tell
5: me.
2: Somebody once told me this.
1: Okay.
2: And I would like this either verified or debunked.
3: Okay, go ahead.
2: Pre-breastfeeding pink, and then they become brown. After.
1: It depends.
4: No. I've heard they become darker.
1: I've heard mine went lighter.
3: Mine.
2: They sucked the color off.
5: Mine purple.
1: Couldn't get it. Really good.
5: They tried.
0: Yeah, yeah. Yeah, Jimmy really dug into him, didn't he?
4: Did Ava suck the color out? Ava wasn't.
1: Ava wasn't. Yeah. Oh.
0: Remember that for the next time you're having.
1: Ava was the bad one.
0: When you're having an argument with the next time.
1: With
0: one
1: Ava?
0: More, one more thing, little woman.
3: Yeah.
1: No, she made me quit.
0: You sucked the color
1: so
0: out of mine.
3: Oh, yeah.
0: Now,
1: but I think every woman's different.
2: Okay.
1: And I think it might have even changed again.
3: Later in life.
1: Later
3: That's
1: in
3: what
1: life.
3: I noticed it way more yeah. later in life.
1: Yeah.
2: Does exposure to the sun change it at
1: we
2: all?
1: I don't lay out topless.
3: I tanned a lot as a kid in a tanning bed topless. And yeah, so.
2: You had to say as a kid.
3: I mean, as an 18-year-old person.
0: No, go with 21. It varies state to
4: Josh
0: state.
4: Josh can back me up on this. Saliva makes them darker, doesn't
5: it? Oh, yeah.
2: Apparently, yeah.
1: You know what I used to do in the tanning bed back in the day? Is
2: especially
1: when you
2: just had chocolate milk.
1: I would take a washcloth.
4: Did you masturbate?
3: Oh, yeah.
1: I would take a washcloth and cut a circle just to cover my nipple area so it wouldn't get burnt or change color.
2: Oh, no kidding.
1: Yeah, so I had little sunbed pasties, if you will.
3: Yeah.
2: Because, yeah, you have to make your own. You don't want to use, like, pepperonis. They'll cup up.
1: Right. Yeah, don't
3: they get hot. But then you get a snack.
0: Don't they give you those?
1: Well, but then they get
0: salon?
1: Greasy. You don't want that.
2: Yeah, do they give you nipple covers at a salon?
1: They can, but I just made my own.

0: illegal to tan naked in some states.
1: Ah.
2: Is it?
3: No.
0: Of course not.
1: No, and he's right. In Tennessee and North Dakota.
4: I'm trying to find the article we had about...
0: Some people are getting me. It's okay.
4: Lipstick matching nipple color.
2: They don't do that anymore. Remember,
5: we talked about that.
1: But we did have a recent story, I mean, within the last few years.
3: They still claim that that's the best shade of lipstick for you.
2: But that's can't be true.
3: That can't be true because my best shade is bright red. So that would be weird.
1: Unless you've had chip clips on it for...
4: Renee Aubergeon, from MASH, the movie. Renee Mumjian.
5: Celine Sutzman?
4: Had a business that's called Nip Lips.
1: Is that right?
4: Here's the notion, quote, the perfect color of lipstick for a woman is the same color as her nipples. They launched this business about 7 years ago, Nip Lips.
3: Yeah, I ordered some, and that wasn't the case.
0: I've always heard that all the lips should match, is what I've heard.
2: But no. What is crazy?
0: That's what I've heard.
1: That's what they teach us in home ec.
2: Oh, jeez.
1: A good home ec teacher will tell
0: in
1: you.
0: In sex ed for guys, that's right. What they teach you.
4: Now, Pat.
1: By the way, all the lips should match. Now,
4: I know you used to do.
0: That's right.
4: You don't do this anymore, but you used to have that hair dye had to match your underwear color.
5: No, I have very clean underwear. It had to match my eyebrows.
1: That's why you had that one brown streak down the middle?
5: You et tu, Brute?
1: My girlfriend, at one point, she actually used a lipstick that matched her nipples.
3: Mm-hmm. Yeah?
1: Yeah.
3: Mm-hmm.
1: And her lips had one weird hair growing up.
0: What is the deal with that?
3: If you know, you know.
4: Now, here we go. This is something I hadn't seen before. I'll read this verbatim. Ladies, they're calling them designer nipples. Women are using so-called nipple filler to make their breasts look more perky underneath T-shirts. According to the New York Post, the trend is seeing an uptick thanks to celebrities such as Kendall Jenner.
2: Are we talking about the nipple filler, so it makes your nipple stand up all the time.
3: So you have THO all the time.
4: This involves injecting
2: hyaluronic acid into
4: the nipple.
2: We have a story about filler coming up. So,
3: Skims also makes a bra that has
2: the built-in nipple.
3: Built-in nipple that stays. Yeah.
1: Huh.
3: Yeah.
4: So they're effectively nipple falsies.
3: Yeah.
2: Yes.
3: Yeah.
0: And you're aware of the term THO, right, Tom?
3: He knows.
4: Hang on a second. Is it
1: technical?
0: It very much is. Yes.
3: You've already said the word once today.
4: Does each letter stand for
1: something?
0: The H stands for hard.
1: The L stands for on.
4: Oh, I got you now.
2: Yeah. There you go.
4: THO. Yes. Yeah.
0: Okay.
4: Okay. Good.
0: You like the big nipple, like a pencil eraser. You like that?
4: You couldn't do this if you were breastfeeding, could you?
3: Probably not.
5: What, drink?
4: Wouldn't that be bad for the baby? getting all that.
3: The filler?
2: Yeah, I wouldn't.
4: Okay.
2: I think people would do that.
4: I'm just checking.
2: British scientists now plan to grow miniature human organs to help improve medical testing.
0: I have a miniature human organ.
4: Keeping with the theme.
2: According to The Guardian, researchers will use the clumps of tissue known as organoids. That is a weird word.
6: Organoids.
4: Yes, we need more organoids. Yes.
6: Avoid the noid.
2: To help them identify which treatments are best for different people and their different conditions. Scientists said the process will improve how drugs are tested and reduce the number of animals used in drug development.
1: Well, that's good.
2: Historically, more than 90% of drugs that clear animal testing go on to fail in human trials, raising questions about the value of the tests.
4: How are they making miniature human organs?
2: Well, that's a great question, and it's not in the story. I don't know.
0: They can't test them on live people, right?
2: No,
1: right.
2: See what's if in the 90% of them fail on to. Animals.
4: See what's in the see what's in the petri dish, Josh? Shetland liver.
1: Why'd you drag me into it?
0: What?
1: You think I want
2: that
1: any part of
2: that? Doesn't
1: even
2: make sense.
0: Shetland liver.
1: You think
0: what
1: I want to be associated
0: about?
1: With that? "Quote unquote comedy."
2: I don't even understand.
4: The Shetland sheepdog is a little teeny miniature lassie.
0: they and a Shetland pony.
4: I mean, I don't
2: growing
4: understand.
2: Growing human organs.
4: I know how.
1: I don't know. I don't know. You didn't provide us that information.
2: You didn't provide the information.

0: equation.
1: Do I look like a scientist?
2: You don't want to have to rewrite everything. All I know is we're not capable.
1: All I know is if this is going to replace animal testing, the rats and the mice are having a great happy hour. Hey, did you hear? They're going to inject that. They're going to inject the fake organ with it.
0: Yeah, that'd be great. And researchers also have created a durable, biodegradable vegan leather made from mushrooms. I doubt they're going to make organs out of it, but they could maybe make your new handbag.
3: Huh.
0: Hmm.
3: But it's biodegradable. Hmm.
0: The material comes from mycelium, the underground network of fibers between mushroom caps.
3: Oh, yeah.
2: Mm-hmm. Mycelium, your psyllium.
0: In lab tests, it proved about as strong as traditional leather and was sewn into a prototype purse. It still needs to become more tear resistant.
4: Oh.
0: Whoops. But researchers said it could eventually offer a compostable alternative to animal leather.
1: Your purse is a Prada Bello.
3: Yes, yes.
2: What about...
3: And you don't want to take it to the beach, it'll saute.
2: What about a shiitake purse?
0: Yeah.
2: What about that?
3: You can keep all your shiitake in it.
2: Yeah. I can't find any shiitake in here. Bob and
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5: Ed, you're here with us, and particularly right now, because I think something very special is about to happen.
6: If you'd like to take my place right now, anyone.
5: Jess Hooker is at the news desk.
7: Hello.
5: And she's also been at cooking up some wild game for us today. We'll talk about that in just a second. Pat Godwin's there.
8: Hello.
5: Jeff Oske has joined us.
9: Hey, man.
5: To take part in this eating challenge, we'll call it. Yay. There's Willie Griswold at the sports desk. Hey, man.
10: Hey.
5: There's Ace Cosby.
11: I'm ready.
5: Okay, Ace is going to dive in. I am too. Tom, boy oh boy.
6: Yes. What we're talking about is the Python Challenge just ended. Willie had the story. What was the name of our winner? Do we have
5: Thomas Ryer or something like that?
10: Yeah, I have no idea. I put those away.
6: Okay. The Python Challenge. Obviously these invasive species. I don't know. A few years ago, somebody dropped a couple of snakes in the Everglades that weren't supposed to be there, and now they're taken over.
5: Mm-hmm.
6: So they do the Python Challenge, trying to remove some. I don't. It's pretty much a drop in the bucket, though, right? I
5: mean, well, yeah, but it is. But hey, any python out of there counts, and the winner got 96 or 98, somewhere around there, and he's now 10 grand richer. And the biggest python they pulled out of there was 16 feet long.
6: Yeah. So in the course of talking about this a couple of weeks ago, we talked with the guy. Did you just try it?
10: I might puke, though. I already feel kind of weird today. I truly, yeah. I might puke.
7: Okay. Get the trash can.
10: I moved it. I keep getting over it and smelling it. And it's
7: I just... gave you a really unfair piece, too.
10: Did you?
7: It's like a piece of the filet part of it.
10: You
6: Once again, Ms. Hooker.
7: I can give you a little bite.
6: For those just joining us, you were able to get the snake from where?
7: Exotic Meat Market online. And so I slow cooked it overnight. This is the python chunks.
5: Look at Godwin's face.
7: And I put it in a thermos to keep it warm while we were here.
6: Oh.
11: Jess, I can't imagine your house smelling like this.
7: Yes, it did. It smelled like this, and it was gross, and everybody was mad.
5: It smells like, would you think it would be fair to say it smelled like spoiled chicken cooking?
7: It kind of does. It smells gamey and not in a good way.
5: Yeah.
7: Yeah. So
5: none of us are happy about this.
7: No.
5: I'm looking at everybody's face.
6: No. Wait a minute. Oske, you're a snake guy.
9: I'm excited. Yeah. I can't believe you ruined a Yeti thermos with a snake meat.
5: It's trash.
7: It is not.
6: How are you going to get that out of there?
9: You're not.
7: It'll be fine.
6: Doesn't metal leech snake skin
7: I'll
6: oil?
7: I'll run vinegar
5: now,
7: through
5: the
7: it.
5: Piece Jess gave me looked, oh
7: yes.
5: Gosh, looks like snake. It's tubular. It almost looks like a very pale breakfast sausage.
6: Yeah,
7: it does.
5: Now there's no bone in it, I guess. There's
7: not that I could tell. Like I said, when I received the filet, it was about 2 feet long,
5: yes.
7: And about half to a quarter inch thick. Pat, are you gonna eat it?
12: No, I live by a code.
7: Oh yeah.
12: Would you like to hear the code?
6: Yes. What's the code? Oh, the code involves.
12: I have a code.
6: Okay, what is it?
12: Never mumble. With the Mamba Sneak.

0: Never shake, rattle, and roll with a rattler. Never take a garden snake to a garden party. Never shake hands with a snake handler. Never bow to a boa. And never eat pie with python meat. Cha-cha-cha.
1: All right. That's quite a code.
0: I love that.
2: Can we eat this before it gets colder? Because
3: yeah,
2: I feel like I'm not going to like it. I don't want it to be
1: you
2: cold.
1: You go first.
4: So let's do it one at a time. Willie, you go first.
0: Whoa.
3: Uh-oh.
1: He doesn't mind it.
4: And,
3: not bad.
4: And?
2: It just tastes like bad pulled chicken.
3: Yeah, like
1: all right.
3: Meat.
1: It tastes
3: like
1: Oscar just ate
4: Oscar.
1: His.
0: Jeff?
5: It's the texture's not as bad as I thought it would be, but I should have swallowed it.
1: All right, I'll take mine.
4: What is
1: and
4: it
1: you said
4: so
1: you
4: do
1: gave,
4: you like it or no? It's your thumbs up.
1: You gave me the biggest piece, Jess.
3: I did give you a big piece.
4: And you ate the whole thing.
3: Yeah.
4: Oh, you, Josh, it looks like a breakfast sausage. Josh is chewing.
1: It's good.
3: You like it?
1: Mm-hmm.
6: It's not great, but it's chickeny.
3: It's chickeny. I haven't, so I didn't enjoy it yesterday because I couldn't bite through it because it was so tough.
4: So this
1: it's
4: is
1: still quite chewy, at least the piece
4: so
1: I
4: so you've poached it. Effectively.
3: Yes, for 12 hours.
4: And what are your thoughts on it?
3: I mean, it's just unflavored meat.
1: Yeah. It's but the natural flavor of it is not bad.
3: It excused tuna to me.
5: Yes. Mm. The texture kind of gave that tuna flake
3: oh,
5: off.
3: Oh, yeah.
5: Feel.
3: Bad news. You're going to be picking this out of your teeth for the rest of the day. Yeah.
2: I know. I just had like a little rinse with Diet Pepsi.
4: Oh.
3: Tom,
4: yeah,
3: are you going to do it?
4: No.
1: If you were not, if you,
2: oh, come you on. Yeah, you have to do it. Come what on. Are you talking about?
5: You got this.
3: You
5: got
3: to tell the girls you did it.
4: Ugh.
3: Yeah, just it's not as bad as you as it smells.
1: No, and once you get it in your mouth,
2: yeah,
1: it's
5: just shove it in there.
3: Yeah,
1: it's
3: like
1: meat.
3: A lot of things, you'll be fine.
0: Oh, he's doing it.
5: See,
6: if you spiced it,
1: he spit it out. No. The problem, and
2: Howard,
1: Tom won't believe me on this, but I don't think he will. At least. If you had taken the whole thing and eaten it like a true chunk of meat,
3: yes,
1: it wouldn't have been as unpleasant because you really just got sort of the gelatinous outside.
2: Yeah. I got like the sinewy bits.
1: Right.
2: I got
1: right.
2: like the tendons because I bit it off. I should have just put the whole thing in there.
4: What, tell you what, you nailed it. It's it tastes, the texture is exactly like canned tuna fish.
3: It is. Yeah.
1: Yeah.
4: Canned tuna fish. If you'd. You know, the stuff that's not too oily, when you get the tuna fish in water.
3: And water in it, it kind of fillets apart. It,
4: yeah, flakes up. That's exactly how this works.
1: And it's somehow dry. Like tuna can be swimming in something, and then you take a bite and it's somehow dry.
3: Yes, it is. That's very true.
2: Also, for some reason, I know that we all quit smoking cigarettes. Does anybody secretly have a cigarette? Because I want one so bad right now.
3: Yeah.
2: That that's made weird. Me want, for some reason, eating that. I feel like eating a cigarette would kill the bacteria in my mouth right now. Does this make sense for anybody, or is this just
3: no,
2: me?
3: No, I keep my pack of cigarettes.
1: But, so it's not eating a craving cigarette? So much as a,
2: it's
1: you,
2: like,
1: you
2: yeah,
1: want to disinfect.
2: I want to get everything out of there, and I feel like the smoke will help for some reason.
1: You've got a little dad in you.
2: You think so?
1: Yeah.
2: Yeah, I'm a little crazy.
1: That's
4: I'm gonna
1: all
4: have
1: right.
4: to, I'm going to have to walk back to my office where I have.
2: Do you have secret cigarettes?
3: No, he has a pick.
4: I have toothbrushes, a water. I have a water pick.
1: Here.
4: The aftertaste of this...
3: It is.
4: It's
3: not good.
4: Much like ass.
1: I'm not. I didn't get any bad aftertaste.
4: Oh,
1: did you guys?
2: Yeah, I got aftertaste.
1: No, fine.
3: Yeah,
4: I got a huge. I barely ate any. I've got a huge aftertaste.
5: Did you have to descale it?
3: No, I didn't. But
1: hey, scale this snake.
3: You know,
1: thank you.
3: You guys know, and maybe some of you don't, but when you make pork shoulder or ribs, you have to take off the silver skin.
1: Oh yeah.
4: All right.
1: Yeah.
3: This had silver skin on it.
2: Oh.
3: So I tried to, but it didn't rip apart the way it rips away from pork. It was very different. So
4: now, the guy that we talked to in the Everglades, does he have a recipe book for all this stuff?
3: I don't know. I didn't.
4: He was serving, he made the newswire because he was serving pizza with.
3: Well, it was, I did it the way you would do any tough piece of meat, and you flash fry it. You get it kind of browned on all sides. You get those brown bits at the bottom of the pan. And then you put it in the crock pot and you let it sit, and that's
4: did your
3: did
4: husband
3: it.
4: Eat any of it?
3: No. He
4: because I know he's going to be throwing out the first pitch in a baseball game tomorrow, right?
3: Yeah, tomorrow night.
4: Well, tell him that Roger Clemens recommends. He doesn't want to embarrass himself getting out there in front of all those people and heaving into the dirt.
1: If he eats some snake, he can throw a mean sidewinder.
4: Hold on, Kent DeColder, right there. Thank you very much. A little obscure. baseball information. Well, thank you, Jess.
3: You're welcome.
5: I think if it were on like a taco.
3: I think if it was with
5: a few, like some crispy and a little bit of sauce, it wouldn't be bad.
4: Yeah. If you had a lot of.

0: sauce or something.
1: Yes.
2: Any kind of flavor.
0: Texture-wise, yeah. It's just like we mentioned, the flaky tuna.
2: Yeah.
0: Like,
3: slow cook it and then cut it up and then sort of flash fry it. Just fry it in a pan for a little bit.
2: For a crispy edge
3: with
2: on some
3: bunch
2: of the pieces.
3: Sauce. Yeah. Yeah, maybe.
2: Yeah, okay.
0: But you'd have to boil it first for 12 hours to, right?
2: Yeah, you do.
0: Because you said
2: really
0: it was really
2: it's
0: chewy.
2: So tough.
1: Could you pound it? Like a like
2: you
1: a
2: could tenderize
1: like a tenderloin.
2: It probably,
0: I believe the phrase "pounding snake." HR is going to call.
1: Oh God!
0: If you said to Miss Hooker, "I'm going to go back in the back. We'll pound some snake."
2: I didn't have
1: if
2: a
1: HR
2: lot of...
1: calls. It better be that huge boob. Oh, she's gorgeous. Yeah, I think she's Jewish.
2: I didn't have.
3: Wait,
2: a lot
3: does
2: of...
3: she still have type 2 diabetes or no?
1: Yeah,
3: I always forget about that.
2: Yeah, I didn't have a lot of room to play with a snake experiment. I should say. It's $100 a pound.
1: Whoa!
2: Yes.
3: Did you put on
1: it's
3: snake
1: like
3: charmer?
1: It's like they don't want to feed a snake. Did you what, Willie? I'm sorry.
3: Put on snake charmer music.
1: Yeah.
0: I remember reading a while back that lobster, 100 years ago or whatever, was considered to be a food that for poor people.
2: Yeah.
1: Oh, yeah. I still wish it, were, man.
0: But
4: Jimmy eats it like it's still for poor people.
0: Pat's son is his favorite.
5: He loves it. I love it too.
0: Yeah. I guess you'd be interested to go back in history. Who is the first person to try any given thing?
2: Right.
0: You know, who's
3: somebody
0: the first,
3: hungry?
0: Who's the, who's walking on? You're walking down the beach. You haven't eaten for 3 weeks. Oh, there's a what looks like a crustacean, massive spider thing. I wonder how much meat's in there.
1: Yeah.
0: Of course, then early on, somebody figured out, hey, org. You might want to clean that mud vein. You lose the aftertaste of crustacean ass.
1: To me, eggs was one of the bravest things to try.
2: Yes.
1: Hey, did you see the thing that chicken just crapped out?
4: Yeah, you crack one, and it's a delicious egg. You crack another one, and you're like, oh my gosh.
1: This is a nightmare.
4: Oh, I shouldn't have waited 3 weeks.
0: How about the first guy walking down, and it was a guy, walking down the trail, and there's a pile of some kind of dung with a mushroom growing out of it.
1: Yeah.
0: How about that's going to be a party?
5: Yeah.
1: Guys, just eat that white thing growing out of it. The rest, I guess, is garnish. Because it was not good.
0: It's, I thought it was an aging block.
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6: You live in a trailer, your Camaro's up on blocks. 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
6: 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And you wear Mullet for Men.
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8: Hey, baby, you look good, man. You come here often?
9: Well, I'm a stripper, and you're in a sleazy strip club. What do you think?
8: I didn't see a name tag. I thought maybe you were just stretching.
9: What are you, some kind of loser? Why don't you... Wait a minute. You smell just like my ex-boyfriend. I think I'm in love. Why don't we go into the champagne room and I'll give you a free lap dance?
8: 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And thank you, Mullet for Men.
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0: Hannity plate. 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I swear to God it does, man.
1: We're hanging out with a comedian, Jimmy Schubert. And Jimmy's hanging out with us here in the studio. And from somewhere in the world, it'll be Allie Breen.
2: New York City today.
1: She's at home. Hey, Allie.
3: I'm home. Yes.
4: Hey, Allie. How are you?
3: Hey, Jimmy. It's been forever. It's so nice to see you.
4: You as well. How are you?
3: Good, thanks. You look the same. It's honestly been years.
1: Yeah. And Allie, last week you were calling from Portugal.
3: Yes.
1: So I should explain this. She usually calls from Florida, Portugal, France,
2: England,
1: London, California, yeah. Vegas, Reno. Mm-hmm.
4: It's quite a life.
1: Yeah.
5: And nobody's happier for her than Christy. Yeah,
2: I am. Jealous? Yes.
1: So you're home, and we should explain to Jimmy how this show works. As you know, Jimmy, people have love troubles, and they need advice. Yeah. So what better forum to turn to than us?
5: Than veterans collectively of 9,232 relationships.
4: Yes. A cabinet of idiots.
3: We help.
1: So I'll show you how this works. Allie will receive letters because people, they know how to spell her name. It's A-L-L-I-B-R-E-E-N. They go to their social media platforms and they find her and they send us letters like this one.
3: Dear Allie, I had an amazing first date with a guy where he told me I was gorgeous, smart, charming, funny. Then the second date, we went bowling and I was doing better than him and he started negging me. Then he continued to do that pretty much all night. He still drove me home and kissed me goodbye, but we made out on the first date and just got a kiss on the cheek on the second one. The problem is I haven't heard from him since and the first date was so good I'm inclined to reach out. Do you think this was him being insecure, or does he just have a mean personality? And if he wanted to see me again, he would text me. Or did I emasculate him so much that he's not going to, but if I reach out, he will?
2: He won't. Go ahead.
4: No, please, Christy.
2: I don't think he's into you at all. I think that's... If he wanted to be with you, he would have called you back.
4: Yeah, along those lines, it doesn't matter.
2: Right.
4: I mean, I get why you're asking those things, but I wouldn't... Don't take the blame for any of that.
2: No.
4: This is on him.
3: Yeah.
4: Yeah.
6: But it sounds like he got butt hurt that you were better at bowling.
1: Yeah, but
3: it's first date. Crazy.
1: Josh is right. That doesn't really matter. Whatever it is, don't reach out to him.
2: He's not worth it.
1: Yeah, he doesn't want to be involved with you.
4: And I think it's hot when chicks are good at bowling.
2: You don't mind getting beat by a girl?
4: Heck no, dude.
2: Okay.
4: One of the hottest nights I ever had. I was playing pool with this girl and she kicked my ass all over that. This is rad.
2: Ran the table,
5: and
2: huh?
5: And every night you fall asleep, think to yourself, oh, I dodged a bullet with that one.
1: Well, that was an easy one to solve.
2: Yeah. Yeah.
1: Let's move on, Allie. What do you got?
3: Dear Allie, my husband just started using Viagra because we're getting older and he wants to spice up our sex life. I honestly got used to having sex like once a month and I don't really want to have sex anymore. The thing is, I would be okay with him getting a rub and tug massage once in a while, but not doing anything more than that.
1: Oh. Wait. Read that sentence again. I think I missed something. What'd you say?
2: No, you didn't.
3: I would be okay with him getting a rub and tug massage once in a while.
1: Yeah. That from somebody else.
2: Right. Yeah.
3: From somebody else, yes. Like professional, it sounds like.
1: Okay.
3: But I wouldn't be okay with him doing any more than that. So do you think if I tell him this, it'll take care of that itch, or should I just let him figure this out on his own?
4: Well, you ask me why I'm not married. I don't want to have sex, but go get a rubber tug, will you? Wait a second. I love these people on social media, their relationship. I'm a relationship coach. Hey, Kathy, you've been divorced 4 times. What are you telling people? What are you saying? What are you saying?
3: Always.
4: Yeah, but you know, but it's so funny. Yeah, that whole thing, that's problems.
1: Yeah,
4: I don't really want to have sex. Poor guy's popping Viagra like Vince Flintstone's chewables.
5: You can't let him figure it out on his own.
2: No.
5: He could be a loyal husband who wants to be with you.
3: Right.
5: He's not going to all of a sudden just go, well, I guess I'll just go get a handy.
1: Well, here, I'll speak for Alsman. What you should do is find out what color the pills are and get fake ones and put them in there. And then he gets so limp that it's over.
6: That
1: what do you think?
6: Brilliant idea.
1: I assume you were going to say that, so
6: great,
1: I just thought I'd say it before.
6: I was just saying,
1: you.
6: Like, it's a trap. So if you give him the permission to go get one, you're going to end up getting mad at him. I guarantee it.
4: Yeah. Also, there's a peptide for that. It's called PT-141. I call it PT-140 fun. And if you're having problems, you can do Kispeptin. It's another peptide. Get your whole hormonal balance situated. And the great thing is, they work for men as well as women. They use

0: PT-141, so maybe she should try some of that.
1: Yeah.
0: And do her job as a wife. How about that? That's part of it. Not just ordering Amazon packages. Take care of the little guy once in a while, huh? I need to fire off my flesh muscle once in a while. Is that a problem?
2: Is she gonna? Would she know where to get a rub and tug? That this is all...
3: Well, she said it's okay.
4: That's the assumption that people know. I don't know how people would know.
3: If he goes to a professional, it's okay. But that's like a doctor.
1: He could end up getting arrested.
5: Yeah.
1: And going to prison where he will probably have more sex.
2: Do they give you...
0: She would be fine with that as well.
2: Right. Now, that there's an odd... Do they give you... Can you get Viagra in prison?
1: I wouldn't think so.
2: Because we always get the stories about things being smuggled into prisons.
1: Right.
4: I mean, for conjugal visits, sure. Why? Like, right? Couldn't a wife?
2: Oh, well, you're going the reasonable
5: conjugal visits.
2: I was going the sodomy route.
0: There's also Cialis.
5: Yeah.
0: Pop a couple Cialis and then go Cialis. You know what I mean? But Tadalafil is what it's called.
2: In prison. I don't know. We'll have to look that up.
5: Anything into prison, I'm pretty sure.
2: Well, but I mean, I'm wondering if there's a market for that.
0: Oh, there's a market. There's a market for everything. Did you see that story about the bodybuilder who smuggled some testosterone up in the leather Cheerio? They caught him with 150 bottles of that. He's bringing in from another country. It's top tier. I saw that news story.
1: In the leather Cheerio.
5: Yeah.
2: Why would you smuggle in testosterone? Isn't it legal?
0: It wasn't testosterone. It was...
1: like creatine?
0: No, it was steroids.
2: Okay.
0: So I guess, but they caught him. They had an x-ray of his stomach. They had a stomach full of... I guess he was trying to bring it in to sell it. Or whatever, you know, these bodybuilders. He was like a real meathead.
2: How do you get it out?
0: That's a good question. Brand muffin.
2: So I know you read about these folks that are, they fill a condom with cocaine and it bursts in their keister and they die.
0: Yeah.
2: What would happen if, would we have like the strongest anal muscle in the kingdom when the steroids
0: I can cut a carrot
2: when the steroids broke in his butt.
0: Yeah.
5: Only 4 states allow conjugal visits. Did you know that?
1: Oh, really?
5: Yeah, and no federal prison allows them, apparently.
2: Yeah, but
4: I didn't know that.
5: I didn't either.
4: I assumed it was everywhere. I thought that was like a human right.
5: No, California, Connecticut, New York, and Washington are the only ones that have conjugal visits.
0: Some of them have a drive-through window. Say hi to Bob. Hey, Bob, how are you? Good. Everything's great. See ya.
2: Let's get to our next letter. Allie Breen is our guest, along with comedian Jimmy Schubert. What's our next letter say?
4: Dear Allie, my boyfriend says he's too tired for sex, but then has the energy for like 12 hours of Call of Duty. Is this normal for a 40-year-old guy?
2: How old is this guy?
5: Yes.
0: 40.
4: 40.
5: Oh, my.
6: I think that's normal.
1: Does it take a lot of energy to play Call of Duty?
6: You lay there like a ball of mush and you just have to move your thumbs. That's pretty much it.
0: Yeah, I don't.
4: Right.
5: But you'd rather do that than have sex?
4: That doesn't seem normal for 40.
5: No. Yeah.
6: Just Viagra.
1: Just combine them.
3: It's a pretty good game.
1: Service him while he's playing Call of Duty.
3: That's right.
0: Yeah.
3: What's wrong with you?
6: Do
3: your wifely duty.
1: Boy.
2: Maybe he's just not into her.
0: Yeah.
5: Maybe.
2: Maybe he's getting the rub and tug.
1: Maybe fix yourself up a little bit.
3: You know what? There's nothing wrong with making an effort, is there?
0: Just 12 hours of Call of Duty?
6: That's a lot.
2: Yikes.
0: Yeah.
2: Okay.
4: Now, what if that trick works where you walk naked in front of the screen, or if he really is so into it, he'd be like, move over. Like,
1: no, remember in the movie The Breakup with Aniston and Vaughn?
4: Yes.
1: Yeah. It doesn't work.
5: No.
0: You know what she should do? She should put on camouflage and crawl through the living room on her belly. This game's unbelievable. It's unbelievable.
1: Yeah. Then you'll get some Call of Booty.
0: Yeah.
2: Oh, hey.
1: We're having fun.
5: Yeah. Okay.
2: We got time for at least one more letter, Allie Breen. What have you got over there?
4: Dear Allie, my boyfriend just started going to the gym, and now he wants to have sex with the lights on.
1: The lights
4: on. The thing is, while we're doing it, he's checking himself out in the mirror and at the foot of our bed all the time.
3: Well, I like to see how I'm doing. Huh. Right?
1: Yeah.
4: I'm not so confident about my body, and I think this is just weird behavior. And by the way, before anyone says anything, I am in good shape. I still just think lights on sex is weird, right?
5: No.
3: Yes, American... honey, it is weird. Yeah. Well,
2: but in this case, since they weren't doing it that way, now suddenly he is.
1: And he's paying attention to himself.
6: That's weird. Yeah. Yeah, he's so turned on by himself right now.
1: This is the one guy you tell him to go F himself. He says, thank you.
0: Yeah. Hey, guy went down to the kitchen, he roofied himself.

0: What are you doing? What are you doing?
1: All he's got to do is start tanning, and you're out, lady.
0: Okay? Boy, what do you? How can she? And she doesn't want to have sex with the lights on at all.
2: Just don't look at the mirror, I guess.
1: It's weird.
3: Yeah, keep your eyes closed,
1: right?
3: And the lights are off in your head.
2: If he's still giving you what you need and servicing you, then who cares, right?
4: Put on those googly eye things that where you can't see out of. You just. You know, when you close your eyes, but it looks like your eyes are open. Yeah.
0: Oh, all right. Light a couple candles.
2: Yeah. Mood lighting.
4: Oh, romantic?
0: Yeah, light some candles. I mean,
5: then you get some light, but without it being too oppressive.
3: But I think he wants a full mirror view.
4: Yeah, he wants to see himself.
0: Yeah, well,
3: I don't think the candles are going to do it. I think he's into romancing himself by watching his acts in the mirror.
4: Weird.
0: is weird because, you know, you work out like that because physically you look like that. But really, working out is for your mental well-being more than
5: you. Yeah, there's a ton of...
0: I mean, the byproduct is you look great naked, but, you do it for your mental well-being more than... But this guy's, probably like a borderline narcissist.
5: Yeah.
2: Oh, totally.
3: Yeah. Huh? Totally.
5: I mean, that happens in American Psycho. He's flexing and he's looking in the mirror, is he?
0: You know, you're doing reverse cowgirl and this guy's doing sit-ups.
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9: Stand-up comedian and a terrific stand-up, one of my very favorites. And he's got a new album out there. It is entitled Clown Shoes.
10: And he is a good-looking guy, but maybe you should... A very funny guy instead of a very handsome man. You see my point?
9: I guess I could do that.
10: Okay.
11: Yeah, and I can't help but that I'm a product of superior genetic breeding. I mean, I have nothing to do with it.
10: Exactly.
11: I mean, that's my mom and dad got together, and this is what happened.
12: In fact, it's been a bit of a curse, hasn't it?
11: Comedy is a curse. Oh, what's this guy's problem, huh? What's trouble? How bad is his life? Look at him.
9: Now, in this room right now.
10: Look at him.
9: In this room, let me see. One, two, three, four, five. Four handsome men.
11: I'll say, wait a minute.
9: there are five guys in here, so wait a minute. Look around.
13: There are six guys in here,
9: there
13: Mr.
9: Are?
13: Math.
9: One, two, three, four. Sorry, there are six guys in here. I forgot to count myself.
10: Once again, when you're on the air, you can't really do anything. How does that explain your career?
9: To our guest, five. Jimmy Schubert, I can't talk and think at the same
11: There's
9: time.
11: There's five handsome men and one guy who looks like he got hit in the head with a bag of nickels. You make the call. You make the call. It's up to you.
9: What I was trying to do was plug Jimmy's album, which is entitled Clown Shoes.
10: A very handsome man, in parentheses.
9: You got all your hair. You're a man of a certain age.
11: I lost a lot of weight. I was on that. I've been doing that paleo.
13: Yeah.
11: I've been doing
10: dinosaur.
11: We eat food that's the humans eat millions and millions of years ago. So I get up. I have a Flintstones chewable and a bowl of Fruity Pebbles.
9: Very healthy. That sounds delicious. We're going to talk with Jimmy in a matter of moments. We have a couple of things to get out of the way in the world of news with Christy Lee. What's happening over there?
13: Do you want to talk about what constitutes cheating?
10: Yes.
13: A new survey from Talker Research asked 2,000 Americans about what they thought was cheating in a relationship.
10: I'd be happy to share my theory.
13: The research revealed that getting physical with someone other than your partner is just the tip of the iceberg when it comes to ways to cheat.
10: Nope. That's not right.
13: What's right?
10: Any orgasm not with your partner is cheating.
12: Okay, so that's the Chick McGee definition of cheating.
10: Anything. That's right.
13: Okay.
12: Wet dreams?
10: Yep.
12: Yeah,
10: cheating.
12: Oh, yeah.
11: Cheating.
10: You cheating bastard, you.
11: Wow.
13: Top acts that count as cheating according to the survey.
10: Oh, this will be hot. Yeah.
13: Keeping an ongoing flirtatious text conversation with someone.
12: Okay.
9: All right. Okay.
11: I'll go with that. Yeah.
12: I'm a cheater.
13: Talking with one person late into the night while hiding it from your partner.
12: Boy, I mean, that does.
13: So that is bad.
11: Boy. Yeah. Even if it's your peptide dealer?
12: Yeah, you got to get that BPC 157.
11: I got to get the TP 500. Okay? Come on, Spanish Eddie, make the hurt go.
12: Spanish Eddie.
11: I need some MOTC. I need some SS31. I need some Retitude. Come on.
9: Do you have to entertain your dealers?
13: This one is a big one, I think. Maintaining a dating app profile just to

0: look.
1: Ooh.
0: Or yeah. For validation.
2: Okay. Pull the other leg. It plays Jingle Bells. Just to look. Just to yeah. see what's happening.
1: Now, wait a second. What if you're researching material?
0: Well, that's
1: good. If I want to make jokes about Tinder, I got to know what Tinder's all
0: you
1: about.
0: You can get away with that, that's but not everyone's good. A comedian.
1: I cannot get away with that.
3: Wouldn't, I've never been on the app, so I don't know. Wouldn't that be really odd? They have your picture, right?
0: Yeah.
3: So wouldn't that be pretty, wouldn't someone eventually go, hey, by the way, I was on Bumble, whatever, and I saw Christie's picture. What's going on?
0: That has happened to quite a few of my friends.
1: That's yeah. the hot, hot risk. Uh-huh. I mean, the risk.
0: Uh-huh. Hey, your boyfriend just, swiped right on me or whatever.
1: Yeah. Well, jeez. Yeah. Can you
2: imagine? He just swiped right. He got chlamydia on his thumb. So I don't know. He's probably going to come up with a story about it. I'm just giving you a heads up.
3: Now, Jimmy, are you a single man?
2: I am.
3: You've been single pretty much the whole time, right?
2: Yeah.
3: Were you ever married?
2: No, I was in a couple of long-term relationships, and and at this point now, it's what's the point? I mean, it just, you get a sky cap to help you with all the emotional baggage a lot of people bring. let's get these games started. I'd rather just, I'm living the life of a monk now. I'm good. I've seen enough. I've done enough. I just can't wrap my mind around it anymore. I'm just working on some, working on Jimmy Schubert.
1: Well, I think some congratulations is in order. Yeah. You've made it.
2: Yeah, well, I don't. It's a bad deal, really. Get married, lose half your stuff, have your heart ripped out of your butt and fed to you like a cheeseburger. Yeah, try it. It's fun. Everybody's doing it. Go ahead. Here, lose half your stuff.
3: Maybe you're not married material.
2: Yeah, maybe I'm not.
3: I'm just saying.
2: No, you know why.
3: I think we can take a vote in the room. Yeah. What do you think? You stay single. Don't ruin anybody else's life. Oh, okay. Put it that way.
2: Yeah, that's exactly right.
3: What else? These are once again. This is considered cheating by. Yes. Some people in the survey.
0: Keeping someone in your phone under a fake name.
3: Oh, yeah. Again, if it's not your dealer, if it's a peptide dealer.
2: Yeah, yeah. But if it's even if it's Pizza Hut, it's still cheap.
0: I have somebody in my phone under a fake name, but it's a famous person. I didn't want somebody to get their phone, get my phone and find it.
1: Oh, yeah. Mon Jellencamp?
0: Yeah.
3: Yeah. No.
4: Monty, what's going on?
3: I have a question. I'd like to... bring this discussion to a halt.
0: Okay.
3: What's your policy on deceased people in your phone?
0: I still have them.
4: Mm. Yeah, yeah.
1: I deleted three last week.
0: Yeah, I should delete, but I can't.
4: No.
3: Now, I have a question. This is, I'm going somewhere with this.
1: Okay.
3: Is it okay to pre-delete if they're not dead, but you want them to be?
2: You know what I do?
0: Well, you can block them first.
4: You can do anything you want. Yeah. They're your phone numbers.
3: Are you with me on this, Chick?
4: Yes.
3: Now, how many people would you like to delete right now that are unfortunately still alive?
2: Well, you know what I do?
4: I've deleted them.
2: I do hangman. They call me. They annoy me. I take one letter off their name. Do it again. One more letter. I'm going to hangman him. That's it. Who's calling? I have no idea. He's gone. Block. That's it.
1: And it's generous. You gave them chances.
2: I gave you five chances, Bruce. I gave you five chances, Bruce. Now you're out.
3: Brew. Jimmy's got a new project out there. It is a collection of comedy. We used to call them albums. It's called Clown Shoes. And if you go to jimmyschubert.com, you can see a nice photograph of the cover. And the essence of it, as he pointed out, is living life these days is like walking through a minefield wearing clown shoes. You can click right there and grab that record right now. And you can also find out where Jimmy's going to be live and in person. You're in Boca this weekend. Was that right? Am I getting that?
2: Yeah. It's funny. Last time I was there, I was... I was getting a bag of assorted bagels for my friend, gave me a couple egg, couple plain, couple poppy, couple sesame, couple cinnamon raisin. I say to the guy, I said, let me get him a couple of those everything bagels. And the guy just took them and he threw them in the bag with the other bagels. And I said, what are you doing? I don't even work at a bagel store. You don't do that. You have to isolate. I might as well just bought a bag of everything bagels. The everything bagel likes to force itself on the other bagels. It's like the Harvey Weinstein of bagels. It's an obnoxious bagel. If the everything bagel was a kid, we could send home from school with a note every day. He says, everything doesn't play well with the other bagels. It's like the Jehovah's Witness of bagels. It's obnoxious. You accept onion and garlic as your Lord and Savior? No, get out of here. I just want to meet the guy who invented the everything bagel. What were you? I want a bagel that tastes like everything. Okay, settle down. Settle down. Some of us have a more refined palate. I like a cinnamon raisin toasted golden brown with the Irish carrot. You go in for that nice cinnamon raisin bite, and all the onion and garlic.

0: What defines cheating based on a survey of a few thousand people? And what have we got? What are
1: deleting messages so your partner won't see them.
0: Deleting messages.
1: Off your phone,
0: text
1: I
0: messages,
1: guess, yeah.
0: Okay.
1: Keeping in touch with an ex without telling your partner.
0: Right.
1: Secretly meeting someone one-on-one.
0: Well, yeah, I think that. Yeah. Here's, yeah.
2: having intercourse with someone not your partner.
3: And that's what I was just going to say.
2: That might be cheating.
3: Getting caught in front of somebody else. You know, it's like, what are you doing? I'm not cheating. Don't believe me. I'm like, it's crazy.
1: Having a secret friendship your partner doesn't know about.
4: Well,
1: I mean,
4: but why would somebody do that?
1: I don't know.
4: Do you guys, well, unless you're, let's say your wife or your husband just hates your best friend, and then you secretly have lunch with them so you don't have to hear them complain about
1: it. Yeah.
4: That's not cheating, though. That's
2: Tom, what's that like? Do you have any best friends of yours that don't really fit into the couple dynamic?
1: Pat.
5: Yeah, me probably.
2: Oh, you think?
4: Well, Tom, have you ever had lunch with Pat but told your wife that you had lunch with Jeff Hoskin?
2: Yeah. Anybody but Pat.
4: No. Right.
0: No, I would say something like, hey, I had lunch with maybe Jason and Pat and Jeff.
2: And when when you tell her that, does she go, Pat,
6: you mean trouble, Mr. Trouble?
0: You didn't let him get near one of the lamps and knock it over.
2: That's right.
0: No.
3: A lot of people getting caught with Apple thing, so they get the kids got the iPad out, and the text message goes to the dad's phone is also showing up on the iPad.
6: Oh, that's happened, yeah.
3: And little Timmy's playing a little game. Mommy, what's this? Oh, my God. You know,
1: sending heart emojis, inside jokes to someone in a romantic way.
0: Well, the heart emoji, people do that all the time.
1: But you don't mean it like...
0: Yeah.
2: I don't see you, Tom, sending a lot
0: I do
2: of
0: the
2: heart.
0: Thumb. I do the thumbs up.
2: Oh, so she might say, I love you, and you give her a thumbs up?
0: No, I meant
4: that would be amazing.
2: That would be unbelievable.
3: Yeah, all right.
1: Try that.
0: I meant if, say, Mr. Godwin were to text me something about a concert event we might be able to attend, I would, hey, that sounds good, thumbs up. I'm not going to give him a heart.
4: But some people do give hearts.
0: Yeah.
2: Girls
1: do it a lot to other girls. I send heart emojis all the time to my friends. My girlfriends.
0: I recently sent out a photograph of my new puppy.
1: Uh-huh.
0: And I got a lot of heart emojis from various people.
1: Because I love the dog.
0: Yeah.
4: Well,
0: yeah.
4: I sent you the eggplant and the water drops.
0: Yeah.
4: That was a hot dog.
0: That was weird.
2: And the jar of peanut butter. Yeah.
1: And then having a close friend's Instagram list that doesn't include their current partner. I don't even know what that means.
4: Neither do I.
2: Hmm.
4: Is that a feature on Instagram you can
1: apparently
4: have a list?
1: Huh. Yeah. Apparently it is.
4: All right.
3: I'm thinking about running a reverse OnlyFans account.
4: Oh, really?
3: Yeah, sending people a pic of a certain anatomy apart and then charging them $19.95 to get me to stop. You want me to stop? It's $19.95 a month. Please, stop. Here's your $19.95 a month. Doing pretty well.
0: Now, to me, the most exciting part of this article about what constitutes cheating, they asked people to very specifically write down what they thought might be cheating. Some of these are pretty funny.
4: Oh.
1: This says micro-cheating, where the people would walk away from a relationship.
4: Okay.
1: Okay, Tom, I'm surprised you want me to do this, because let's see.
2: Oh, gosh.
1: Chewing cereal too loudly.
6: Oh, boy.
4: Uh-oh. Wait. So this isn't cheating. I would leave a relationship.
1: People would end things with a partner.
2: These are a deal breaker.
1: Deal breaker.
3: All right. I got news for you. That's number one on my list.
6: That's a big one.
1: You cannot eat with Tom.
2: Yeah, no, you'd have to break up with Tom.
1: Yeah,
4: so you don't buy women a lot of taffy.
3: No.
6: A lot of milk.
3: I used to saltwater taffies.
2: Wasn't that a...
3: Yeah.
2: At some point in our country, wasn't that like a gift? The guy would get a girl some saltwater taffy.
4: I think like back in the day, like if you were in Coney Island.
0: But don't you love that at the fair, and they have that...
2: Yes.
0: That weird machine that
2: pulls it and
0: it winds it.
3: Yeah, you can watch it being made.
1: Yeah.
4: There used to be men. Men used to have to do that. Can you imagine?
2: I get the feeling if you give her a saltwater taffy, you'd also call her doll.
4: Here's
2: saltwater taffy, doll.
0: Yeah.
4: I could go without taffy for the rest of my life. I don't need it.
1: Yeah. I don't need it either. Sticks your teeth, not
3: Yeah, but pull out your fillings.
4: No, thanks. You like it, Tom?
0: I know.
4: Yeah, it's not No.
0: There used to be Bonomo's Turkish taffy.
1: Oh, yeah.
0: Remember that? And it was this hard, you'd have to slam it down.

0: down.
1: The banana flavor.
2: Oh, yeah. Right. Name brand. Oh, you'd hit it on the counter and it'd break up in little pieces. Yeah, I remember that.
3: Wow. And by the way, I'll weigh in the same thing. Peanut brittle. No. Never need to eat it again.
1: Well, I like peanut brittle.
0: Oh, I love that.
1: Me too.
2: I like it better than taffy.
1: Especially homemade peanut brittle, yeah.
3: How about, do you think a woman named Taffy, can you take a woman named Taffy seriously?
2: Absolutely. Maybe not a Supreme Court justice.
3: To weigh in on the latest in our nuclear arsenal. We have Taffy Bronson here. Now, Taffy, do we have enough of these weapons to...
4: Have they updated the snake in a can gag from peanut brittle to something like Pringles
1: I think they do have a Pringles one.
4: That way, because you're not going to fool anyone by handing them a can of peanut brittle.
1: Yeah.
2: That is far too good a joke to just go by the way.
5: Yeah, like the update the joke.
4: Yeah.
5: Like the whoopee cushion. It's, you make it up there, fill it with gravy. and then you got an updated version of the whoopee cushion, right?
3: Well, we had the updated version with the Pringles can.
1: Well, remember?
4: Well, that was a real news story where a guy was
3: defecating into a Pringles can, and then we were told that apparently the gag was you would only fill it halfway chips in it.
4: That's assault.
3: Yeah. Oh, yeah. I agree. Jail time. Yes. Absolutely.
5: That's wrong.
3: Although I want to congratulate you on your aim. That is a trick.
4: See, that's where you and I disagree. I think crapping into a Pringles can, it doesn't take a lot of skill. I'll show you.
1: Just gotta make sure
0: we have one over
1: you. Just gotta make sure the holes line up.
4: Sure.
3: And also, you want to quantity could be a problem. If it's, as you like to say, a silhouette altering event. That may be filling. I'm sorry.
1: Once again, reasons people have ended things with a partner. Tom, listen up. We have chewing cereal too loudly.
2: Uh-oh, sorry. My fault.
4: Playing ZZ Top out of nowhere.
2: Yes. Sorry.
1: Their feet look weird.
4: That's a game or a deal breaker.
1: Weird. Yeah.
4: So.
1: Huh. Don't like the way they chewed their gum.
3: Uh-oh.
1: You're 3 for 3.
2: You got to, you had gum, chewing too loud.
4: She has complained about his feet.
1: Feet? Disagreed feet. On whether pineapple.
3: No, wait a second. No, the feet thing was not the way my feet looked.
2: Smelled?
3: No, my feet don't smell.
2: It was while in bed. Oh, yes. That. Sure.
3: Now
1: you stabbed her.
4: Are they sharp or cold?
3: Sandpaper like I believe was the.
4: I see. Term. Oh,
1: you need a nice pedicure.
4: You need a pumice stone.
1: Yeah, they'll take care of that.
4: A pumice stone.
1: What's a that?
5: She called me a koala bear and then she left. I don't know what that meant.
1: It scrapes off the dead skin on your feet.
3: Okay.
2: Do you ever trim your toenails and stuff?
3: Soften them. Yeah, they're very.
4: Do you remember Drew Hastings' his joke about, he goes, I was in the shower the other day wondering why so many people think I'm gay as I was pumicing my feet.
5: Yeah. I got a mani pedi once in a while.
4: Oh, it's great. I've not got the mani before, but the pedi, I swear by.
1: Oh, I love them.
5: Because I'm not bending over to clip those things. You get it.
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0: Room's gotten a lot more handsome.
1: Yeah.
0: Look at that. Look at that guy over there. That's comedian Jimmy Schubert.
2: Hey, good
0: morning. One of our favorites. Haven't seen you for a while, Jimmy.
2: Yeah, it's been a minute. It's been a minute.
0: You know? No, Jimmy's got a new project up and running. It is a comedy album.
2: Yeah.
0: It's called Clown Shoes. Now, before we get to that, I want to do a quick around the horn here. Growing up, there was an era in which we all had a favorite vinyl comedy record. Did you have one? Did you have an album you played over? It might have been a cassette back in the day that you played over and over and over.
3: Steve Martin, Wild and Crazy Guy.
0: Yeah, classic. A classic. Christy?
4: I did not.
0: Really?
4: No.
0: Maybe it was a guy thing.
4: I think more of a guy thing.
0: But... I grew up with, I had Alan Sherman, My Son, the Folk Singer.
3: was that all music, or did he have any spoken word?
0: It was like, Hello Mudda, Hello Fada.
5: Sure.
0: And,
5: you went the wrong way. Old St. Louis was on there. That was funny.
0: A lot of really silly parodies of, like, Green Sleeves.
3: So all songs.
4: He would do stand-up, did he do pure stand-up?
0: I don't know.
4: Oh.
0: I never saw it. I was a kid.
4: Okay.
0: But I played that record over and over and over. Then when I got a little hipper, in high school, it was Fire Sign Theater. I would play them. I knew two guys that had memorized every Fire Sign Theater album, and the two of them could recite them stem to stern.
4: Yeah, that's a guy thing for sure.
0: Pat, did you ever have a record you played over and over?
5: George Carlin, Class Clown.
0: Yeah, classic.
2: Yeah, mine was Jimmy Durante, believe it or not. My parents had the Jimmy Durante. Good night, Miss Calabash. I used to put it on. I used to imitate it. But it was an old, I wrote the Book of the Year.

0: work. Book of the month.
1: Book of the week. That is just perfect because that sounds kind of like you.
0: Yeah, but that was I remember listening to that when I was little. I didn't even know, but I would just get put on a hat and I would imitate him in the mirror, and you know, and after that it was Carlin and you know.
2: Have you ever had to? What's that Durante song where he's playing the piano? He's like, "Have you ever had to choose?" or something like that. Oh, it's a classic. Know. That's a little Jimmy Schubert doing some Jimmy Durante.
0: Yeah.
1: Now, Chick, did you have a record you played over and over?
3: It had to be Bill Cosby, one of those.
1: Oh, why is there air?
3: And my brother, Russell, who I slept with or something
1: those
3: like that.
1: Those were great.
3: Yeah, I love
1: Ace, did you have a record?
4: My stepfather had a Richard Pryor collection. And
0: oh, yeah.
4: One of them was about being crazy or something.
1: Oh, yeah. Yeah, we can't really even say the title. Yeah. And that discussion ends right there.
2: Okay, were you allowed to listen to them, or did you have to secretly...
4: I would hear him play it, and I would...
2: Oh, okay, yeah.
4: Around.
2: Yeah.
1: But I bring it up because Jimmy Schubert has a new comedy album.
0: Yeah, it's my fifth album, believe it or not, because I grew up listening. You know, you grow up listening to comedy albums, but it's so funny that, you know, I'm really proud of it. We did it in Phoenix at the House of Comedy out there. So, but yeah, like, I still like putting together a theme of an album and coming up with a theme for a show and putting it together. And,
1: well, the title is Clown Shoes.
0: Well, it comes from a line I said, like getting through a day in the life of currently, it's like walking through a minefield in clown shoes. You know what I mean? What do I got to do? I mispronounced your what? Your pronouns? You're just trying to navigate this world of crazy we live in with these people. You know, it's just, last time I checked, it was number 7 on the iTunes chart, so I was very happy about that.
1: Oh, I like that. I like that analogy, getting through life these days. A minefield in clown shoes. Yeah. And there's a cover of you looking crazy wearing very large shoes.
0: Mm-hmm. Yeah, very good, large clown shoes.
1: Well, that's cool.
0: It's a minefield. Yeah.
1: We'll get to that in just a second. We'll find out what's going on with Mr. Schubert's life. But we have Chick McGee at the sports desk. Is that correct?
3: And
5: stupid that means, world record.
3: Where did I put it? A woman from the United Arab Emirates has broken the Guinness World Record for the most words written on a sticky note.
2: Wow, all right.
1: Do we have a picture of this thing?
3: Her name is Pushpajyoti Ravi Kumar.
1: But she didn't get that on a sticky note.
3: She managed...
1: That is a mouthful.
3: She managed to squeeze a total of 150 unique English words onto one note.
2: You know, it's funny. There's so much room left. Yeah. She could really cram words on if she wanted
1: to. So this is just about tiny writing.
3: Yes. Teeny tiny writing.
1: Which reminds me. I have a complaint.
6: You don't like that either?
3: It's too small?
1: No, that's fine.
3: Okay.
1: They say people who write very, very small are very bright for some reason. I don't know if that's true. Have you noticed, I pride myself on doing my own laundry. Thank you.
3: You have a system.
6: Oh, I know where you're going with
3: You have a system.
1: You have to read the labels on clothing.
6: Mm-hmm.
1: And
6: they're impossible.
1: They're getting smaller and smaller and smaller. And I've got really good vision.
0: Yeah.
1: But, I mean, you need a magnifying glass to read some of this stuff.
0: Yeah, those are receipts at restaurants now. The printing is so small.
6: And do you know what all those symbols mean?
3: Oh, yeah.
6: Right?
3: It's like a spraying water with an X through it.
6: There's an iron.
2: Yeah. I still live like a 22-year-old. That means nothing.
3: Yeah.
6: You just
2: laundry
6: throw it all
2: is
6: in.
2: Laundry. Okay. I just, yeah.
1: but some of this stuff, you know, this is a certain kind of linen. You have to cold wash it for less than 3 minutes. Hang it upside down.
6: God.
1: You have to wash it inside out while reciting Greek poetry.
2: That's why I get rid of that shirt.
6: Yeah.
1: No, I love wearing linen. That's my new thing.
6: Is it? You never wear it in here.
1: When it's incredibly hot.
3: You cut quite a figure in that linen too, mister. Let me tell you something.
1: It breathes. But you gotta hand wash it inside out and then iron it.
2: Oh, that sucks.
0: And it gets wrinkly
6: you do not
0: as well.
6: It wrinkles
1: immediately.
0: Yeah, you take it out. It's a perfect. You put it on, it's wrinkled.
1: Yeah, you get in the car and drive somewhere. You look awful. Yeah.
6: You can wash that on delicate and cold water. It'll be fine.
1: But I mean,
6: you don't have to hand wash.
1: But the printing has become. I mean, it's as small as anything, anywhere.
3: Do you right now in your home have woolite?
1: Yeah, of course.
2: Of course. Wow.
1: I pride myself on being
3: laundress,
1: the most heterosexual laundry expert out there.
6: Okay. Really.
1: Right now, if you were go to my

0: my house, the main closet by the front door, there are two pairs of jeans hanging upside down, inside out, drying.
1: Hmm. That's very specific.
2: Why don't you dry them in the dryer?
0: Because you're not supposed to.
3: Now, are these,
2: says
3: them.
2: Who?
3: Are these jeans, have they been altered at a tailor's?
0: Yeah, you got to have the right length.
3: You got to have the right length.
4: They come in the right length.
3: So 32 length, 33 length, 34.
1: That's right. That's why they're hanging upside down, inside out, because if you dry them, they shrink. Then you got floods.
3: Yes. Yeah.
1: That's right.
2: Well, if you would have bought the... Never mind. I've met a couple that I think will take you to the task on that.
5: My goal in life is to never worry about clothes.
2: They've gotten to where they bought a special washer and dryer because the current washers now apparently don't spin out all of the soap that you put in your clothes. So that's why your towels don't get real soft.
5: I have no time to be concerned with.
3: Wait a minute. Look.
0: Wait a minute.
3: But look at Tom's face.
4: I know. Just lit up.
3: He's fascinated by what Chrissy's saying.
2: It was an amazing conversation. And now I'm very conscious.
0: And I know there are a lot of problems in the world and we've perfected a lot of things. But the one thing they have not perfected is the dryer. Nothing is ever completely dry anymore.
2: Yeah, you always have to put on another 20 minutes.
0: You always got to put it back in.
5: I don't.
1: It's just a suggestion.
2: Yeah.
1: You know,
5: I hit very dry, and it comes out very dry.
3: Very dry?
5: Yes.
3: That's a good dryer.
1: The other day, I was in the supermarket. They had a dishwasher detergent, Cascade Complete, 12 times tougher than baked on messes. 12 times. I'm going to have, what's the metric for measuring that? Well, there were 11 failed versions. It got me thinking. You know, Vicks Formula 44D, was there 43 failed versions of that? And then ABC, Heinz 57, 56 failed versions. That's why I like A1 steak sauce. They got it right the first time.
0: Bravo.
1: And Coke Zero, they didn't even try.
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6: You know, back in high school, I thought I had it all. I drove a red convertible. I was vice president of my senior class. I was head cheerleader. I was the prom queen. I even dated the star quarterback of the football team. After graduation, I went off to college. Everything seemed so perfect. Then she walked in.

0: start playing to my camera more. Hi, how are you?
1: I don't think you're supposed to do that.
0: I think Tom, they've got two cameras on him.
1: I know, but Tom doesn't look at them.
0: Do you ever look to the camera? You ever think to look at the camera?
1: He has no idea where they are.
0: Hi, how are you?
2: There's one over there. No, I don't worry about
3: it. I play to this one all the time, and I was told nobody ever sees it. But it hasn't stopped me, so I say keep going.
0: Is that
1: keep doing it?
0: Nobody.
3: I'll just give it one of these every now.
0: Is that the Cracker Jack? the Cracker Jack?
4: You give it the Krasinski?
1: Yeah.
0: Jess Hooker's at the news desk.
1: Here I am.
0: Hello, Pat Godwin.
4: Hey, chick.
0: There's Jeff Oskey.
5: Hi.
0: Yeah, playing to the camera. Yeah, oh, yeah, that's my camera, right?
5: Is your camera,
0: that's
5: sir.
0: That's my camera again.
5: And okay. We just put a new one in there. You're looking fantastic today.
0: Hi. There's Josh Arnold.
5: How are you?
0: There's H. Cosby.
6: Hey.
0: Isis camera's over there. I'm Chick. Hello, Tom.
2: You can see the cameras if you go to our YouTube channel. Thank you very much.
0: His tube, not her tube. It's you tube.
2: Thank you. one second. Now I'm completely distracted.
0: Excellent.
2: And, by the boredom factor. Coming up.
1: This week is black bean brownie batter.
0: I've heard of this.
3: Interesting.
1: Yeah.
0: And it's crazy rich and...
3: It's got to be protein and...
1: Yes. Fiber. High fiber.
2: Is it a viscous...
1: It started out as an edible cookie dough that was good for you, and you use white beans.
0: I want to say...
1: And I did a little pivot, and I was like, no, we're going to have brownie batter instead. And
2: It's okay. Do you eat it with a spoon?
1: Yeah. Yeah. I rolled it into balls like you would before you bake a cookie. I rolled it into balls, and you just eat it.
3: Oh.
1: One serving.
3: Gotcha.
0: I don't know why I'm sharing this, but I follow Amish Remedies on Instagram.
3: Yes.
0: And this brownie batter baked bean...
1: Oh, this isn't mine?
0: ...was a recipe a couple days ago. Yeah. It cleans you out, I guess. It's amazing. Oh, according to the Amish guy. And he looks Amish.
2: We'll look forward to it. By the way...
0: I haven't seen his paper.
2: A footnote. We were talking about unusual names. David Spunt. Is a correspondent for the Fox News Channel, Mr. Spunt.
3: Right.
0: Hi, David. Come on. Have a seat. Thanks for coming in. Look, we're thinking your last name. Have you ever thought about changing your last name for any reason?
2: To like Spenus?
3: Have you tried Spenus?
0: I'm
3: glad you went.
2: I was going to go with Dick, but then there was a...
0: Well, what's the difference between Spunt and Spock?
3: Oh, I see.
1: Okay.
2: Right?
3: Yeah. Spock immediately evokes Star Trek.
1: Whereas
3: Spunt.
1: Or the Doctor. Yeah.
0: How about Spissy?
4: Or even Spussy.
3: Spussy is way too... That's like it's Sylvester the Cat we're trying to pronounce.
2: No one could take it seriously. Oh, no, the latest...
0: I'm Richard Spussy.
2: The latest from Kiev, David Spussy.
3: Yeah.
2: No one would...
3: Somehow Spunt is better.
2: Yeah. They're going to be possessive.
0: You know what? Spunt hits the ear better than Spussy.
2: Yeah, he's wearing a flak jacket and helmet. And
3: what about the Spwat?
0: Oh,
4: Spwat. Not too bad.
0: Spatch? How about Smatch?
4: Spwat.
2: That'll be an interesting meeting, but we're not going to have it. Okay. Got a letter here. This is weird. If you just walked in and were looking over my shoulder, you're wondering why I was looking at brassieres on the internet. This is from Gil. He writes, every time you talk about an SUV crossover, I think of the Cross Your Heart bra.
1: Oh, I remember those.
2: So I remember those commercials.
0: Well, the Playtex, right?
2: Yeah.
0: Cross Your Heart?
2: They're still there.
0: There was,
1: they still make them?
2: They still make them.
0: Playtex and the Cross Your Heart, and there was Maiden Form. I woke up in my Maiden Form bra. Remember that?
2: Yeah. And there was.
0: I didn't wake up in my Maiden Form. I've never had a bra on.
1: Never?
0: Never.
1: Haven't you had to dress up as a woman for this show before?
0: No, just a dress.
1: I have
0: the underwear.
2: We did a bunch of billboards like that a while back. Yeah, so... the

0: Was there ever a time that you liked to look at brassiere ads when you were young?
1: Well, sure. I think that's every young man's.
0: Not every.
1: First dip your toe into.
0: the guys that end up designing them.
2: That's one of the early tests, isn't it?
1: That's right.
3: Those cross your heart bras were unjackable. Like, they were the ugliest, most unattractive.
4: Very matronly. Yeah.
3: Oh, yeah.
0: By the way, there's a new category out there. Hi, welcome to Unjackable. Today we're going to meet.
4: I'm your host,
2: Rosie O'Donnell.
1: Unjackable, that's what you are.
3: No, I remember those ads and like trying to use them, and they were just unusable.
1: trying to use them.
4: Well, because they were in the Sunday paper, right?
3: Yes.
4: Yeah. Yeah.
0: Well, these days, those days are really gone, aren't they? Even the. Maybe if you're Amish.
4: No, I mean, when's the last time you guys held paper porn? You know what I mean? Yeah, like a
3: probably
4: magazine.
3: Probably in the bathroom here.
2: You touched one of those?
3: Oh, yeah.
4: I threw those away. Sorry.
0: Yeah, I mean, that's that industry has to be pretty much over. I suppose they're, I'll use the word improperly, gents that are imprinted with that.
4: Sure.
0: That's kind of has to be their ritual, I would think. The same way there's probably some guy out there that has to have his erotic cinema on VHS.
2: I love having to adjust the tracking before.
0: Yeah. I mean, that would be
1: the whir of that complicated motor. And
0: he's got three VCRs in the garage in case one of them goes out. We're going to return to the sports page. We have a couple really cool stories in sports. There's a guy in
1: Utah. Now, when he says something like this, there's the stories that he's found. Okay, go ahead.
4: Okay.
0: I think this is a great story.
2: Out of Utah?
0: Andy Green?
1: Why do we have, but you have another story about the NFL, but I can tell that you want me to do Andy Green's story. So.
0: Because it's so cool.
2: What's Mr. Green up to?
1: First and only person to break the sound barrier in a car. Get over! Will hit the track again this week with his eye on another record. 20 years ago, British driver Andy Green set the land speed record for a diesel-powered car, reaching 350.092 miles per hour at Utah's Bonneville Salt Flats. Green returns today and tries to beat that mark, this time with a hydrogen-powered car.
2: Oh, bull boy.
0: Yeah, I know. Hydrogen, whenever I hear hydrogen power, I think of one word, Hindenburg. apparently they've made some developments at hydrogen power. It's very successful now.
1: Very safe.
0: Yeah.
1: Hmm. He's 64 years old, and he'll be driving a 32-foot JCB Hydromax.
0: We got a picture of this thing?
1: What the hell that is. Yeah. Oh, well, it's a rocket.
2: It is
1: with
2: a rocket.
1: Wheels. Yeah.
4: Okay.
2: Look at that thing.
1: Come on.
0: It's cool. Well,
1: what do you do if that pulls up in the drive-thru? Hey.
2: I mean, it looks like a cross between what? An IndyCar, NASCAR, and a rocket?
4: Yeah.
0: Yeah. Kind of a plane without wings, lower to the ground.
1: Now, the current record he's trying to beat is 350.092. He had a new top speed in practice last week, 368.347. But to officially earn the record, he'll have to do it today in front of the International Federation of Cars, the international governing body of motorsports. But it's some sort of French outfit. So it's the Federation Internationale de l'Automobile.
0: And he's starting real soon because they're trying to beat the desert heat, so they have to do it at dawn.
1: Yeah, I don't know what time zone. Well,
2: why don't they do it like November?
1: Utah, so it's probably, is it mountain time, Utah?
0: I think so.
1: Yeah.
0: This guy's a former RAF pilot. He's a genuine badass.
2: That's your Royal Air Force.
4: Oh. Yeah.
0: It's cool.
1: I fly for the Queen. Yeah.
0: Remember the TV show Run for Your Life?
1: Nope.
0: Ben Gazzara?
1: I remember it. But
2: I love Ben Gazzara.
0: Yeah.
1: But
0: there was a scene at the beginning of that where he's driving one of those super fast vehicles on the Bonneville Salt Flats.
2: You ever seen The Killing of a Chinese Bookie? That's a good one.
0: Oh, is that a John Cassavetes
2: movie?
1: Is Ben Gazzara in that?
2: Yeah.
1: Okay.
2: Yeah.
1: Well, Ben Gazzara starts and ends in Roadhouse for you.
2: It's true. You know what? He's too villainous for me.
1: He's too villainous?
4: Oh, that's who that is? He's the bad guy?
5: Yeah.
4: Okay.
1: The bad guy in Roadhouse.
0: Now, I didn't notice on the car, did the logo, did it say Acme by chance?
2: Yeah.
1: let me tell you something. I've seen the trailer for Coyote versus Acme.
4: Yeah.

0: Will Forte. It's going to be worth seeing.
1: I'm excited. I was excited.
2: Tell me about this.
1: Years ago when I read the log line, I was in.
0: I was really skeptical, but the trailer I've seen is wonderful.
1: I think Will Forte plays a lawyer.
0: and Coyote is animation in the movie, but everyone else is live action. Well, all the cartoon.
1: And Coyote has finally had it with the Acme Corporation, and he sues them.
0: And Forte comes out and he says, have you ever pulled a parachute and all you've gotten were kitchen utensils coming out instead of a parachute? We can help you. And Coyote's watching it. He's going to go, my God, I'm going to sue him.
2: That's a great friend.
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6: Look at me. I'm Chick McGee. 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

0: Wherever you go, whatever you do, always wear a panty liner.
1: It's the greatest one-man show ever. It's Peter Kavoyan in Bob and Tom the Musical. Here's Peter in the role of sexy newscaster, Christy Lee.
2: Dear Bob and Tom and Chick.

scratching your Better treat me right, or I'm calling it quits. 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

0: Signed, Christy Lee.
1: It's Bob and Tom, the musical, the one-man show starring Peter Kavoyan. Here's Peter's portrayal of his own brother, Bob.
2: I like boobs and I like beer.

0: It's Peter Kavoyan as the entire cast of The Bob and Tom Show. Theater critic Rex Reed says, "I love this show. This is one Peter I can't get enough of." Audiences stand on their feet for the show's stirring finale, a tribute to Tom Griswold.
1: I've got a gorgeous head of hair. There's no hair like it anywhere. Some might say I wrote the book on style, and I'd love to stop and talk with you a while. I get compliments about the clothes I wear. Did I mention my gorgeous head of hair? My bangs are all

They say someday I'll get the Nobel Prize. I'm sorry. I just can't go on. Tom wrote these lyrics. And this is just total bull. So I asked my brother Bob to write our finale all about Tom. And Bob is here to sing it with me.

0: Ms. Hooker, I like that striped shirt, kind of a wide stripes, vertical. Looks like you'd be selling ice cream.
1: Okay.
0: With a little... No, I like it. It looks sweet.
1: Good. Thank you.
0: We had an interesting story Friday. We have a lot of stories about wrecks in which certain things spill out of trucks. We've had everything from bees
2: to honey,
0: to beer, to everything. It's eventually a truck has it and it spills. And
2: Kit Kat bars.
0: Yeah. We've had candy bars.
2: Yeah.
0: This was a incident on a freeway in Indianapolis called I-465, a freeway that circles the city. There was a three-vehicle crash, and there's a photograph of what happened. Sheep were released onto the highway, and there's a photograph of this. And what's really fascinating is, have you seen this picture, Chick? The sheep are all in line. They stayed in a single line, and they also stayed in their lane. They're the second lane over, so apparently they didn't want to exit.
2: Are they in the slow lane or the middle lane?
0: They're in the middle lane, right there.
2: In the middle lane, okay.
0: Yeah, well, there's a bunch of sheep.
2: Hmm.
0: The crash involved a semi-tractor trailer and a truck hauling 18 sheep. You can see the 18 sheep here.
2: I believe in the sheep world there are captains, and they lead the flock of sheep. What are they? Herd of sheep?
0: Yeah, and
3: I have heard of sheep.
0: What's interesting is that they did not... they kept going straight. They did not turn around. And it turns out because they were female sheep.
1: Mm.
0: And they don't make U-turns.
3: You understand.
1: I do.
3: They wouldn't make U-turns.
2: My favorite story about that is that the Los Angeles Rams, their cheerleaders were, they may still be, I don't know, the embraceable U's.
0: The only reason I know so little about farm stuff, the only reason I know that a U is a female sheep is because of crossword puzzles.
1: Oh, okay.
2: E-W-E. It's tricky.
0: Yeah, and that's in handy in the world of crossword puzzles. Yeah. But this, by the way, the sheep were all rounded up. Everything's okay. And it does not say where they were. It says, quote, it was not immediately clear where the sheep were being taken.
1: We assumed it was the state fair because it was a couple of days before the fair started.
0: Yeah.
1: So maybe.
0: I hope it wasn't.
1: Our local steakhouse.
2: The market? Yeah. Market?
3: The Euro restaurant.
0: St. Elmo's Steakhouse. Or Zorba's.
3: Yeah.
0: Zorba's Greek
3: Zorba's
0: restaurant.
3: Zorba's all you can eat.
0: Does that ever freak you out to see that big thing hanging from the ceiling and they carve off the sides
2: of
0: it?
1: No. I like it. I worked in a Euro stand in high school.
0: You did?
1: Yeah. Petros, Papa George, Euros.
0: And you pronounce it Euro?
1: I do. He's from Greece. It's 100% Euro.
0: Okay, that's why I never got it, because they always would, no matter what you'd say, they'd correct you. I'd like a gyro. No,
2: it's gyro. Told you 10,000 times, it's Euro, and you never listened. You want to be confused. I think you want to be confused sometimes.
1: Right. I can take you to Papa George Euro's right now. We can go get
3: cool. Yeah. And they're good?
1: Yeah, they're at the fair right now.
4: I'm a huge fan. I love a good one.
1: Let's go.
2: A Euro scramble? Come on.
3: I need a Euro.
2: I need a hero.
0: Isn't that a song?
3: Yeah.
2: Yeah, that's why.
0: What is the best?
2: Hey, that's why he said.
4: That's
2: it.
4: Why we giggled.
3: Think some of my words are accidental, don't you?
0: What is the best hero song? What is the most popular song about a hero?
4: Billy, don't be a hero.
3: I need a hero.
1: No, need a hero.
2: It begins and ends with Joey Scarberry, greatest American hero.
3: Okay,
2: I will die on that hill.
0: How does I think that it's go fair again?
2: What's happened?

0: on. I think so.
1: You can't. If the word hero is in it, you can't turn it into a commercial for heroes. Well, the point would be...
0: Oh, you know what? It's, the word hero is never mentioned in that song.
1: Then it's not going to be a good commercial.
2: Unfortunately, we can't.
3: David Bowie?
2: Yeah, heroes. That would be if you get multiple heroes.
1: Yeah.
4: But isn't hero a sandwich?
0: Yeah.
4: It's not a gyro.
2: No, I know.
1: You're going
2: to
1: change it.
2: We're going to change it, too. There's Tina Turner. We don't need another
1: gyro. Okay, that would be... That's unfortunately... You're saying that you didn't like the sandwich.
2: Right.
1: I think you want to go with...
2: Unless they're so full, they already had half a dozen.
1: Little Feet song, Time Loves a Hero. Loves a Hero. Not big enough. Okay.
2: Chad Kroger had a huge hit with his song Hero from Spider-Man 1.
1: Oh.
2: Remember that one? And they say that a hero saves
4: us. Oh, that is a good one, yeah.
2: Not gonna stand.
0: I saw Tina Turner during a... Need Another Hero, and What's Love Got to Do with That Tour? I got dragged to that. Anyway, there was a sweaty, muscled saxophone player on stage. Remember that?
5: Yeah, with a ponytail.
0: I still think about it.
2: There are memes of that guy.
0: Yes. He's amazing.
2: Yes.
0: And he blows the sax, Tom. Just think what he could do with it.
2: Boy, he was oiled up. Wasn't
0: Whoa, gosh. And he had the Arnold Schwarzenegger Conan stuff on. Oh, yeah.
1: Oh,
0: here you go, Tom.
2: Oh. I
0: forgot about this. Break it down or something.
2: Was this a fun one to cue up?
0: Wait, it wasn't.
1: Oh, this is foreign.
2: Yeah, you're right. It wasn't.
6: Couldn't get a ticket.
2: It was a sold out show.
1: But unfortunately, how do you change jukebox hero to gyro?
2: Yes. What? What,
5: Lunchbox Hero.
2: Yeah.
1: Oh, that's done.
2: Lunchbox Hero is done.
0: Okay, here we go.
1: Here it comes. Everybody.
0: Here it comes. Oh, for God's sake.
5: He's got one guitar, right?
2: Oh, they tease you a little.
1: There's another verse?
2: Oh, you got to edge.
5: Oh, yeah.
2: You got to edge.
5: You don't get to that chorus, baby, until we're ready.
0: You got
5: to
0: edge that song.
2: Yeah, that's right.
0: Felt good in his hands. Don't you dare go again. Let's get to the hook.
1: We understand there's one guitar.
0: Yeah, one guitar. Got it.
2: You guys know nothing of foreplay.
0: Come on.
2: There it is.
0: Come on, Lou. Oh,
5: no,
0: for God's
5: no.
0: sake.
5: This is the pre-chorus.
2: And we're never going to stop.
0: No!
2: We gotta keep
1: Here it comes.
2: This isn't it.
1: Lunchbox Hero. Oh. Wow,
5: with chips on the side.
1: Yes. Maybe we can get the original.
2: Hey, where's my dill?
1: Maybe we can get the original guys from Foreigner to
0: Lunchbox
1: sing that
0: Hero?
1: Because they're not busy touring. There's a tour out there with none of the original players.
2: You might have a bunch of construction workers scaffolding around the Acropolis. They're doing a little reconstruction.
1: Oh, nice!
2: And they all sit down, open up their steel lunchboxes, and each pull out a Hero.
0: Do you remember your lunchbox? New York kid?
1: Yeah, absolutely.
0: Or do you, like your dad, you take it in a briefcase? Is that what it was?
1: I'll tell you what.
0: Like Papa.
1: No, but at camp, we would all take lunchboxes when I was a little kid at day camp. But by the time I got to middle school, if you had a lunchbox or a briefcase, you'd get beaten.
4: Yeah.
0: Really?
1: Yeah. It was.
0: Where did you grow up? In the Bronx?
1: No,
0: what are you talking about?
1: Fashion was a big thing, and that was a no-no. You had to carry your... lunch in a bag. You go home and your mom goes, why don't you want a lunchbox? Because I don't want to be beaten. kids are so awful.
0: Did you?
1: Middle school kids are the worst.
0: I'm offering this as
1: I've said, anyone teaching middle school doesn't have to pay income taxes. Mm-hmm.
0: This might be.
1: They're heroes.
0: I'm just trying to help. But do you think you were beaten for other reasons other than your...
1: The scientific method would say perhaps that's correct.
0: Okay.
1: You really have to just isolate the... Yeah.
0: Did you ever look at a kid and go, I'm telling my mom, or anything like that?
1: Not really.
0: Okay.
1: No, I was cool. I kept it to myself.
4: You get beat harder.
1: I knew people.
4: For tattling.
0: I didn't have anybody to
1: Time
0: tell.
1: To move on with our mailbag. And we've got something new going on at the at our website, bobandtom.com. Just, you're one click away from reaching us. You don't even have to remember Bob and Tom at bobandtom.com. You can just click and send us an email. Here's the first one. I am referred to by...

0: Who is this? Nick, as the wispy-haired wonder. Well, thank you. I appreciate that. I heard me complaining about the so-called Zyn pouches.
1: Yes.
2: Oh, yeah.
3: Oh, yeah.
0: They're littering the streets everywhere now.
3: Fall of society.
0: I hate littering, just in general. And I go up and down my street with my garbage can and my tongs.
3: I clearly remember throwing things out of my car when I first started driving.
1: Everybody did, though.
3: Absolutely. I mean, McDonald's cups and sacks and magazines.
0: Who are the people that pull into Walmart and dump their ashtrays?
3: Absolutely.
0: In any event.
3: And I'm brave enough to admit it.
0: When I was in Colorado on vacation, Chick, I noticed a lot of these Zyn pouches on the street.
3: Yes.
0: And I'm suggesting a Zyn tax, like, I don't know, a dollar or two per packet.
3: Like the classic Zyn tax.
0: Yeah, and that could be used to help to pay to pick those things up. According to Nick, what makes it worse is Zyn containers have a compartment to put your used ones in, so there's no reason to throw them in the ground. I did not know that.
1: That's
3: so is it
1: true.
3: Just like a bump, a caffeine bump? Or?
1: Oh, no, it's nicotine.
3: Nicotine
0: it's
3: bump?
0: A nicotine.
1: They have caffeine pouches, too, though.
0: Yeah.
3: I'm sorry, what?
1: Yeah, they have the Zyn shape, but they're caffeine.
3: Daddy,
1: they
3: also
1: have,
3: daddy like.
0: Well, your daddy might really like the caffeine suppository. You get a high two ways.
3: I might take a look at that. You never know. It's just a bunch of nerves, right,
0: Josh? We have a suppository thing coming up, by the way.
3: Really?
0: In the news, yeah.
3: Dear Bob and Tom Show, dear Chick, just wanted to try the new email button. Thank you from, who is this? Josie.
0: Yeah. Now, the one thing about this new format, it's hard to find out who they're from.
1: Yes.
0: Because you got to kind of go up and down.
3: Yeah, I had to search
1: for her. You
3: got
1: to dig
3: name.
1: For it.
0: Yes. Once, we'll get used to it. A Dear Bob and Tom Show. Had some Tom speak I wanted to share. My boyfriend forgot what he was trying to say. Instead of saying he had a brain fart, he goes, I just farted in my head. Okay.
3: Sounds like a keeper.
0: Thank you, Lauren.
3: Dear Bob and Tom Show, down here in Oklahoma, where I'm from, there's something wrong with that. And I'm not sure down there in Oklahoma where I'm. Anyway, once a year we have a rattlesnake derby. The last weekend in April, it's a carnival flea market, and they take hunters out to catch rattlesnakes.
0: Ooh.
3: While at the derby, you can eat rattlesnake at the Rattlesnake Cafe. I myself have never tried it, but they say it tastes like chicken.
1: Mm.
3: Huh.
0: Well, it's probably because it's breaded and
1: yeah, you could make anything taste like chicken,
0: You can make cat turds taste like chicken if you give them enough little something special.
3: What is the deal with dogs eating cat turds?
0: Probably the smell, their meat still left in them.
1: Oh gosh,
3: they seem to love those things.
0: Yeah, I will never forget my first golden retriever.
3: Oh yeah, I bet so.
0: He didn't really need a leash.
1: Yeah,
0: he would just stay right with you.
1: Right.
4: Boy, if I'm listening this morning, I'm ordering the patties.
0: So he would. One time I was with him and he was lingering a little too long at the dumpster at my apartment complex. Some jackass apparently had killed his cat or something. He just had a litter box sitting there and little Elvis was munching on that.
3: I love Elvis.
0: Not a good moment. Pat and I on Saturday night went on a date.
5: Yeah.
1: You did?
5: Yeah.
0: We
5: see some jazz.
0: My girls were out of town, and Pat and I went to see the great Steve Ali. Oh God, they were fantastic.
4: Steve Ali, fabulous. He Ali.
0: But what was interesting was it was a sold out show.
5: So it's community seating.
3: And it was a sold out show.
1: Oh,
0: so we got seated with two ladies.
1: You did
5: at a four top, real tight too. Like we were looked like they were on dates.
1: And how much trouble were you in?
5: Oh, I was hoping there weren't photos, but
0: well, these here's two the ladies thing. They were women of a certain age.
5: They were at least 15 years older than we were.
1: Okay.
6: Hello, Doug.
0: They were very sweet.
1: Oh, I bet they loved you guys.
0: They were.
5: Well, yeah.
0: I would say both. One of them reminded me of my mom when she was 96. If that gives you some idea.
5: That's true, actually.
0: But they were very sweet.
4: Were they women of a certain lesbian?
0: I don't think so.
5: I don't think.
0: I'm guessing, just
1: friends.
0: I'm guessing twin widows. I don't know, but it was.
1: All right.
5: But we were seated right next to them. It looked like we were taking.
0: We were at their table.
4: Widows, yeah.
3: Twin widows.
1: What was it like being the younger one on the date for the first time?
5: It felt weird.
1: Yeah. So, did it feel weird for both of you?
4: Now you know how they feel.
0: I whispered to the server. I said, "Hey, look, I don't know who these ladies are, but just make sure that I get the tag."
5: You ended up picking up the check.
4: Well, that's very sweet of you.
1: Yeah.
0: I picked up the check.
3: You stand
0: and then, of course, I picked up the pretty one.
4: Right.
5: Gladys was

0: Oh, did you announce there's no such thing as a free dinner, babe?
1: Right.
0: Come across.
2: They had a really nice dessert platter. Did you notice that?
3: Yeah, I did.
2: They had some
3: big, well, I was sitting right next to my date.
2: They were sharing a gigantic plate of ice cream.
4: Oh, that's awesome.
0: That's I thought you said they weren't lesbians. What's going on?
2: If they were, whatever. They were so sweet. They enjoyed the music.
3: Yeah, it was great.
4: Really?
2: We enjoyed the music.
5: $5,000. 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
5: To hook up with Dildo.
6: You're trying to hook up with who?
5: Dildo.
7: Dildo Newfoundland.
5: Oh. Now, last year there was a news story that was datelined Dildo Newfoundland.
7: Mm-hmm.
5: We didn't believe there was, in fact, such a place.
7: This is Rowena.
8: Yes.
7: Hi, good morning.
8: Hi, how are you?
7: Fine. This is Bob and Tom from the Bob and Tom Show.
8: Yes.
5: Now, you are, in fact, in what city right now?
8: It's a community called Dildo, Newfoundland.
7: Right.
8: We have quite a few visitors here. And granted, some people come because the name of our community and...
5: Are people in Dildo referred to as Dildoans?
8: Not really.
5: Dildoites?
8: We refer to ourselves as Dildonians, but
5: Dildonian.
8: Not really.
5: Are there T-shirts and stuff of it? Since the name's sort of funny.
8: We have T-shirts and caps and that, which is done up.
5: Now, is there a place that has the T-shirt shops that commemorate Dildo Days? Or
8: yes, there is, through the group called Society of United Fishermen.
5: Oh, so what does the shirt look like if I wanted to get one?
8: Well, we also have an old sea captain who is dressed in... typical fisherman's...
5: like a cappy dildo?
8: We have what's called Captain Dildo.
7: Captain Dildo.
8: Yes.
7: Which would be the same...
8: Which is a fisherman.
7: Right.
8: And...
7: now, can you... do you have a phone number for the Society of United Fishermen?
8: Well, we're all members of the Society of United Fishermen, which is a uniquely fraternal Newfoundland society for helping fishermen and their families.
7: But if we wanted to order a Dildo Days T-shirt, could we do that via the phone, or would we have to actually have to show up in Dildo?
8: No, you can certainly. I'm really pleased that you guys are finding it amusing.
7: Well,
8: to talk with me because I can hear laughter.
6: I think it's the whole concept of Captain Dildo. I think
9: we were fine until we heard about Captain Dildo.
5: Rowena, I was fine till Captain Dildo came.
7: Yes.
8: Well, we love Captain Dildo, and everyone
6: sure everyone does
8: get their picture taken with them.
7: I'm sure.
5: See, I've got to go now. I've
6: go
5: got
6: to
5: have if I have a picture of myself with Captain Dildo.
7: Hold on, Morty, Bob, and Tom Show.
10: Arg, this be Captain Dildo.
5: Captain Dildo!
7: Captain Dildo!
10: Someone said ye be laughing at me.
5: Captain, I am so sorry. We were talking with Rowena in Dildo, Newfoundland, and she indicated that there was actually a Captain Dildo, and we were not aware of that, and I'm so glad you called.
10: Find something amusing about me, Nate.
7: No.
5: Is it true you only have one eye, Captain Dildo?
10: I only have one eye.
5: Oh, naturally. Do you have a mascot there, Captain Dildo?
10: Oh,
5: well, let's hear him.
10: All right, be a good boy, Dick. Say something to the boy.
11: Ah, Dick the parrot. Ah. He's so bad, he's black. Double dog.
7: What?
10: Aye, he said double dog.
6: That must be a nearby community.
5: It double dog, be. Is that near Dildo?
7: It's the Twin City.
12: Jess Hooker at the news desk.
13: Hello.
12: Hello, Pat Godwin.
14: Hey, Chick.
12: There's Jeff Oskey.
14: Hey, man.
12: There's Josh Arnold.
14: Chick.
12: Yes, sir. There's Ace Cosby.
15: Howdy.
12: Howdy do. Hello, Tom.
16: Got a bunch of people here. We're going to check in with the news scene.
12: Yeah, a bunch of people.
16: With Miss Jess Hooker. Miss Hooker, what do you got over there?
13: A proposal to limit so-called vertical drinking at some British pubs has turned into a political headache in London. Vertical drinking is the bureaucratic way to say drinking while standing up, usually outdoors as patrons spill into the streets in warmer evenings.
14: I see. So, this seems like a real buzzkill to me.
12: Take it from me. I've tried horizontal drinking. You almost drown.
14: Oh, yeah. It can be difficult. It can be difficult.
16: Well, I mean, and vertical drinking often leads to horizontal canoodling.
14: Mm. Oh. The old horizontal mambo.
16: Yeah. Mm.

0: Oh boy.
1: Oh boy, indeed.
2: So we'll see what happens. It seems like an odd thing to want to get rid of.
3: The proposal from Westminster City Council aims to reduce noise and disorderly behavior by encouraging bars and restaurants to serve more people at their tables.
4: Oh, no, bloody likely.
0: I love, if there's a bar with an outdoor sort of standing area, that's where I'm at.
3: Yeah.
0: I love that. Yeah. Especially on a summer night.
2: Yeah. In the streets of London.
0: Yes.
2: We'll see. We'll see how far this thing gets. What else you got?
1: You never know. You might, bump into J.K. Rowling.
0: Yes. Can I interrupt real quick? I had an incident this morning, and I can't get it out of my head, and I'm wondering if I'm the jerk or if this other guy's the jerk.
1: Well, first of all, no matter what the situation is, yeah, I mean, you're a jerk. But go ahead and continue.
0: So I had to stop on the way in. I didn't get much sleep. I needed a Mountain Dew. We no longer carry them here because I'm trying to stay away from them. So I stop at the gas station. I walk in. I look over. There's a man leaning on the counter talking to the attendant.
3: Okay.
0: All right. And I'm like, well, this isn't going to go well. So I grab my Mountain Dew and I'm standing behind the man. And the man is asking, so are you Hindi? Are you Pakistani? Are you Sikh? And you're Sikh. Oh, no wonder you know so much about tobacco. And he's just going on and on and on talking to this guy who's just nodding to him. And finally I go, hey, are you going to wrap it up anytime soon?
1: Oh!
5: It's always 0 to 80 with a husky.
1: Hey, are you going to wrap it up anytime soon?
0: So he keeps talking to this guy, and I think he doesn't hear me. And I go, hey, are you going to wrap it up? He goes, yeah, calm down.
3: Uh-oh.
1: Oh, boy.
0: And I go, hey, I got a job. I got to get to. And he goes, a lot of people have jobs. I go, yeah, but not all of them are stuck behind some jackass who won't shut up.
1: Oh,
5: what did he say?
0: He asked me if I wanted to fight.
5: You want to fight?
0: Yeah. And I go, yeah, I'll meet you outside. So he goes outside and I pay for my drink and I go out and I ran to my car and sped away. Now, am I the jerk or is he the jerk?
2: Maybe you could have worded it more delicately.
3: Yeah.
2: Excuse me, as fascinating as this cultural inquiry that you're making is.
0: No, that's not it. It's 4:30 in the morning.
2: Perhaps I could pay for this.
1: Wouldn't you be terrified, though, of a guy who would say, you want to go outside? Just as calm and as
0: I would have pummeled this man.
5: Oh. There's a chance I would have laughed because it's so, to me, that's just so last measure.
0: Oh, yeah.
3: Yeah.
5: But I would have, I would not have addressed the man the way you did.
3: Jeff, your road rage sent you into therapy.
0: Right.
3: Right. We need to work on your anger management still.
0: All right.
3: That's the bigger issue. You are a sweet, kind man until you run into a stranger.
0: How much talking do you get to do at the register before it's the next person's turn?
5: No, I get it. He. Yes, in an ideal world, he would have seen you and said, go ahead and check out and stepped aside for a second.
3: I think it's the attendant's responsibility. He should have acknowledged you.
0: Well, and the attendant was doing the look around him, like, I see you,
3: oh, okay.
0: I'm just waiting for this guy to get out of the way.
5: Yeah.
0: Like, the attendant gave me the smile.
2: Were you paying cash?
0: No, I was using cards.
2: Oh, okay. I was going to say, throw $3 on the table
0: right.
2: And walk out.
0: I had no.
1: He's got a card. He has a job, remember?
5: This has happened to me. I just go, hey, man, I'm just going to sneak in front of you real quick while you guys are chatting and get
0: checked
5: out.
0: He was still doing transactions. Like, he then had to pay for his stuff.
5: Oh.
0: And he had change in his pocket. He counted out rather slowly, which, I know what you're doing, mister.
2: So,
3: you see that as a personal attack, though.
0: Oh, yeah.
1: I think you guys can all back me up on this. There's no one who knows unreasonable anger like I do.
3: Yeah.
1: I don't think anything that, I think you're hitting new heights. I think you've taken the mantle for me as far as being unreasonably angry.
0: Yeah, you wouldn't have.
1: Something.
0: Right.
1: No, I wouldn't. I would have probably stood there or maybe tried to steal the soda.
3: The loudest sighing of your life.
5: What would you have done, Pat?
6: Well, I was going to tell Jeff, you need anger management. Here's the good news. I'm your therapist.
0: Oh, yeah?
6: Right, so let me walk you through this.
0: Okay. I'm ready.
1: There you go.
6: You hear a fight, that's a trigger. Boom. You get out there, you're all bluff. He's going to back down. You feel like a better man when you walk away.
0: Yeah, I did. He walked over to what he would call a truck, and he was standing next to it.
6: It's all bluff, yeah.
0: But, I mean, I would have wailed this. He moved about as fast as Ace. I would have wailed this man. Oh, I would have just pummeled him. I did him a favor by leaving the situation.
5: No reason to drag Ace.
3: Sorry.
2: Ace is a notoriously slow driver. What if the guy pulled out a gun and shot you?
0: Oh, well, then.

0: All of my dreams come true.
1: Right.
2: Well, all for a Mountain Dew.
3: Two classes now.
4: Why don't you buy yourself a couple of Mountain Dews and keep them in the car?
0: Honestly, this is first he's Mountain Dew I've had in months.
5: He's trying to quit.
6: We stopped carrying leaded Mountain Dew here. It's too much. You guys don't need it.
0: Right.
6: I'm not buying it anymore.
0: I've been on water all the time.
1: Nice.
4: Okay. All right. Well, I'm glad you're okay.
0: But so the rule is I'm the jerk here.
1: Well,
4: you could have been more delicate.
6: Okay. So what would you have done if he would have got shot this morning and didn't come to work? How would you have addressed that?
7: Well, whatever you do, don't read anything about Eric Bieniemy going back.
1: Can we amend this a little bit? Was he shot and killed or was he shot and wounded?
6: Just shot and wounded.
1: We'd be laughing.
7: Yes.
1: I'd laugh. Yeah. Really I would expect hard. If I get shot and wounded, I'd expect you guys to laugh.
6: Yeah.
7: Man, that's gotta hurt though, right? Get shot.
4: Fortunately, none of those things transpired.
6: Yes.
1: Did you forget the bullet's also hot? So it's entered your body and now it's burning you.
7: How do you feel about people who say, "Oh man, that feels like I've gotten shot," and they
1: unless
7: never
1: you're
7: been
1: 50
7: shot?
1: Cent,
7: I'm not. Yeah.
4: I guess I would turn it into a kind of a moral lesson. This will teach you to drink Mountain Dew.
1: Right. Okay. Let's move forward.
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0: If all you want to do this weekend was have a siesta on the couch, I'm here to tell you that just won't do, because I have an excellent edition of my show to share with you. 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

0: If all you want to do this weekend was have a siesta on the couch, I'm here to tell you that just won't do, because I have an excellent edition of my show to share with you. 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

0: If all you want to do this weekend was have a siesta on the couch, I'm here to tell you that just won't do, because I have an excellent edition of my show to share with you. I'll have a tale about receiving a very strange gift from some very strange fans. Then for an Atta Classic, it's a song written about some bed sheets, and I'll give you a bonus Atta Classic from one of my favorite bands. So, shine up your spandex. All the fun is right here on this weekend's Alice's Attic with Alice Cooper on Rock 105.5, The Big Dog.
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0: If all you want to do this weekend was have a siesta on the couch, I'm here to tell you that just won't do, because I have an excellent edition of my show to share with you. I'll have a tale about receiving a very strange gift from some very strange fans. Then for an added classic, it's a song written about some bed sheets, and I'll give you a bonus added classic from one of my favorite bands. So, shine up your spandex. All the fun is right here on this weekend's Alice's Attic with Alice Cooper on Rock 105.5, The Big Dog.
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95.5, the Big Dog, is WVNA-FM, Muscle Shoals, Alabama. 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

Rock 105.5, the big dog with the Foo Fighters. Hey there, I'm TC on this Saturday, last weekend of summer, and yeah, it's hot. Heat advisory continues today. And we dig deep in the big dog library. Let's get one here from Warrant. This one from the Dirty, Rotten, Filthy, Stinking Rich debut album, 1989. Down Boys, Warrant on the big dog.

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Hey there, I'm TC. 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

0: Rock and Roll Fine Five, the Big Dog, Bob and Tom in the Morning, Shoals Best Rock all weekend long, final weekend of summer, and I love summertime, but heat advisory in effect here for this final couple of days of summer. Tuesday, the first official day of fall. Def Leppard kicks off another long set of nonstop rock next. They are releasing Volume 4, a comprehensive collection of their music recorded between 2015 and 2023. And as you can tell by the title, Volume 4, it's the fourth volume, as they are releasing these box sets covering different eras of the band. Def Leppard kicking off another long set of nonstop rock next.
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Rock 105.5, the big dog ELO on this football Saturday. Evening games will include Auburn hosting Florida. That's a 6 o'clock kickoff. And here in Florence, UNA hosting Alcorn State. They'll kick off at 6 this evening, too. Here's Nirvana on the big dog.

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0: Rock 105.5, the big dog, Bob and Tom in the morning, Shoals, Bass Rock all day long, Soundgarden, just before 5 on your Saturday, on this final weekend of summer. Another long set of nonstop rock coming up. We've got the Tom Petty and the Heartbreakers, and the Heartbreakers reunited the other night. Chris Stapleton performed with members of Tom Petty and the Heartbreakers at the Americana Honors and Awards Gala. This was back on Wednesday, marking the first onstage reunion of the original band lineup since their 2002 Rock and Roll Hall of Fame induction. Chris Stapleton fronted the group for three of Petty's iconic tunes, Breakdown, American Girl, and You Wreck Me. And also, Stapleton presented the Americana Music Association's Lifetime Achievement Award to Tom Petty and the Heartbreakers back on Wednesday. Tom Petty and the Heartbreakers on the way. Led Zeppelin will kick things off next.
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1055, The Big Dog, is WVNA-FM, Muscle Shoals, Alabama. 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

Rocket 05.5, the Big Dog Nonstop Rock for your weekend and digging deep in the Big Dog Library. 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

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Yeah, people discussing whether or not we are all nicer 10 years ago. And ultimately, the answer is yes. And the problem? 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

Rock 105.5, the big dog, Allison Chains. Let's dig deep in the library, get some Van Halen, dig out the album Women and Children First from 1980. 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

0: Rock 105.5, the big dog, Bob and Tom in the morning, Shoals Bass Rock all day long. That is Warrant Heaven TC just before 6 on this Saturday. Final weekend of summer. Hope you're relaxing, stressed out from the work week. Well, 6 minutes of reading for pleasure may cut stress by 68%. But we're talking about books and magazines, not your phone. Put your phone down. Another long set of nonstop rock on the way. Relieve some of that stress with Pink Floyd, AC/DC, Foreigner's on the way. Kiss, we'll kick it off next.
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0: Tell you that just won't do, because I have an excellent edition of my show to share with you. I'll have a tale about receiving a very strange gift from some very strange fans. Then for an added classic, it's a song written about some bed sheets, and I'll give you a bonus added classic from one of my favorite bands. So shine up your spandex. 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
1: 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Hey there, I'm TC's. We dig deep in the Big Dog Library, digging out some AC/DC. This one going all the way back to the first recordings with Bon Scott, originally appearing on the Australian-only version of High Voltage in 1975. It would be released in the States in 1984 on the EP called 74 Jailbreak. This is called Baby, Please Don't Go. It's AC/DC on the Big Dog.

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Hey there, I'm TC. Original members Lou Gramm and Al Greenwood will join Foreigner on select dates of their 50th anniversary tour. 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

0: Rock 105.5, the big dog, Bob and Tom in the morning. Shoals Bass Rock all day long, all weekend long with Rolling Stones, Honky Tonk Women, wrapping things up from ETC on this Saturday night. Getting ready for our Rockstar Saturday night. That's Alice Cooper coming up here in just a few minutes with Alice's Attic, Saturday night edition, 7 until 10. And then it's Dee Snider with the House of Hair coming your way later tonight. Enjoy your weekend, this final weekend of summer 2026. Maybe finally we'll get some cooler weather by later next week. Have yourself a good one. Stay safe out there. Be kind to one another. I'll talk to you later.
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